0: Three men outside the worship center, including a security guard. Police credit that guard with saving lives as the adjacent Arabic school was in session. ABC's Trevor Ault tells us it's being investigated as a potential hate crime.
1: Now this major investigation is underway here. We're outside the Islamic Center, but this is a crime scene that stretches several blocks in every single direction. Law enforcement now trying to determine the motive of those two teenage shooters. And we know in recent years, as these kinds of shootings have become more common, a number of houses of worship have been hiring security guards. It appears in this incident that this officer died protecting the people inside.
0: Louisiana Senator Bill Cassidy has lost his bid for re-election in his state's primary. Cassidy voted to impeach Trump after the January 6th attack on the Capitol. Tomorrow, ABC's Rick Klein says more primary voters will head to the polls.
2: Georgia is the place where Republicans kind of stood up to Donald Trump after the election in 2020. Brian Kemp, who's no longer running, but Brad Raffensperger was the Secretary of State then. He's running for governor. And in a twist, the former lieutenant governor of Georgia, who was a Republican, is now running to be the Democratic nominee for governor after his break with Trump.
0: You're listening to ABC News.
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3: Negotiations continue today between Long Island Railroad employees and the MTA as commuters face their first workday without service. Train operator Mike Colucci explaining why they chose to strike.
4: And the reality is keeping the economic engine of Long Island alive and having viable jobs for the future. And we just want to go back instantly to get back on this equipment and bring people to and from New York to enjoy the fruits of being here and part of our community to advance this process. And hopefully this gets resolved.
3: A judge in New York today allowed some evidence to be included in the case of Luigi Mangione, clearing the way for the trial to begin sometime later this year. ABC's Peter Haralambos.
5: The big question at this point is trial date. It's tentatively scheduled for this state murder case to begin on September 8th. Based on this ruling, it doesn't seem like the kind of thing Mangione's lawyers are going to be happy about. We'll have to see if they ask to push that at all. And of course, Mangione at this point is facing two of the same trial. He has that state case in September, and then he has a federal case for stalking charges in January. So the big question is, how is the judge going to navigate those two, and when's this trial actually going to begin?
3: A Minnesota prosecutor announced assault charges against an Immigration and Customs Enforcement officer who shot a Venezuelan man at his home during the administration's crackdown in the state back in January. A Hennepin County attorney saying in a news conference today, a federal badge does not make the officer immune from state charges for his conduct. I'm Stephanie Officer, ABC News.
6: 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That ticket? That was nothing. 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

0: Virgin, it won't be long on Real Country. My name is Al Farben. 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

0: Randy Travis and Deeper Than the Holler on Real Country. My name is Al Farbell. Don't you hate chair hogs when you're on vacation? Chair hogs get up early to grab lounges by placing down a towel or other item and then not returning until hours later. It's irritating, but it is recommended that you do not directly confront a chair hog. It could result in physical violence, and you wouldn't want to turn your vacation into something to remember for the wrong reason, right? More of your favorite Real Country songs are coming up for Burl Haggard of the Fight Inside of Me. Justin Moore, This Is My Dirt, and more next, right here on Real Country.
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2: From ABC News, I'm Stephanie Officer. A deal has been reached between the LIRR union heads and the MTA, officially ending the three-day-long strike. The LIRR is the nation's largest commuter rail service and carries about 300,000 commuters between Long Island and New York City each weekday. New York Governor Kathy Hochul made the announcement on social media moments ago, saying regular service should resume tomorrow at noon. New Yorkers faced headaches over commuting into the city Monday. Earlier, LIRR employee Mike Colucci said he felt for passengers who just want to get moving.
3: No, I completely empathize with you. I know I can say that and people might not believe it, but we truly feel for you. My neighbors are telling me their children, some of them started new jobs working in the city, and how does this affect them moving forward at the beginning of their career? And we get it. We understand. We want to be out there running these trains, but we do have to stand in solidarity and address this issue and get the people in the room to get a fair and equitable contract.
2: We do not know yet the potential terms of the agreement. The World Health Organization calls the Ebola outbreak in the Democratic Republic of Congo and Uganda a public health emergency of international concern. There are 10 confirmed cases and over 300 suspected cases in the DRC. The CDC says they'll restrict entry to the U.S. for non-Americans traveling from the affected region to prevent the virus from spreading. ABC News medical correspondent Dr. Darian Sutton.
4: The symptoms of Ebola can start very much as what seems like the flu, fever, muscle aches, chills, fatigue, but that can progress into a severe form within 2 to 20 days after that infection starts, into a multi-organ failure problem, which can involve the notorious symptom that we associate with Ebola, which is bleeding.
2: Frightening moment Sunday at Idaho's Gunfighter Skies Air Show when two Navy jets collided. All four crew members survived. One is being treated for a non-life-threatening injury. The crash involved two EA-18G Growlers from a squadron in Washington. The crash's cause is now under investigation. 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
8: Italian officials confirmed rescuers have located the bodies of four divers trapped inside an underwater cave in the Maldives today. The discovery came just hours after the search resumed following the death of a local military diver trying to reach them. A McDonald's manager in Southbridge, Massachusetts, is now facing charges of distributing food with a harmful substance after she was seen in a now viral video licking and spitting into a customer's fries before distributing them. A Bitcoin company is closing its doors after scammers targeted the company's network of ATMs.
9: Can I talk to you for a second?
10: In the corner of a Texas gas station, police find an 85-year-old woman on her phone and feeding thousands of dollars into a Bitcoin ATM.
9: Let me talk to who you're talking to on the bank.
11: I'm in danger.
9: Okay, stop putting money in there.
10: Around 10,000 people, many older, fall victim to similar scams every year. Now the company that boasts the largest network of Bitcoin ATMs in the world says it's being forced to shut down because of strict regulation and even bans on its machines in some states. Jim Ryan, ABC News.
8: Two people were arrested inside a Japanese zoo over the weekend after one of them climbed down into the home of viral baby monkey Punch and his troop. Well, zoo employees reportedly intercepted that individual, who was donning a costume, inside the enclosure before handing them over to police. The zoo says all the macaques are safe and they're strengthening security measures, including adding additional security patrols and protection nets. I'm Stephanie Officer, ABC News.
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Jason and Aldean and the Night Train on your Real Country Monday night. My name is Al Farb with more of your favorites on the way. Coming up from the King George Strait, celebrating a big 74th birthday today. 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

0: 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My name is Al Farb with more of your favorites on the way. Coming up from Joe Diffie, Brad Paisley, and Alison Krauss, and more next on Real Country.
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2: From ABC News, I'm Stephanie Officer. It was a terrifying morning for members of the Islamic Center of San Diego after the mosque was targeted by two suspects ages 17 and 19. Those teens opened fire, killing three men outside the worship center, one of the victims, a security guard. Police credit him with saving lives since the adjacent Arabic school was in session during the violence. ABC's Trevor Ault is there and tells us the shooting is being investigated as a potential hate crime.
3: Now this major investigation is underway here. We're outside the Islamic Center, but this is a crime scene that stretches several blocks in every single direction. Law enforcement now trying to determine the motive of those two teenage shooters. And we know in recent years, as these kinds of shootings have become more common, a number of houses of worship had been hiring security guards. It appears in this incident that this officer died protecting the people inside.
2: Spectators at an Idaho Air Force base were hoping to see some aerial acrobatics this weekend. Instead, they witnessed what could have been a tragedy. ABC's Martha Raddatz.
4: Two Navy attack jets colliding midair, stuck together and spiraling out of control. The four crew members ejecting and parachuting to the ground near the smoking wreckage, all within 30 seconds. How could it have happened? The wingman flies right into the tail of the lead jet.
2: Former FBI Director James Comey maintains he did nothing wrong after the Justice Department indicted him for a seashell pattern he posted online. Comey's daughter has also filed a lawsuit against the DOJ for firing her after the indictment. On Good Morning America, Comey says he couldn't talk about the particulars.
5: Well, we can avail ourselves of the last healthy part of the American government, which is the federal judiciary. So my daughter is suing them to establish that you cannot fire a career person without cause. And obviously I'm defending myself successfully in the last case, and I have this ongoing one in North Carolina about seashells.
2: You're listening to ABC News.
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2: Americans struggle with higher gas prices as a result of the war in Iran. President Trump now proposing a possible relief of federal taxes at the pump to help ease the burden.
9: So the federal gas tax is about 18 cents per gallon. It's a little bit higher when it gets to diesel. So certainly any relief is going to be welcome by drivers and anyone that's going to the pump. We've seen airfares go up and airline industries have said it's because of the increase in fuel prices.
2: ABC's Olivia Rubin. A legal blow for Tesla and ex-CEO Elon Musk in his fight with OpenAI's leadership. ABC's Alex Stone.
10: It took the jury a very short amount of time to come back after listening to 3 weeks of testimony dismissing Elon Musk's lawsuit against OpenAI CEO Sam Altman. The jury's recommended to the judge the lawsuit be thrown out. The jury finding the lawsuit was not filed in time under the statute of limitations. The judge agreed with the jury. In the case, Musk was claiming he was tricked into investing into OpenAI as a nonprofit when Musk claimed Altman intended to turn the company into a for-profit venture.
2: Former Los Angeles police detective Mark Furman, who rose to prominence during the O.J. Simpson murder case, including his use of racist language O.J.'s defense used to argue for his eventual acquittal, is dead at the age of 74. His family says he'd been receiving treatment for throat cancer before his death. A Cessna 150 had to make an emergency landing on a beach near Ocean City, Maryland, earlier after taking off. Stephanie Officer, A.

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My name is Al Farber. Las Vegas oddmakers have named the NFL teams that they think will have the most wins this season. In no particular order, they are the Ravens, Rams, Bills, Lions, Packers, Chiefs, Chargers, Eagles, 49ers, and Seahawks. More of your favorite real country songs are coming up right around the corner. Foy from Alan Jackson and Jimmy Buffett. It's 5 o'clock somewhere. 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

0: What time zone am I on? What country am I in?
1: It doesn't matter. It's 5 o'clock somewhere.
0: It's always on 5 in Margaritaville, come to think of it.
1: Yeah, I heard that.
0: You've been there, haven't you?
1: Yes, sir.
0: I've seen your boat there.
1: I've been to Margaritaville a few times.
0: All right. Well, that's good.
1: Stumble my way back.
0: Okay. Well, we just want to make sure you can keep it between the navigational beacons.
1: Between the buoys. I got it.
0: All right. Well, it's 5 o'clock. Let's go somewhere.
1: I'm ready. Crank it up.
0: Let's get out of here.
1: I'm gone.

0: 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Body Bazal Farbo. 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

0: Jordan Davis and Luke Bryan by Dirt on Real Country. My name is Al Farr with more of your favorites on the way from Johnny Lee and Hardy and more next right here on Real Country.
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2: From ABC News, I'm Stephanie Officer. Two American missionary doctors working in Africa are being treated for Ebola. One has tested positive, the other was exposed to him. ABC's Steve Osunsami.
3: Dr. Peter Stafford first showed symptoms Saturday night and was diagnosed Sunday with this rare variant of Ebola that has no vaccine. At least 88 people have already died in this outbreak that includes 336 suspected cases. Dr. Stafford and his wife, Dr. Rebecca Stafford, with their four children, now on their way to get specialized care and monitoring in Germany.
2: Authorities gave an update on the terrifying shooting outside the Islamic Center of San Diego after it came under fire from two suspects ages 17 and 19 who killed three people, including a security guard. The suspects, found dead of an apparent self-inflicted gunshot wound, Mark Remley of the FBI San Diego field office.
4: We will leave no stone unturned.
2: A downed pilot on a snow-covered mountain can thank his iPhone for saving his life.
5: It was an iPhone automatic crash notification that came into the Elko County, Nevada Sheriff's Department reporting a crash over 10,000 feet high up on a mountain in the East Humboldt Mountain Range on Sunday. First responders began racing that way, learning there was a plane down with one person on board in an extremely remote area. Dense cloud cover made rescue from the air impossible, so the rescuers hiked in above the snow line. Once there, the skies cleared enough to get a helicopter in, and the pilot was hoisted to safety. The pilot is now recovering, the iPhone's automatic crash notification being the lifeline. Alex Stone, ABC News.
2: From Milan to New York, crowds created a melee over a watch.
6: Mayhem over Swatch watches. 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It sells for $400 in stores, but online they're reselling it for 10 times that. Swatch is promising fans the watches will be available for several months. Sherry Preston, ABC News.
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2: All four crew members are accounted for after that terrifying naval jet collision at an Idaho air show over the weekend. ABC's Martha Raddatz.
11: It took only 5 seconds for the crew to eject. Ruben Villalpando was at the air show with his family.
12: I knew they both had went down, and I just had hoped that the pilots had ejected.
11: Even more miraculous, only one crew member was injured, and the injuries are not life-threatening.
2: One of the key players in the O.J. Simpson trial has died. ABC's Mike Dubusky.
13: Mark Furman has died. He was the former LAPD detective who discovered the bloody glove at the murder scene of Nicole Brown Simpson and her friend Ronald Goldman. Prosecutors had been planning to use Furman's testimony in their case against O.J. Simpson, but his credibility was called into question when Simpson's defense played a recording of Furman using a racial epithet. That contradicted earlier testimony Furman had given, and he pleaded no contest to perjury charges. To this day, he's the only person convicted of a felony in that case. Mike Dubusky, ABC News.
2: Punch the Monkey is safe after a person breached his enclosure inside a zoo in Japan over the weekend. The individual, reportedly wearing a costume, was intercepted shortly after climbing into the monkey enclosure and arrested along with one other person. Zoo security says they will up patrols near the viral monkey in response. An average 30-year mortgage rate hit a 9-month high, up to 6.68% from 6.65% Friday. Stephanie Officer, ABC News.
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0: 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Come on, just slow down. I'd settle for a slow down.
1: Dirk Bentley, Settle for Slowdown on your Real Country Monday night. My name is Al Farb, not slowing down at all. We are continuing this pace with all your favorite real country songs like Conway Twitty and those tight-fitting jeans right now on Real Country.

0: Lainey Wilson, somewhere over Laredo on Real Country. My name is Al Farbo. How well you lie as a child is a strong indicator of how successful you'll be as an adult. The skills needed to tell a convincing lie, such as quick thinking and the ability to use information to your own advantage, demonstrate a highly functional brain. The younger children are, when they demonstrate these skills, the better developed their brains are. More of your favorite old country songs are coming up right around the quarter of 4 from Brett Eldridge and Mean to Me, Toby Keith, Ain't Much Fun, Since I Quit Drinking, and more of your favorites are all coming up next, right here on Real Country, made possible by Progressive Insurance. 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

0: 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My name is Al Farbel. 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

0: Diamond Rio, Love a Little Stronger on Real Country. My name is Al Farber with more of your favorites on the way. 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
2: From ABC News, I'm Stephanie Officer. A horrifying Monday for members of the Islamic Center of San

0: Diego after two suspects targeted the mosque ages 17 and 19. They opened fire, killing three men outside the center before turning their guns on themselves. One of the victims, a security guard. ABC's Trevor Ault.
1: Three people are dead, including a security guard at the largest mosque in San Diego, after authorities say two teenage gunmen opened fire. SWAT teams swarming the Islamic Center of San Diego shortly before noon. Up to 100 first responders, including the FBI, racing to the scene. Law enforcement methodically clearing the building, going room by room.
0: In New York City, commuters are relieved as the three-day LIRR strike ends. Governor Kathy Hochul broke the news late Monday, but did not disclose the terms of the deal between the LIRR unions and the MTA.
2: Their work is critical for the entire region, and they deserve a fair wage. I also would not accept a deal that would compromise affordability for Long Islanders.
0: Hochul says regular service will resume at noon Tuesday. The trial of Alvin Campbell Jr. began in Boston Monday. The brother of the Massachusetts Attorney General Andrea Campbell is charged with several rape counts stemming from incidents between 2017 and 2019, when prosecutors allege he posed as an Uber driver and targeted intoxicated women outside bars. International crowds create a melee over a watch.
3: Mayhem over Swatch watches. Crowds swarmed Swatch stores around the world over the weekend for the release of a new watch dubbed the Royal Pop Pocket Watch. It sells for $400 in stores, but online they're reselling it for 10 times that. Swatch is promising fans the watches will be available for several months. Sherry Preston, ABC News.
0: John Travolta responding to the stir he caused when he debuted a bold new look at Con, a beret and glasses. He said he wanted to look the part for his directorial debut. You're listening to ABC News.
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0: The company that boasted about its network of Bitcoin ATMs is shutting down after scammers took advantage of their services. ABC's Jim Ryan.
12: It starts with a text or phone call, someone posing as a bank employee telling the recipient they need to withdraw all of their money and feed it into a crypto kiosk. Bitcoin Depot, the largest network of Bitcoin ATMs, says it's tried to enhance the security of its machines, but that the bad press generated by scammers has made its business model unworkable.
0: With Americans feeling the pinch at the pump, ABC's Olivia Rubin tells us how this issue could impact voters as they head to the polls, especially with another round of primaries Tuesday.
13: We know that this is a midterm election year, and we know that President Trump recently in recent polls has not been getting good numbers when it comes to the economy. And that's a bit striking for President Trump because the economy has long been one of his top issues, along with the border and immigration. Americans view the economy and their personal finances usually as the most important issue when they're heading to the polls.
0: A Spanish court Monday acquitted singer Shakira in a tax fraud case, ordering the government to pay back around $64 million in fines to the pop star. In New York City, a driver of a horse-drawn carriage was injured after the horse got spooked in Central Park and collided with another carriage, causing it to overturn. Otis the horse was safely released. The driver was taken to a local hospital to be treated. No one else was hurt in the accident. I'm Stephanie Officer, ABC News.
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1: 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We are Country 1260.

Terry Gibbs. Somebody's Knocking right here in Real Country. These guys won the Best Duo of the Year award at the ACMs on Sunday night. Here's Brooks and Dunn.

0: That's the Zac Brown Band along with Jimmy Buffett, Knee Deep right here in Real Country. How you doing? I'm Tammy Lively. Hope you had a great weekend. I had a lot of fun with my family over the weekend, but it's good to be back. We've got some great music coming up. Eddie Rabbit, some Jim Ed Brown, maybe even a little George and Tammy when we come back.
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You know, I must have left you 100 times, but you don't know that. 'Cause I was afraid I'd be ashamed that you'd laugh when you found out just how far it went. But you didn't, and you don't. I know you ain't gonna ever love me. And someday I'll go, but I'm not ready yet.

0: swept and won all 7 awards she was nominated for Saturday night at the ACMs. That really is a remarkable feat. So congratulations to her. She's going to have a very good year this year. Keep it here. We've got some great music coming. T.G. Shepherd's on the way, and we'll do some Keith Urban next.
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in August. She was sitting at the end of the bar when I saw her. And with a little wine and a little time, she would be a prize to win.

0: T.G. Shepherd, Do You Want to Go to Heaven, right here in Real Country. I was in heaven last night. I was sitting out on the deck listening to the birds, and I saw my first hummingbird of the year. They've been eluding me. I know they've been at my feeder because I've had to replace the liquid in there, and I make my own. But I was so happy to see one last night. They're little jewels of the summer.
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2: From ABC News, I'm Stephanie Officer. Two American missionary doctors working in Africa are being treated for Ebola. One has tested positive, the other was exposed to him. ABC's Steve Osunsami.
3: Dr. Peter Stafford first showed symptoms Saturday night and was diagnosed Sunday with this rare variant of Ebola that has no vaccine. At least 88 people have already died in this outbreak that includes 336 suspected cases. Dr. Stafford and his wife, Dr. Rebecca Stafford, with their four children, now on their way to get specialized care and monitoring.

0: monitoring in Germany.
1: San Diego police gave an update late Monday on the terrifying shooting outside the Islamic Center of San Diego after it came under fire from two suspects ages 17 and 19, killed three people, including a security guard. A school inside was safely evacuated with all students and staff unharmed. Investigators now looking into this as a hate crime until they learn otherwise. San Diego City Mayor Todd Gloria.
2: No one in our city should live in fear because of their identity, their faith, or their place of learning.
1: Accused killer Luigi Mangione appeared in a New York courtroom Monday where he learned most of the evidence gathered during his arrest can be used against him at trial. ABC's Aaron Katursky was in the courtroom when the judge decided a gun and diary were admissible.
3: But the judge ruled other items pulled from the bag while Mangione was still at the McDonald's cannot be used, including a magazine, cell phone, passport, wallet, and computer chip. That part of the search, the judge said, was illegal.
4: I find that the search of the backpack at the McDonald's was improper, warrantless search.
3: Mangione has pleaded not guilty. Trial set for September.
1: Yonkers Mayor Mike Spano says the record for New York's biggest bacon, egg, and cheese was broken Sunday at the Yonkers Arts Festival in celebration of America's 250th. The massive state staple was put on an everything bagel, weighed 30 pounds, used 150 eggs, 10 pounds of bacon, and a pound of cheese. You're listening to ABC News.
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1: All four crew members are accounted for after that terrifying naval jet collision at an Idaho air show over the weekend. ABC's Martha Raddatz.
10: It took only 5 seconds for the crew to eject. Ruben Villalpando was at the air show with his family.
11: I knew they both had went down, and I just had hoped that the pilots had ejected.
12: Even more miraculous, only one crew member was injured, and the injuries are not life-threatening.
1: Artificial intelligence receiving a cold response from some graduates this year. ABC's Sophie Flay.
13: For Gen Z graduates, AI anxiety may be reaching a boiling point.
14: It was the architects of artificial intelligence. Interesting.
13: The former CEO of Google was booed multiple times while discussing artificial intelligence during a commencement speech at the University of Arizona this weekend.
15: Artificial intelligence is the next industrial revolution.
13: And at this commencement speech at the University of Central Florida, a real estate executive was booed for mentioning AI.
1: About 50 million people in America's heartland are in the storm zone as they brace for possible tornadoes. Kansas is even reporting a level 4 out of 5 moderate risk for severe storms. Firefighters in Simi Valley, California, outside Los Angeles, worked to battle the fast-moving Sandy fire that exploded to more than 800 acres Monday. I'm Stephanie Officer, ABC News.
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Oh, and we all wondered if she would. And it kept running through my mind. This time, he's over her for good.

0: Sarah Evans, Born to Fly, right here in Real Country. You hear this one a lot during high school and college graduations. This one, and I Hope You Dance, two very popular graduation songs. Hey, we've got some great music on the way. Blake Shelton's coming up, going to do some Diamond Rio, and a classic from Glen Campbell up next.
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0: That's Jordan Davis, Too Soon, Too Late, right here in Real Country. I understand he and a bunch of his friends went to upstate New York to do some turkey hunting. It's their spring turkey hunting season, so they've been posting a lot of pictures on Instagram. You might want to follow along. I'm Tammy Lively. We've got some great music coming up. Going to do some Tim McGraw for you, and it looks like Don Williams. He's up next.
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0: Tim McGraw, my next 30 years right here in Real Country. Well, it's very exciting. This weekend, we've got Memorial Day weekend. I'm a Hoosier. That means racing. The Indianapolis 500 is coming up this Sunday. Congratulations to Alex Palou, who is the pole sitter and the defending champ. So good for him. I wish the field of 33 Godspeed.
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2: From ABC News, I'm Stephanie Officer. A horrifying Monday for members of the Islamic Center of San Diego after two suspects targeted the mosque ages 17 and 19. They opened fire, killing three men outside the center before turning their guns on themselves. One of the victims, a security guard. ABC's Trevor Ault.

0: 3 people are dead, including a security guard at the largest mosque in San Diego, after authorities say 2 teenage gunmen opened fire. SWAT teams swarming the Islamic Center of San Diego shortly before noon. Up to 100 first responders, including the FBI, racing to the scene. Law enforcement methodically clearing the building, going room by room.
1: In New York City, commuters are relieved as the 3-day LIRR strike ends. Governor Kathy Hochul broke the news late Monday, but did not disclose the terms of the deal between the LIRR unions and the MTA.
2: Their work is critical for the entire region, and they deserve a fair wage. I also would not accept a deal that would compromise affordability for Long Islanders.
1: Hochul says regular service will resume at noon Tuesday. The trial of Alvin Campbell Jr. began in Boston Monday. The brother of the Massachusetts Attorney General Andrea Campbell is charged with several rape counts stemming from incidents between 2017 and 2019, when prosecutors allege he posed as an Uber driver and targeted intoxicated women outside bars. International crowds create a melee over a watch.
3: Mayhem over Swatch watches. Crowds swarmed Swatch stores around the world over the weekend for the release of a new watch dubbed the Royal Pop Pocket Watch. It sells for $400 in stores, but online they're reselling it for 10 times that. Swatch is promising fans the watches will be available for several months. Sherry Preston, ABC News.
1: John Travolta responding to the stir he caused when he debuted a bold new look at Con, a beret and glasses. He said he wanted to look the part for his directorial debut. 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
1: The company that boasted about its network of Bitcoin ATMs is shutting down after scammers took advantage of their services. ABC's Jim Ryan.
6: It starts with a text or phone call, someone posing as a bank employee telling the recipient they need to withdraw all of their money and feed it into a crypto kiosk. Bitcoin Depot, the largest network of Bitcoin ATMs, says it's tried to enhance the security of its machines, but that the bad press generated by scammers has made its business model unworkable.
1: With Americans feeling the pinch at the pump, ABC's Olivia Rubin tells us how this issue could impact voters as they head to the polls, especially with another round of primaries Tuesday.
7: We know that this is a midterm election year, and we know that President Trump recently in recent polls has not been getting good numbers when it comes to the economy. And that's a bit striking for President Trump because the economy has long been one of his top issues, along with the border and immigration. Americans view the economy and their personal finances usually as the most important issue when they're heading to the polls.
1: A Spanish court Monday acquitted singer Shakira in a tax fraud case, ordering the government to pay back around $64 million in fines to the pop star. In New York City, a driver of a horse-drawn carriage was injured after the horse got spooked in Central Park and collided with another carriage, causing it to overturn. Otis the horse was safely released. The driver was taken to a local hospital to be treated. No one else was hurt in the accident. I'm Stephanie Officer, ABC News.
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0: 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Central South Dakota and Nebraska sports and weather. A 7-day forecast, 4 radar maps. 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

0: That's Zach Top. I never lie right here in real country. I'm Tammy Lively, and I just want to remind everybody what this weekend is about, because we're coming up on Memorial Day weekend. Some people just view it as the start of summer. If you're from Indiana, it's race day weekend like I am, but it's so much more. This is the weekend that we honor those who have made the ultimate sacrifice and died in the line of duty and service to our country. So please keep them at the center of all of your get-togethers this weekend and remember those who made that ultimate sacrifice.
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0: Charlie Pride, Kiss an Angel, good morning, right here in Real Country. Hi there, I'm Tammy Lively. You know, my sister was right, and man, that just irks me. She told me the other day about the benefits of kiwi. I like kiwi fruit, but I guess it's really, really good for you. It can boost your mood in as little as 4 days. It's got a very high vitamin C content. It's linked to enhanced mood, vitality, well-being, and reduced depression symptoms. So eat a kiwi.
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11: 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Central South Dakota and Nebraska sports and weather, a 7-day forecast, 4 radar maps, plenty with the Central South Dakota news, the mailbag, agriculture information. 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

0: That's Vince Gill. He did that song, I understand, when he performed for the NPR's Tiny Desk series. If you've never seen that, you've got to find it, stream it. You'll love it. But he's been releasing EPs every month to celebrate 50 years in Nashville. Incredible.
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4: But here,

Darling, I've wasted a lot of years not seeing the real you. 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And I never took the time to let you know. So before he takes you away, please let me say.

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0: We are Central South Dakota and Nebraska's new sports, ag, and real country authority.
2: From ABC News, I'm Stephanie Officer. Two American missionary doctors working in Africa are being treated for Ebola. One has tested positive, the other was exposed to him. ABC's Steve Osunsami.
3: Dr. Peter Stafford first showed symptoms Saturday night and was diagnosed Sunday with this rare variant of Ebola that has no vaccine. At least 88 people have already died in this outbreak that includes 336 suspected cases. Dr. Stafford and his wife, Dr. Rebecca Stafford, with their four children, now on their way to get specialized care and monitoring in Germany.
2: Authorities gave an update on the terrifying shooting outside the Islamic Center of San Diego after it came under fire from two suspects ages 17 and 19 who killed three people, including a security guard. The suspects, found dead of an apparent self-inflicted gunshot wound, Mark Remley of the FBI San Diego field office.
4: We will leave no stone unturned.
2: A downed pilot on a snow-covered mountain can thank his iPhone for saving his life.
5: It was an iPhone automatic crash notification that came into the Elko County, Nevada Sheriff's Department reporting a crash over 10,000 feet high up on a mountain in the East Humboldt Mountain Range on Sunday. First responders began racing that way, learning there was a plane down with one person on board in an extremely remote area. Dense cloud cover made rescue from the air impossible, so the rescuers hiked in above the snow line. Once there, the skies cleared enough to get a helicopter in, and the pilot was hoisted to safety. The pilot is now recovering, the iPhone's automatic crash notification being the lifeline. Alex Stone, ABC News.
2: From Milan to New York, crowds created a melee over a watch.
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1: All four crew members are accounted for after that terrifying naval jet collision at an Idaho air show over the weekend. ABC's Martha Raddatz.
2: It took only 5 seconds for the crew to eject. Ruben Villalpando was at the air show with his family.
3: I knew they both had went down, and I just had hoped that the pilots had ejected.
2: Even more miraculous, only one crew member was injured, and the injuries are not life-threatening.
1: One of the key players in the O.J. Simpson trial has died. ABC's Mike Dubusky.
4: Mark Furman has died. He was the former LAPD detective who discovered the bloody glove at the murder scene of Nicole Brown Simpson and her friend Ronald Goldman. Prosecutors had been planning to use Furman's testimony in their case against O.J. Simpson, but his credibility was called into question when Simpson's defense played a recording of Furman using a racial epithet. That contradicted earlier testimony Furman had given, and he pleaded no contest to perjury charges. To this day, he's the only person convicted of a felony in that case. Mike Dubusky, ABC News.
1: Punch the Monkey is safe after a person breached his enclosure inside a zoo in Japan over the weekend. The individual, reportedly wearing a costume, was intercepted shortly after climbing into the monkey enclosure and arrested along with one other person. Zoo security says they will up patrols near the viral monkey in response. An average 30-year mortgage rate hit a 9-month high, up to 6.68% from 6.65% Friday. Stephanie Officer, ABC News.
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7: 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We're Country 1260.

That's Blake Shelton. Sure be cool if you did, right here in Real Country. I'm Tammy Lively. Good morning to you. I hope all is well in your world. Here's one from Clint Black. Nothing's News, right here in Real Country.

It's George Burge. It won't be long right here in Real Country. I'm Tammy Lively. Apparently, most of us were raised right because we're even thanking AI when it does something nice for us. I'm constantly doing that and I catch myself and I think, why am I saying thank you? But it's just a habit. I'll ask Siri to set timers for me all the time and I'm always thanking her. I do appreciate it though.

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Don't you hold on to nothing too long. Just take what you need.

0: It's Willie Nelson right here in Real Country. I read something that seems so obvious. I don't know why it has to be a story, but the Kaiser Family Foundation found that if you want your child to do better in school, you should take the TV out of his or her bedroom. The study found that 71% of young people ages 8 to 18 have a television in their bedroom. That is crazy. But having a bedroom TV has been linked with poor sleep, failing grades, and in young children, obesity.
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6: 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That place is your local high school. High school sports offer more than the joy of competition. Studies show that student athletes in South Dakota are also likely to enjoy greater levels of achievement in other areas of their lives, including academics. High school sports.

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0: That's Glenn Campbell, By the Time I Get to Phoenix, right here in Rural Country. Hey, I learned something from my Aunt Meredith the other day that I wanted to share with y'all. We were having lunch, and I got some salad dressing on a brand new blouse, and I thought, oh, here it goes. It's going to be ruined. You know, you can't get that spot out. And she grabbed a packet of artificial sweetener and blotted the stain with it, and it was gone. It absorbs all that oil. Who knew?
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2: From ABC News, I'm Stephanie Officer. A horrifying Monday for members of the Islamic Center of San Diego after two suspects targeted the mosque ages 17 and 19. They opened fire, killing three men outside the center before turning their guns on themselves. One of the victims, a security guard. ABC's Trevor Ault.
3: Three people are dead, including a security guard at the largest mosque in San Diego, after authorities say two teenage gunmen opened fire. SWAT teams swarming the Islamic Center of San Diego shortly before noon. Up to 100 first responders, including the FBI, racing to the scene. Law enforcement methodically clearing the building, going room by room.
2: In New York City, commuters are relieved as the three-day LIRR strike ends. Governor Kathy Hochul broke the news late Monday, but did not disclose the terms of the deal between the LIRR unions and the MTA.
4: Their work is critical for the entire region, and they deserve a fair wage. I also would not accept a deal that would compromise affordability for Long Islanders.
2: Hochul says regular service will resume at noon Tuesday. The trial of Alvin Campbell Jr. began in Boston Monday. The brother of the Massachusetts Attorney General Andrea Campbell is charged with several rape counts stemming from incidents between 2017 and 2019, when prosecutors allege he posed as an Uber driver and targeted intoxicated women outside bars. International crowds create a melee over a watch.
5: Mayhem over Swatch watches. Crowds swarmed Swatch stores around the world over the weekend for the release of a new watch dubbed the Royal Pop Pocket Watch. It sells for $400.

0: $10 in stores, but online they're reselling it for 10 times that. Swatch is promising fans the watches will be available for several months. Sherry Preston, ABC News.
1: John Travolta responding to the stir he caused when he debuted a bold new look at Con of Bahrain glasses. He said he wanted to look the part for his directorial debut. You're listening to ABC News.
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1: The company that boasted about its network of Bitcoin ATMs is shutting down after scammers took advantage of their services. ABC's Jim Ryan.
4: It starts with a text or phone call, someone posing as a bank employee telling the recipient they need to withdraw all of their money and feed it into a crypto kiosk. Bitcoin Depot, the largest network of Bitcoin ATMs, says it's tried to enhance the security of its machines, but that the bad press generated by scammers has made its business model unworkable.
1: With Americans feeling the pinch at the pump, ABC's Olivia Rubin tells us how this issue could impact voters as they head to the polls, especially with another round of primaries Tuesday.
5: We know that this is a midterm election year, and we know that President Trump recently in recent polls has not been getting good numbers when it comes to the economy. And that's a bit striking for President Trump because the economy has long been one of his top issues, along with the border and immigration. Americans view the economy and their personal finances usually as the most important issue when they're heading to the polls.
1: A Spanish court Monday acquitted singer Shakira in a tax fraud case, ordering the government to pay back around $64 million in fines to the pop star. In New York City, a driver of a horse-drawn carriage was injured after the horse got spooked in Central Park and collided with another carriage, causing it to overturn. Otis the horse was safely released. The driver was taken to a local hospital to be treated. No one else was hurt in the accident. I'm Stephanie Officer, ABC News.
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It's Jason Aldean, Blame It On You, right here in Real Country. Hey, listen, if you forgot something important and someone's blaming it on you, here's what you do. Get a pen and a post-it and write it down. Scientists say that if you really need to remember something, you should write it by hand rather than typing it because it helps you retain and remember it.

0: From the South Dakota Hall of Fame in Chamberlain to the Pioneer Auto Museum in Murdo, this is local AM radio for South Dakota and Nebraska. 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
1: Yeah, Breaker 19, this here's a rubber duck. You got a copy on me, Big Ben, come on. Yeah, 10-4, Big Ben, for sure, for sure. By golly, it's clean, clear to Flagtown, come on. Yeah, it's a big 10-4 there, Big Ben. Yeah, we definitely got the front door, good buddy. Mercy sakes alive, looks like we've got us a convoy.
2: It was the dark of the moon on the 6th of June in a Kenworth pulling logs. Cab over Pete with a reefer on and a Jimmy hauling hogs. We is heading for Bear on I-10 about a mile out of Shaky Town. I says, Pigpen, this here's a rubber duck and I'm about to put the hammer down.

0: back off them hogs. Good, 10-4, about 5 mile or so. 10, roger, them hogs is getting intense up here.
1: By the time we got into Tulsa Town, we had 85 trucks in all. But they's a roadblock up on the Cloverleaf, and them bears is wall to wall. Yeah, them Smokies as thick as bugs on a bumper. They even had a bear in the air. I says, calling all trucks, this here is the duck. We about to go a hunt.

0: pen. 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Mercy sakes, you better back off another 10.
1: Well, we rolled up Interstate 44 like a rocket sled on rails. We tore up all of our swindle sheets and left them setting on the scales. By the time we hit that shy town, them bears was getting smart. They'd brought up some reinforcements from the Illinois National Guard. There's armored cars and tanks and jeeps and rigs of every size. Yeah, them chicken coops was full of bears, and choppers filled the skies. Well, we shot the line, we went for broke, with 1,000 screaming trucks, and 11 long-haired friends of Jesus in a chartreuse microbus.
0: Hey, rubber duck to sodbuster, come on there, yeah, 10-4 sodbuster, listen, you want to put that microbus in behind that suicide jockey? Yeah, he's hauling dynamite, and he needs all the help he can get.
1: Well, we laid a strip for the Jersey Shore and prepared to cross the line. I could see the bridge was lined with bears, but it didn't have a doggone dime. I says, Pigpen, this here's a rubber duck. We just ain't going to pay no toll. So we crashed the gate doing 98. I says, let them truckers

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We're going to back on out here, so keep the bugs off your glass and the bears off your tails.

0: Lila Langley, the queen of everything right now, choosing Texas. That song, number one for the 10th week in a row on the Billboard Hot 100. Just an incredible run. She had such a big night at the ACM Sunday night. It's amazing. She picked up 7 awards, all 7 she was nominated for. And congratulations, too, by the way, to Cody Johnson, who picked up that well-deserved Entertainer of the Year award.
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5: The U.S. Treasury quietly released its official financial report for 2025. It appears by its own numbers, the U.S. government seems insolvent. It's reported that the Treasury shows about $6 trillion in assets and over $47 trillion in liabilities. Add it all up, and it looks like the U.S. owes more than $130 trillion it doesn't have. 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

0: That's Poncho and Lefty, Merle and Willie, right here in Real Country. Hey, I read something earlier, said the key to happiness is staying hydrated. There's a poll out that finds people who maintain proper hydration tend to be happier, more successful, and more energetic. I'll tell you what they're not. They're not having leg cramps, that's for sure. That's what happens to me when I get dehydrated. Ugh, it's miserable. Keep it here. Music coming up from Reba.
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2: From ABC News, I'm Sherry Preston. Murder at a house of worship in San Diego.
3: This is a city's and a community's absolute worst nightmare. As a free society.
2: Police Chief Scott Wall after two people opened fire at the Islamic Center of San Diego, the largest mosque in the city. ABC's Trevor Ault.
4: They were first called, law enforcement, just before noon yesterday. And what they say is that this pair of shooters, a 17-year-old and a 19-year-old, arrived at the Islamic Center in San Diego, the largest mosque in San Diego, with shotguns and other weapons that law enforcement believe, according to sources, that they stole from their parents, and they opened fire outside of the Islamic Center.
2: Three people were killed, including a security guard and the father of eight. The two suspects, 17 and 18 years old, found dead from self-inflicted gunshot wounds. It is primary day in several states, including Kentucky, where Republican Congressman Thomas Massie is facing a challenge from a candidate backed by President Trump, Ed Gowrain. Showing up on the campaign trail in support of Gowrain, Pentagon head Pete Hegseth. Massie, after seeing that.
5: It's kind of crazy that you would send the Secretary of War. President Trump would not be doing this if they were confident that they were winning. And they're worried that I'm going to win.
2: The congressman and the president have clashed over several issues. President Trump now says he has paused that planned attack on Iran at the request of allies in the Middle East. This as Americans are getting ready to kick off summer this Memorial Day weekend with sky-high gas prices.
6: The president is adamant that prices, especially at the pump, are going to get better essentially as soon as the war with Iran is solved and the Strait of Hormuz, that key waterway, is reopened. The problem with that is there's absolutely no indication of when that's going to happen.
2: ABC's Olivia Rubin. The Ebola outbreak centered around eastern Congo, growing, at least 131 deaths and over 500 suspected cases. You're listening to ABC News.
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2: The Trump administration this week announcing its nearly $1.8 billion fund to make payments to people targeted by the Biden administration, however, says ABC's Catherine Falders.
9: There's lots of questions around the legality of this, how this is going to work, because what we have here is a president in his private capacity suing the government, basically suing himself in his professional capacity, and then settling with himself.
2: Because the fund is being created as a way to settle the president's lawsuit over the leak of his tax returns. One more rough morning rush for the country's biggest commuter rail system. Unions at the Long Island Railroad in New York reaching a tentative deal overnight to end their strike. ABC's Phil Tate on Long Island.
10: Partial service will be restored at noon. Details on this deal are still tight-lipped, as the rank and file has to approve it before the strike is officially over. The union, representing 3,500 workers, wanted a 5% increase on the final year of their contract, as the MTA was willing to come as close to 4.5% with a number of concessions.
2: Days after President Trump's summit in China, another world leader is headed to Beijing today, President Xi Jinping welcoming in Russian President Vladimir Putin. And a real education for a six-year-old on a field trip in Norway. The boy saw something sticking out of the ground, pulled it out. Experts say he found a 1,300-year-old sword. It's so old, they say it's from before the time of the Vikings. Sherry Preston, ABC News.
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0: Clay Walker, Then What? Right here in Real Country. I'll tell you what, we're going to keep things rolling with some George Jones.
1: You know, this old world is full of singers, but just a few are chosen to tear your heart out when they sing. Imagine life without them. All your radio heroes, like the outlaw that walks through Jesse's dream. No, there'll never be another.

Montgomery Gentry, it's where I come from, right here in Real Country. Good morning, I'm Tammy Lively. We've got so much great music this hour. Going to do some Alan Jackson. I've got George Strait coming up. Maybe even some Tanya Tucker. We'll try to get to her next.

0: back in the saddle. That's Luke Combs, who was shut out at the ACMs. I was shocked. He's a great performer, but, you know, time for some of these new kids to get in there, I guess. I'm Tammy Lively. Have you seen the new Lego set? 8,278 pieces for you to step on and do that one-legged hop that we all know so well. It's for the Lord of the Rings fans. If you're a fan of that or The Hobbit, you're going to love this. It's the $650 Lego Minas Tirith set with 8,278 pieces. That's a lot.
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0: Gary Allen, nothing on but the radio right here in Real Country. Hey, listen, I hope you have a terrific day. Make it a great Tuesday. We'll see you back here same time tomorrow. When you're out and about today, just remember to always be kind to one another, because, folks, we just never know what other people are going through.
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2: From ABC News, I'm Sherry Preston. Three people killed in a shooting at the largest mosque in San Diego. One of them was a security guard at the Islamic Center. ABC's Trevor Ault is in San Diego with the latest.
3: This is not just a place of worship, not just a mosque. This is a school, too. There are kids there, third grade all the way as young as kindergarten, that were there on lockdown. But apparently these two shooters fled the scene, although they weren't done shooting. According to law enforcement, they were seen a few blocks away, firing then at a landscaper who was outside. And then eventually they were found dead from self-inflicted gunshot wounds in the middle of the neighborhood.
2: None of the children at the school were hurt. The mayor of San Diego, Todd Gloria, saying afterwards,
4: "No one in our city should live in fear because of their identity, their faith, or their place of learning."
2: An investigation's underway into the two gunmen, both who were under age 20. A strike at the largest commuter rail system in the country is now over. Five unions who represent Long Island Railroad in New York reaching a deal union leader Kevin Sexton says is a fair one.
5: "Yes, we would still be at the table if it wasn't a fair deal.
2: 250,000 commuters ride those trains to work every day. It'll still be a mess during rush hour this morning because service won't be back up completely until this afternoon. President Trump not targeting Iran as he had threatened to do one day earlier. He says it's because there are discussions happening with U.S. allies in the region. More than 130 people have now died of Ebola in the Democratic Republic of the Congo, and more than 500 people have been infected. Dr. Stephanie Whitmer is with the

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1: Ebola is different from COVID. It's different from measles. It's something that is spread specifically through direct contact, and it's something that is highly contagious through direct contact.
0: There are no therapeutics and no vaccines for this current strain. Another round of storms sweeping across the nation's midsection, a multi-day severe weather outbreak. This is ABC News.
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0: A mega utility merger has been proposed, the largest in U.S. history, that would affect homeowners from Florida through Virginia.
4: In a $67 billion deal, NextEra Energy plans to acquire Dominion Energy. It comes as Americans pay more for electricity. Rates are up more than 7% in the last year, but they've jumped more than 12% in states like Virginia, where Dominion is headquartered. It's home to the biggest concentration of data centers in the U.S.
0: That's ABC Sophie Flay. The police officer whose life was changed forever when he investigated a murder in Los Angeles more than a quarter century ago has passed away.
5: Mark Furman has died. He was the former LAPD detective who discovered the bloody glove at the murder scene of Nicole Brown Simpson and her friend Ronald Goldman. Prosecutors had been planning to use Furman's testimony in their case against O.J. Simpson, but his credibility was called into question when Simpson's defense played a recording of Furman using a racial epithet. That contradicted earlier testimony Furman had given, and he pleaded no contest to perjury charges. To this day, he's the only person convicted of a felony in that case. Mike Dubusky, ABC News.
0: Tennis great Billie Jean King celebrating another victory this week, but this one wasn't on the tennis court. She earned her bachelor's degree 65 years after first taking classes. The 82-year-old received her art history degree from Cal State Los Angeles on Monday, walking across the stage in her cap and gown, blue sneakers, and pink sunglasses. Sherry Preston, ABC News.
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6: 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Central South Dakota and Nebraska sports and weather, a 7-day forecast, 4 radar maps, plenty with the Central South Dakota news, the mailbag, agriculture information. 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

Country with Lainey Wilson, newlywed. She got married about a week and a half ago. We, of course, found out the news a few days after that. They didn't want us there. I didn't get an invitation. But it was actually held in a cave, which is crazy. The pictures of the ceremony, the reception, they were all pretty dark because it literally was held in a cave. Lainey Wilson, congratulations on your marriage. On the way, we've got Roseanne Cash and Craig Morgan to listen to next.

0: Real Country with Gene Watson and Buzz here. Today's the release date for the new Clint Black memoir. It's called Killin' Time, My Life in Music. It is available as of today. I haven't had a chance to grab it yet, but I imagine it's a really good read. And if you're a Clint Black fan, it is a must-have.
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8: 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In the pair division, the Brule Canyon Ranch, 175 Angus black, white face, red, and red, white face cows with calves at side. They'll be short-term cows and tagged to match. My Cattle Company, Kate and Lacey Yates, 80 head of red Angus and a few red, white face short-term cows with Eaton Charlay sired calves at side. Here's Justin and Rhett Shrewsbury, 48 head of red Angus cows with calves at side. They'll be short-term cows. MT Livestock, 42 head of Angus, short, solid, and short-term cows with calves at side. Robert and Kate Benjamin, 35, semi-Angus cross, 9-year-old to 12-year-old cows with calves at side. Dusty Paxton, 35 head of Hereford heifers with their very first calf at side. They'll be tagged to match. Scott Anderson, 18 head of Angus, 5 and 6-year-old cows with calves at side. Galen Bartling, 14 Angus and black white face cows with black white face calves at side. They'll be 7 to 9-year-old cows. Logan Bartling, 10 head of Hereford cows with black white face calves at side. They'll all be 8-year-old cows. And Rod Thayer, 9 head of black and black white face cows with calves at side. They'll be short term. All this and many more valued consignments this Wednesday, May the 20th. For more information, go to OgallalaLive.com.
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0: Real Country with Reba McEntire. Today, Tuesday, May 19th. I appreciate your listening today. We're back at the music in a minute with Diamond Rio and Josh Turner. Straight ahead right here on Real Country.
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2: From ABC News, I'm Sherry Preston. Two suspects, ages 17 and 18, carrying out an attack on the Islamic Center of San Diego. A security guard who died protecting others among the three people killed at the facility, which also serves as a school. ABC's Trevor Ault was on the scene.
3: A line of children holding hands, being led through a maze of officers with guns drawn. Parents in panic.
4: Come with me.
3: Lining the streets, waiting for word on their children.
5: It's very disturbing.
3: Authorities say the security guard was killed while helping save lives.
2: The two suspects taking their own lives afterwards, FBI Special Agent Mark Remley.
6: We are in the process of interviewing family and friends of the subjects, and evidence response teams are gathering all the evidence from the scene for review.
2: And he adds,
6: we will leave no stone unturned.
2: Parts of the Midwest hit by days of severe weather are finally getting a chance to clean up.
7: Another round of storms sweeping across

0: heartland amid a multi-day severe weather outbreak. The tornado touching down southwest of Frankfort, Kansas. Sirens sounding as our station KMBC tracks storms in Missouri.
1: We're in the tornado warning with a high precipitation supercell approaching my location here.
0: Heavy rain triggering flash flooding. Downpours pounding parts of Illinois and Indiana.
2: ABC's Hannah Patah. The Ebola outbreak in the Democratic Republic of Congo has now killed more than 130 people and infected more than 500, including an American missionary who was working there.
3: Dr. Peter Stafford first showed symptoms Saturday night and was diagnosed Sunday with this rare variant of Ebola that has no vaccine. Dr. Stafford and his wife, Dr. Rebecca Stafford, with their four children, now in their way to get specialized care and monitoring in Germany.
2: ABC Steve Osunsami. It appears the strike at the largest commuter rail system in the country, Long Island Railroad, is over. This is ABC News.
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2: President Trump had threatened once again to strike Iran on this Tuesday because no peace deal had been reached. However, he says he called it off because...
8: I was asked by Saudi Arabia, Qatar, UAE and some others, if we could put it off for 2 or 3 days, a short period of time, because they think that they are getting very close to making a deal.
2: The Strait of Hormuz remains closed, and the price of oil this morning is trading internationally at, again, about $110 a barrel. Democrats are speaking out about the $10 billion lawsuit that President Trump has dropped against the IRS over the leaking of his tax records. In exchange for the dropping of the lawsuit, the IRS is setting up a nearly $1.8 billion fund to compensate people who allege they were targeted by the Biden administration, Senate Democratic leader Chuck Schumer.
9: Of all the corrupt things Donald Trump has done, this MAGA slush fund at the Department of Justice is one of the most depraved. Trump is shaking hands with himself in order to fund his insurrectionist army to the tune of billions of dollars.
2: The president's also dropping $230 million in claims against the Justice Department for investigations launched against him. More Americans are saying owning a car is a luxury they just cannot afford. A new study by LendingTree finds nearly 4 in 10 Americans are being priced out of car ownership by the rising costs of cars, insurance, and gas. Sherry Preston, ABC News.
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Country 1260, real country for South Dakota and Nebraska. Thanks for joining me this morning in Todd County. Here's George Strait.

0: 60 Real Country for South Dakota and Nebraska. It is Tuesday morning. Well, I want to tell you about the Diamond Room in Sioux Falls. Folks, they are your jewelry store. When you're serious about the best, that is 3501 West 57th Street, the Diamond Room in Sioux Falls. You know, we're kind of without a jewelry store in Central South Dakota. So the next time you're in Sioux Falls, get on in to the Diamond Room. They're on West 57th Street, Sioux Falls. And thanks for joining us on your Tuesday morning right here at 1260.
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5: Good Tuesday morning, May 19th. I'm Derek Beck with your Ag Network, continuing to watch wild weather across the territory this morning. Storms have moved out of the area now in Missouri and pushing east, but western parts of our territory are below freezing this morning in parts of Kansas, Nebraska, Iowa, cleaning up after another night of severe weather. Looks like we'll get a break rest of the week. 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

0: Now to the markets. July corn up 2 cents to $4.79 overnight. July soybeans 3/4 higher to $12.13. July soybean oil 0.13 lower at $75.50. July soybean meal 7 cents in the green, now at $3.35. July Chicago wheat plus 6 3/4, $6.71 overnight. July spring wheat solidly in the green, now at $7.12 a bushel. And July Kansas City up another 6.5 to $7.10. August live cattle slid 77 cents to close yesterday at $2.47. August feeders were off 2.60, closing at $3.58. And July lean hogs closed 60 cents lower yesterday, 102.75. S&P, Dow, NASDAQ all lower overnight. Crude oil gains a buck, now at $103 a barrel. Gold and silver both down overnight.
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0: Country 1260, real country for South Dakota and Nebraska on this Tuesday morning. And I got to tell you about the pressure washer specialist, a Karcher dealer north of Sioux Falls near Renner. Tell you what, they can sell you the right pressure washer. And I tell you what else, they can service it too. Yeah, they'll come to you in Central South Dakota, farm, ranch, whatever. 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
4: Stefanzo is a field crops entomologist with Michigan State University.
5: The water dog tick is the one that you're probably encountering as you clear brush or hunt or, you know, walk along paths. That's pretty widespread. But we've seen the rise of some other tick species. They've expanded their range. We also have milder winters now. So in February, people are already finding ticks. So a longer season, so there's more ticks, more breeding of ticks, a longer season for them to try to find us. And then this range expansion of a couple different ticks. And one of them is the black-legged tick, which you might know as the deer tick. That's expanded since the 1990s across the eastern part of the U.S., and that's our Lyme disease vector. It's a little smaller than some of our other ticks. Then there's a Lone Star tick, which was more of a southern tick that has moved north. It's not necessarily transmitting a disease to create this alpha-gal syndrome, but it's a reaction to the tick bite. And it's a serious allergy to one of the sugars that is in meat and dairy. So if you get this alpha-gal syndrome, then you can actually almost have a reaction when you eat meat or ice cream or whatever. So it's pretty devastating for people that have this.
4: She tells Brownfield DEET repellent isn't the only way to keep the pests away.
5: DEET, which is the old school off, it is effective if you get the higher rates, 20% and higher. But DEET's pretty bad on the skin, and it eats away at metal like your watch or plastic. So I've had it eat a pair of glasses where I touch them. It'll eat your phone case. I haven't used DEET for about 10 years. And instead I use Picaridin. Picaridin. Picaridin. It also repels ticks at a 20% or higher, and it doesn't react with your watch or your cell phone case or whatever. Pyrethrum, they kill ticks and repel. So you spray it on your clothes, dampen your clothes down really good, socks, shoes, pants, I usually do that. You spray it till it's damp, you hang it till it's dry, and then that'll last about 30 days and even go through the wash. Pyrethrum is toxic to cats, so if you have a cat that you like a lot, it is something that could kill your cat if it's still wet.

0: go through the wash. They probably won't go through the dryer.
1: April reports of tick emergency room visits from the Center for Disease Control and Prevention were the highest in nearly a decade for April. I'm Nicole Heslop with Brownfield.
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2: From ABC News. Sherry Preston. Still a large police presence in San Diego outside the largest mosque in the city. The Islamic Center of San Diego targeted in a shooting on Monday. ABC's Trevor Ault was on the scene just as it happened.
3: Armed teenagers opening fire, killing three people, among them the mosque security guard. SWAT teams racing to the scene just before noon Monday. Students inside as young as kindergarten.

0: walked out holding hands through a maze of officers with guns drawn.
1: I went inside the closet with my whole class. We heard like 12 or like 16 gunshots.
0: Panicked parents lining the streets, thankfully learning every student was okay.
2: Three adults were killed, including a security guard. Investigators are looking at two teenagers who took their own lives as the suspects in the shooting. Parts of the Midwest hit by more severe weather this week. It should be quieter today, but the cleanup has only begun. ABC Chief Meteorologist Ginger Zee is in Houlton, Kansas.
3: Behind me is a dome of twisted metal that was the top of a towering silo here on this farm that now the contents are exploded all over the ground. Behind it, there is the remnants of what was a barn wrecked by this severe line of storms, the tree shredded by this storm that has embedded tornado warnings. And of course, there were severe storms anywhere from Oklahoma all the way to Michigan.
2: The Ebola outbreak now killing 131 people, infecting more than 500 in the Democratic Republic of Congo. Dr. Stephanie Widmer with the ABC News Medical Unit says there's no treatment and no vaccine for this particular strain.
4: This particular strain has a little bit of a lower mortality rate than the other strain that we are more familiar with, but it's still very, very dangerous, and it's still a very deadly virus.
2: President Trump not striking Iran as he threatened to do because he says allies in the region asked him to put it off. You're listening to ABC News.
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2: Another dangerous fire situation in California. The epicenter this time, Simi Valley, where more than 1,300 acres have been scorched. ABC's Rob Hayes is there.
8: This part of Simi is a big equestrian community with stables in most backyards. Alex Hoffmaster sped home from work to evacuate his two horses, but decided to stick around to keep an eye on the fire.
9: I felt safe enough to stay. I just wanted to kind of see how bad it was and protect the house at all costs.
2: At last check, he and the horses and the house were okay. The strike at the nation's largest commuter rail service is over. The deal with the Long Island Railroad still must be ratified by the entire rank and file, but that's on the way, says ABC's Phil Tate on Long Island.
10: Good news for many passengers who use it each day. We can expect to hear the sounds of the railroad yet again. Partial service will be restored at noon. Details on this deal are still tight-lipped as the rank and file has to approve it before the strike is officially over. The union, representing 3,500 workers, wanted a 5% increase on the final year of their contract, as the MTA was willing to come as close to 4.5% with a number of concessions.
2: Anger in Dallas as FIFA paints over a popular mural in downtown to promote the upcoming soccer games. Robert Weiland is the artist whose work was painted over.
11: So it was really disrespectful at every level.
2: FIFA claims it told him that the mural was being replaced. He says nobody asked for permission or told him it was happening. Sherry Preston, ABC News.
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15: Good morning, everyone. It's 7:05 and time for the news, being brought to you by your local Fidelity agency with 11 locations throughout South Central South Dakota. Well, we have some sunshine going on today. Going to warm up some for us today. Upper 50s for you today. Starting to get a little warmer as we'll head toward the weekend. There are chances of rain Thursday night into Friday as well. Monty Mays at I.

0: Deal says another 30 hundreds last 24 hours. Chris Phillips at Chamberlain, another 10 hundreds. Stan Bezik, 10 miles south of Cologne, another 20 hundreds in the last 24 hours. So 57 for you today. We look at our radar. Really nothing to speak of in South Dakota or Nebraska. 6:05 day in South Dakota is coming to Chamberlain, June 5th at the Smoking Mule in Chamberlain. General Manager Dare Evans tells us all about it.
1: Yeah, this will be our second annual 6:05 day, June 5th at the Smoking Mule. Last year, we just kind of started this on a whim and made it a little day of South Dakota vendors and had a good turnout. So this year, we decided to go way bigger and way better. So we're looking at about, right now, we're roughly 30 vendors on site, everywhere from Sioux Falls area, out west. We got 183 Inc. out of Winter coming. We got Sourdough Bakeries. We got florists. We have Family Photos right by the river. A little bit of everything for the family, kids' games going on. And then we're going to do some minnow races after our vendor fair. So those minnow races start at 6 p.m. and they go till 8 p.m. And we're going to end the night with the Rewinders Band right outside in our parking lot, right in front of the river. And that goes until midnight. Last year, we were really surprised with the results that we had. It was a great day. Everyone had a lot of fun. Kind of put it together in about 2 weeks and had a good turnout. And everyone loved the day. We just try to promote South Dakota the best we can and all the great vendors that we have here.
0: But again, Dare Evans with the Smoking Mule in Chamberlain. This is your news on a Tuesday morning. News time is 7:00.

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4: A Friends of Brian Schrader benefit will happen on Main Street in Colombe on May 24th, beginning at noon. Sunny Bruin gives us the details.
5: Yeah, we're planning a Silent Anne live auction in Colombe at the Frontier Bar and the Legion. We're planning on blocking off the street between the two. We're going to have the live and silent auction items at the Legion. And we've got a couple food trucks coming, Nana's Kitchen and 605 Treats. And Smoke and Stokes from Parkston. We welcome any and all donations. They can be dropped off at Dan's Last Shot in Colombe or at Marty Peterson's shop. Just let one of the guys, Jad Bruin, Ron Bertram, or Joe Bolton, know what you're thinking. Just go ahead and drop those off at Bank West. And we hope everyone comes out on Sunday, May 24th. We're starting at noon. And for food, drinks, music, cornhole tournament.
4: That again was Sunny Bruin. Central South Dakota CASA will be hosting an event at Drifters Event Center in Fort Pierre on May 28th from 5:30 to 8 p.m. Julie Hand previews.
6: 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We are actually selling raffle tickets right now for two pretty cool vacation packages, including destinations like Jackson Hole, Tuscany, Iceland, Nashville, Costa Rica. So we're selling raffle tickets now through May 27th at midnight. And on May 28th, we'll be hosting an event with dinner, live music, a silent auction, and then we'll do drawings for the raffle, for the vacation raffle that evening as well. We've been promoting it through our social media channels, and you can also visit our website at centralsdcasa.org, and we have a link for the event name and the raffle name, which is Changing Lives, Taking Flight. You can learn more about the vacation packages on the website, and there's also a link to purchase tickets for the event there. Various ways to support the organization. It's a really good cause, helping kids in need in our area.
4: That again was Julie Hand. Winter Regional Health will host another Heart Saver CPR class on Wednesday, May 20th from 5:30.

0: to 8 p.m. Beth Storms gives us the details.
1: We are going to have another class. It'll be from 5:30 to 8. We hold the conference room of the hospital. It can be for all ages, anybody that wants to learn CPR. We've had some really good classes the last few months. We've had a great attendance at those classes. The cost of the class is $25 per person. We cover adult, child, and infant CPR. So we go over CPR and choking for each of the different age groups. And then we do a skills checkout so that everybody can kind of touch the mannequins and get a feel for what it feels like to actually perform CPR.
0: That again was Beth Storms with Winter Regional Health. The Colombe Volunteer Fire Department will hold their annual chicken supper at the Colombe Fire Hall on May 30th. Chief Glenn Seeley gives us the details.
2: Well, we finally decided that we better get in gear and get our supper planned. It's kind of tough to get it in with all the other activities that are going on this summer, but we decided that we'd try to shoot for May 30th. We usually try to hit around the first part of June, and that was as close as we could get without stepping on somebody else. So that will be the date. We'll have the same fare as always, the fried chicken from Winter Chicken Dinner, salads from the Sportsman's Lodge, and then Gregory Lumber, we got to mention them. They're generously providing the tables and chairs. So, and we'll do all this at the fire hall from 5:30 to about around 8 o'clock or until we run out of food. We like to bang our drum that it goes to a very good cause, and especially this year where it's so dry, in fear that we're going to need every dollar that we can get. So, but it is a great time. People come and sit around and talk and visit, and that's what I really enjoy, just watching everybody having a good time.
0: That again is Colombe Fire Chief Glenn Seeley. Memorial services will happen in Dallas on May 25th. Kurt Kerner tells us more.
3: Yes, we're planning on having a memorial service on the 25th of May here. We hope to get a good crowd. We're having a speaker. His name is Chad Kingsbury. He's not from the area here, but anyway, he's going to be our speaker, and we got other members here that are going to help, you know, get through the service. And so then we're going to, after the service, we're planning on going out to the cemetery and having a little honor out there for an unknown military guy at the graveyard cemetery. So anyway, then we're planning on having a potluck at the Legion Hall afterwards. Then towards evening, we'll already have our flags out. Towards evening, we'll, if the weather permits, we're going to be getting our flag all back in and put away for the day.
0: That again was Kurt Kerner. A reunion will take place for Witten and surrounding communities on June 13th at the Witten Community Hall. Ron Haney gives us the details.
4: We just started here, this is the third year, just try to get everybody together. Seems like everybody, when it's time to get together, it's always for a funeral. So we decided to do it for fun once. We do it at the Witten Community Hall. Last couple of years, just been getting together. But this year, we were back here a couple weeks ago, and some people talked about doing bingo. So that was pretty good interest. So we thought we'd throw that in there. And we always tell people that if they have any other ideas, any kind of activities, that more than welcome to do that. We set it up for just all the surrounding communities. You know, we all hung out, Witten, Carter, Colombe, you know, everybody just kind of hung out together, and we just kind of made it. I grew up in Witten. We just decided to do it at Witten, but it's for everybody that kind of hung out with us and different times we got together. It's just kind of wanted to get it all together. It wasn't strictly Witten. A lot of people have misconception thinking it's just Witten, but try to make it, it's all the surrounding communities. We'd like to, you know, at least get an idea. We bring hot dogs and hamburgers, and we're still going to do like a potluck. The meal, we usually start cooking around 5-ish for the burgers and stuff. And then with the bingo at Witten there, and they said something about starting the bingo at 2. But there again, if anybody has better ideas as far as time frames and all that, we just threw that out there. So my number is 307-351-1892 if they want to do it that way.
0: That again was Ron Haney. For KWIR News, I'm Leslie Schramm.
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2: 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Graveside service is for Marla M. Swanson of Chamberlain will be Tuesday, May 26th at 10 a.m. at the Reliance Cemetery. Those are the funeral announcements. They are brought to you by The Hobby Shop in Winter. 7:17, we get you going on this Tuesday morning. See a little sunshine out there, Chris.
4: Nice cool start to our Tuesday morning, but very encouraging news going into the Memorial Weekend. Temps will continue to rise in central South Dakota, looks like.
2: There's another chance of rain later on this week as well, Thursday night into Friday. A couple reports. We had lots of reports yesterday. Monty Mays at Ideal says 30 hundredths. Chris Phillips at Chamberlain just 10 hundredths. Dan Biesick, 10 miles south of Cologne, 20 hundredths. So our rain report's going to kind of taper off. Really nothing in South Dakota or Nebraska on the radar. But sunshine, we're ready for some sunshine, Chris.
4: Yeah, and it's a busy weekend all across the state of South Dakota, especially in the sports department. Talking to Burke golf coach Billy Joe Indall yesterday, she said her kids had stocking hats and hoodies on yesterday for Regions and Mitchell. And what a great day it was for area golfers, in case you missed late afternoon sports. Brody Indall at Burke in the boys tournament shot a 77. Considering the elements yesterday, pretty darn good score.
2: Fantastic, I would say, Chris.
4: And also on the girls' side, Mallory Gant, she was the medalist for Plaque Geddes. So Plaque Geddes, Burke, going to be well represented at state, which is coming up the first Monday and Tuesday in Brookings for the Bees here.
2: Yeah, phone's ringing, folks. We'll get to your phone call here in just a few minutes. I'm sure a rain report here this morning. Who are you going to visit with this morning, Chris?
4: Well, we got Girls Region Golf going on today for Winter, Chamberlain, and Todd County. That'll be going on in Mitchell. We're going to talk to Winter area coach Jim Halverson. Chamberlain coach Nikki Konishny is going to join us. And we're going to hear from Jones County golf coach Bruce Vinard. They got regions going on in Pierre. That's for Jones County and Lyman. So late afternoon sports, we should have final results for the action in Pierre and in Mitchell for today.
2: Hey, we look forward to it for sure. Twins win last night, Chris.
4: Josh Bell drove in four runs, the big lefty for Minnesota last night. And we also have Little League Baseball that gets going tonight. Games.
2: Little League Baseball.
4: I mean, thanks to Justin Nelson for all the schedules and all that for all of our area teams. Winter and Gregory and Presho are the host sites for Little League Baseball for the kids. So once you go up McDonald's Park, all of our area Little League parks, they will be busy right now.
2: They will be busy for many, many weeks. Now, that is for sure. Memorial weekend, the unofficial start of summer. Looks like, you know, latter portion of the weekend into the 80s to start next week into the 80s. Our kids have graduated. Graduation's over. Dosky will now be talking area pools this week, right, Chris?
4: Actually, I talked to four managers yesterday on the phone when I was sitting at home, and they said a lot of places are hiring managers here this week, just some employees and all that. So probably going to be early next week. I was talking to a couple people yesterday. Sounds like probably Monday or Tuesday next week we'll start hearing from some managers and all that.
2: They'll all get open by June 1st. It's a quick summer, I'll tell you what. Sadowski will have you covered. Yes,

0: Indeed, 2 weeks to Election Day, by the way, too. 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High today of about 57 in central South Dakota, northwest winds 11 to 18. Clear tonight, down about 36 for you tonight. Going to get better, though, folks. 63, breezy on Wednesday. Thursday's high 67, slight chance of rain. The rain does certainly come into play Thursday night into Friday as well. And then a good looking weekend with sunshine. We'll talk more about it on the Heartland Weather Forecast. Ideal 300s, Monty Mays. Chris Phillips at Chamberlain 1000. Stan Busick 10 miles south of Cologne 2000s. 39 in Gregory. 36 in Valentine. Pier 42. Chamberlain 40. Ainsworth 38. 40 degrees right here at 1260. Neil McCoy just around the corner, 722 on your Tuesday morning.
1: On July 4th, 2026, the United States of America will celebrate our 250th anniversary of the signing of the Declaration of Independence. 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
1: 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It's Central South Dakota's morning show on Country 1260.

0: Thanks for joining us in Tripp and Gregory Counties this morning. This is Shram and Dusky on Country 1260 in the morning. And the good stuff is next.
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1: Mike, I've got Lessons from an Oyster. 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So stay right where you're at here on The Good Stuff. 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It's so easy. Go online to TSLN. There's so much you can get there, plus guess what? That's where you can subscribe.
0: I have some wisdom for you to start the program here.
1: All right.
0: There are three people who are almost never wrong. Number one, women. Number two, firstborn daughters. Number three, firstborn granddaughters. And if you ever meet someone who is all three, brace yourself. It's going to be a ride. There you go.
1: Oh my, oh my. Lessons from an Oyster. There once was an oyster whose story I tell, who found that some and had got into his shell. It was only a grain, but it gave him great pain, for oysters have feelings, although they're so plain. Now did he berate the harsh workings of fate that had brought him to such a deplorable state? Did he curse the government, cry for election, and claim that a sea should have given him protection? No, he said to himself as he lay on a shell. Since I cannot move it, I shall try to improve it. Now the years have rolled around, as the years always do, and he came to his ultimate destiny, stew. And the small grain of sand that had bothered him so was a beautiful pearl, all richly aglow. Now the tale has a moral, for isn't it grand what an oyster can do with a morsel of sand? What couldn't we do if we'd only begun with some of the things that get under our skin?
0: There you go.
1: I like it. It's old, but it's a classic.
0: You know, May is National Beef Month, and so I wanted to give you a little more beef trivia because we have a lot of beef consumers and producers out there in the Good Stuff audience. Of course, beef is a nutrient-dense protein powerhouse. A single 3-ounce serving provides over 50% of an adult's daily protein needs, along with essential nutrients. So if you had a 6 ounces, which is basically a burger or something, I mean, you would have all that you need for the day. And meat is the only natural dietary source of vitamin B12. Interesting.
1: Very good.
0: So anyway, just some interesting things about beef and saluting our beef producers out there in the Good Stuff audience. Here's a list for today, Procrastinator's Creed. So this came from Vicky. And I believe that if anything is worth doing, it would have already been done. I shall never move quickly except to avoid more work or find excuses. I will never rush into a job without a lifetime of consideration. And something in the Procrastinator's Creed, I shall meet all of my deadlines directly in proportion to the amount of bodily injury that I could expect to receive from missing them. I firmly believe that tomorrow holds the possibility for new technologies, astounding discoveries, and a reprieve from my obligations. And I truly believe that all deadlines are unreasonable, regardless of the amount of time given. And if at first I don't succeed, there's always next year. I shall always decide not to decide, unless, of course, I decide to change my mind. And I shall always begin, start, initiate, take the first step, and or write the first word when I get around to it. And I will never put off tomorrow what I can forget about forever. Those are some things on the Procrastinator's Creed that were sent in from Vicky. And if you have something you'd like to share, send it to kimhburge@gmail.com. 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
3: It's

0: on your Tuesday morning. Time for the Heartland weather forecast brought to you by Mead Lumber in winter. Yeah, we're looking sunny for you today. About 58, the expected high in north central Nebraska today. Not overly windy. Northwest winds 10 to 15. Clear, 37 tonight. Chance of showers Wednesday after 1, but partly sunny, a high of 61. Cloudy at 41 on Wednesday night. Thursday, there is a slight chance of showers. Partly sunny on Thursday, a high of 66. 42 on Thursday night. Maybe a decent chance of rain Thursday night. 60% chance. And then a chance of showers, maybe a thunderstorm Friday. Partly sunny with a high of 65. Slight chance of rain Friday night down to 40. Saturday looking sunny. Going to be a nice weekend for Memorial Weekend. High of 76. Sunshine on Saturday. Clear and 46 on Saturday night. And then Sunday looking sunny. Sunday's high at 82. Clear Sunday night, 49. Memorial Day Monday, sunny with a high of 87 in north central Nebraska. We will take a look at your central South Dakota extended forecast and current conditions. They're on the way next.
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0: Well, we're looking sunny, a high of 57 for you today with northwest winds 11 to 18. Clear for you tonight. 34 is the expected overnight low for you tonight. Winds kind of calm though tonight. We gradually get a little bit warmer. Yeah, high of 63 on Wednesday. Cloudy skies on Wednesday night, down to 45, and then Thursday's high at 67. There is a chance of showers Thursday night. Breezy too, cloudy at 45. Friday, a decent chance of rain. Right now, the National Weather Service says a 60% chance on Friday. And then Friday's high, 64. Friday night, 43. A good-looking weekend. Hard to beat sunny and 75. Sunny and 75. There's a song with that name, Chris.
2: By the guy's name is Mr. Nichols, Joe Nichols.
0: Sunny and 75 on Saturday, down to 50 Saturday night. Really starts next summer. You know, it's the unofficial start of summer is what they say Memorial Weekend is, Chris.
2: And welcome everyone back. I mean, we had alumni back this past weekend for graduation. I'm sure people coming right back to town this weekend.
0: Sunny and 83 for you today. Campgrounds will be busy for sure. 83 on Sunday. 54 on Sunday night and sunny, 87 on Memorial Day as well. Short Haley in Colombes, the 1700s. Brent Ring at Turtle Buttes, 1500s. Monty Mays at Ideal, 3000s. Chris Phillips, Chamberlain, 1000s. Stan Bezik, 10 miles south of Colombes, 2000s. Cheryl Schroeder in Winter, 1100s. Elaine Larson at Chamberlain, 3000s in the last 24 hours as well. Full systems go. Lots of sports, Chris.
2: Yeah, and I had one more to mention here. Fred Widener at Dog Ear Lake said for the last 48 hours, he got 55 hundredths total. That's the last 48 hours. Fred Widener at Dog Ear Lake, 55 hundredths over the last couple days. Always good to hear from Fred on a Tuesday morning.
0: Indeed. Alrighty. So some sunshine greeting us here today and plenty, as we mentioned, on the sports scene, Chris.
2: Yeah, we got Girls Region Golf going on in Mitchell today. And boys and girls region golf going on in Pierre. And also we got Little League Baseball going on tonight in Central South Dakota. And the Winter Area Softball team is going to be at home here tonight, too.
0: How about it? It's that time of the morning at 7:40.
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4: Hey, good morning, sports fans. In case you missed it yesterday, Region 4B Boys and Girls Golf took place in Mitchell yesterday. Burke's Brody Indahl, he was the medalist in the boys' tournament, shooting a 77.

0: Then Bodie Kuiper of Platte Geddes is runner-up as he shot a 79. Aiden Bolches of Platte Geddes is ninth in 82. Bonham won the boys' team title by 3 strokes over Platte Geddes, while Burke was fifth as a team. In the girls' region golf tournament, Mallory Gann of Platte Geddes is the medalist. She shot an 85. 1 shot ahead of Claire Gerlach of Corsica Stickney. Platte Geddes won the girls' region team title by 18 strokes over Scotland Meadow. Major League Baseball last night, Twins over the Astros 6-3. Josh Bell from Minnesota drove in 4 runs in the win. We're now 22-26. We get you set for girls' region golf today. Winner area Chamberlain and Todd County go to Mitchell for region. Winner area coach Jim Halverson tells us where the team needs to get better overall after the recent tournament in Hartford.
1: Gracie's probably our best putter, and she had 38 putts in 18 holes, which is a little high. When you start having that many putts, the score is going to go high too. And so she battled. She hit some really good shots. She tangled with a few trees. Mostly it was just the short game was causing her to have at least 3 shots on every hole and sometimes more. And hopefully we're going to get that squared away. But, you know, she's a senior, and my assistant coach, Stacy, she's very hard-nosed. Excuses don't really fit too well for her. And then

0: be a new experience for Jim, too.
1: That, again, was Winter Area Girls Golf Coach Jim Halverson. Boys and Girls Region Golf today, Jones County and Lyman head to Pierre for Region. Jones County coach Bruce Vennard talks about trying to get kids qualified for state.
2: 40 Whitney, sophomore, so he'll do fine. And then for the girls, I got Taya Anderson. She's a senior this year, and she's made the state meet the last 3 years, so I'm hoping we can get her there for 4 years of her high school career. She's looking to be pretty good, and I picked up a couple other younger classmen in the girls, a couple junior high girls. Boys team, we picked up Briar Kinsley, who was our basketball, football player here, and look for him as a senior to do well. Bridger Erickson and Paxton Geigel, those kids look to be up and coming. Joey Rankin, he's a freshman this year. He's improved a ton.
1: That again was Jones County golf coach Bruce Vennard. Softball this evening, Bridgewater Emory's at Winter Area. Little League Baseball gets going tonight. Ainsworth and Coloma at Winter Gold. Berks at Winter Purple. Clearfield's at Gregory Red. Gregory White's at Lyman. Twins will host the Astros again tonight. First pitch at 6:40. The Chamberlain girls golf team looks to have a strong day today in Mitchell. Coach Nikki Konichny talks about keys to success.
3: Well, for us, I guess I don't have a golfer that has a tough time getting to the green. I really want these girls to focus on when they get in trouble, what's the easiest path to get out of it. You know, getting there is easy, but what they do around the green is what's going to do it for them. So they need to, you know, bring that into perspective, and that's where we need to work.
1: That, again, was Chamberlain girls golf coach Nikki Konichny. Chamberlain, don't forget, has their athletic awards night tonight. That'll be inside the Chamberlain gym starting at 6:30. Coming up tomorrow, Wolf updates every half inning of Super Regional Club Baseball. At Leahy Bowl in Winter at 2 o'clock, Winter Cologne will take on Hot Springs. At 2 p.m. in Platt tomorrow, Platt will take on Chamberlain. Every half inning updates will be on 1260. And around 4:15, Belle Fouche takes on Gregory County in Winter. At 4:15 in Platt tomorrow, Rapid City Christian takes on St. Thomas More. It'll be the winner of Game 1 taking on the winner of Game 2 in Winter and in Platt. Approximate start time at about 6:30. Now, we have area teams in action at 6:30. We'll have updates tomorrow night on 93.7 FM. But updates during the day will be on 1260 with every happening updates. Hey, the Winter High School track and field team will be hosting a youth track meet tomorrow. That is for students of kindergarten through fifth grade. Only individual events, no relays. The cost for kids to take part is $30 per child. Now, it's $50 for two children in the same family, or it's $70 for three children in the same family. Gregory has a youth football camp going on today and tomorrow at Mike Dacey Field. It's $20 per camper, and it's open to kids ages 6 through 12. The first session for kids ages 6 through 9 starts at 9 a.m. Second session starts at 10 a.m. today and tomorrow for kids ages 10 to 12. KWYR Sports, I'm Chris Dowski.
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0: Country 1260, Real Country for South Dakota and Nebraska. And it's Tuesday morning. If it weren't for the wind, what would we talk about? Well, we aren't going to have tremendous wind today. That's good news. Yeah, 752, Shramandowski this morning.
1: Hey, I tell you what, Scotty, coming up here in a couple weeks, Winter Regional Health has their community health fair coming up here in early June. And to tell us all about it, we're joined now by their marketing director, Chelsea Luz. Chelsea, if you can give us a preview.
2: Yeah, so it's going to be the first Friday of June. We're going to start at 7 a.m. and run until 11. And we're going to have many of the same things that we've had in the past. We'll have the full lab screening that we'll have for $80. So that's a reduced rate for you there. And then we're also going to have some free blood pressure screening.

0: And a pulmonary function test that'll be free as well.
1: Very good. So a lot of free stuff. You guys have been doing this for quite a while, haven't you?
0: Yeah. It's a fun community event. We'll have several vendors from in area as well as out of area that'll be presenting about their different health-related businesses. And we'll also have a complimentary breakfast.
1: Now, is this mainly just in the morning, Chelsea, when this takes place?
0: Yep, it'll be from 7 a.m. to 11 a.m.
1: Anything else you want to mention in regards to the health fair coming up here, Chelsea?
0: The only other thing is we always do a little bit of a silent auction, raise a little money there. That money goes to our foundation, so be sure to take part in the silent auction as well.
1: Thanks, Chelsea. We always appreciate your time.
0: Yeah, thanks, Chris. Have a good day.
1: Hey, you as well, Chelsea. Big thanks to Chelsea Luce with Winter Regional Health for joining us here, Scotty.
2: Absolutely. Chelsea, thanks for joining us. Health Fair coming up here just around the corner. Time's moving quick. You know, it won't be long. It'll be June 7th. And what is wrong with a little pie social, right? With the Tripp County Historical Society, homemade ice cream and pies and other desserts. The date, get it on the calendar, Sunday, June 7th from 2 to 5. And your free will donation is going to support the museum. Keep that in mind, too. Hey, your forecast this morning is brought to you by H&O Electric and Winter, commercial, industrial, residential. They can handle it for you with a high of 58 for you today. It's central South Dakota, clear by 36 tonight. Wednesday, increasing clouds, high of 63, and then about 67 for you on your Thursday. Friday's high 64. All righty, what do we have? Brent Ring at Turtle Butte, 1500. Short Haley at Colombe, 1700. Fred Widener, Dog Ear Lake, last 48 hours, 5500. 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Chris Phillips, Chamberlain, 1000. Stan Bezik, 10 miles south of Colombe, 2000. Elaine Larson at Chamberlain, 3000. Cheryl Schroeder here in Winter, 1100. With some Joe Diffie on the way at 7:54.
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1: From ABC News, I'm Sherry Preston. The investigation is underway into the deadly shooting at the Islamic Center of San Diego. Three people there were killed on Monday, including a security guard who appeared to play a pivotal role in keeping the teenage shooters from harming anyone else. ABC's Trevor Ault has more.
2: A post by the center identifying that security guard as Amin Abdullah. Police say his heroic actions likely saved lives. Authorities say the attack was carried out by a 17-year-old and an 18-year-old. They opened fire at a landscaper then down the street who survived. The suspects then died in their vehicle from self-inflicted gunshot wounds. Sources say they had anti-Islamic writings with them.
1: The Islamic Center also houses a school, but no children were hurt. A high-profile member of the Treasury Department leaves his job following word of the fund set up as a stipulation of President Trump dropping his $10 billion lawsuit against the IRS. ABC National Correspondent Stephen Portnoy with details.
3: The top lawyer at the Treasury Department submitted his resignation just hours after the announcement of what the administration calls its anti-weaponization fund. Sources say General Counsel Brian Morrissey pushed back against some aspects of the arrangement. The plan is for a five-member board to oversee the disbursement of $1.8 billion to those who've experienced what administration officials have called weaponization and lawfare.
1: At least 500 Ebola cases in the Democratic Republic of the Congo, including an American doctor, however, says ABC's Faith Abube.
4: Right now, health officials say there are no positive Ebola cases here on U.S. soil. However, the CDC is working with the State Department and global health partners in order to potentially evacuate American citizens overseas who have been exposed to the virus.
1: It's election day in six states, including Kentucky, where Republican Congressman Thomas Massie is running against a Trump-supported candidate. Massie pushed hard for all of the Epstein files to be made public. You're listening to ABC News.
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3: With gas prices now averaging $4.50 a gallon nationwide, some are wondering if a temporarily lifting the gas tax would help. ABC's Olivia Rubin says it might, but the reality is this is just one thing Americans are dealing with right now.
4: This isn't just an issue that's affecting gas prices. It's seeping into the economy. And of course, if you go back just a few months, you also have President Trump's tariffs. Plenty of companies said that those tariffs were passed on to the consumer. So again, consumers paying more when they're going to whatever store they're going to. So it's not just a gas issue. It's really something that the American people say that they are seeing across the board.
3: Wildlife experts in Siena, Texas say alligators have been sauntering through the city streets for a reason.
5: Social media is filled with still images and videos taken in the past week of gators wandering through Siena's residential neighborhoods. Biologist Stephen Coleman says it's the peak of the reptiles' mating season.
6: Males are moving around trying to establish their own territories, and you also have the females kind of moving in.
5: So why did the alligator cross the road? Coleman says it was looking for love.
3: That's ABC's Jim Ryan in Dallas. A couple of American tourists in Asia arrested after one of them jumped the fence at the zoo housing Punch the Monkey, who became so close with that stuffed orangutan when his mother abandoned him. The man who jumped the fence was wearing a costume with a smiley face head and sunglasses. The other man was filming him, of course, for social media. The monkeys wanted nothing to do with them. I'm Sherry Preston, ABC News.
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9: 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Tomorrow and Thursday, a two-day blood drive happening in Winter. It's the Winter Community Blood Drive. It'll be held at the Winter City offices, and the blood drive is sponsored by the Southern Belle Cattlewomen. 10:15 to 3 on Wednesday, Thursday 1 to 6. At the Winter City offices. Dennis Hansen at Carlock says 0.1 of an inch of rain. Chuck Keyser, 0.25 at Jordan Hill in the last 24 hours. The Winter Chamber of Commerce will hold their annual community garage sale June 19th and 20th. Chamber Director Mike Scott previews.
10: This is something that we've been sponsoring for many years, and everybody really looks forward to it, is we're having the community garage sale, which we organize, and that'll be this year. It'll be June 19th and 20th. 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We need your location, times that you're going to be open. 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
11: 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This is your news. 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
1: A Friends of Brian Schrader benefit will happen on Main Street in Colombe on May 24th, beginning at noon. Sunny Bruin gives us the details.
2: Yeah, we're planning a Silent Anne live auction in Colombe at the Frontier Bar and the Legion. We're planning on blocking off the street between the two. We're going to have the live and silent auction items at the Legion. And we've got a couple food trucks coming, Nana's Kitchen and 605 Treats, and Smoke and Stokes from Parkston. We welcome any and all donations. They can be dropped off at Dan's Last Shot in Colombe or at Marty Peterson's shop. Just let one of the guys, Jad Bruin, Ron Bertram, or Joe Bolton, know what you're thinking. Just go ahead and drop those off at Bank West. And we hope everyone comes out on Sunday, May 24th. We're starting at noon. And for food, drinks, music, cornhole tournament.
1: That again was Sunny Bruin. Central South Dakota CASA will be hosting an event at Drifters Event Center in Fort Pierre on May 28th from 5:30 to 8 p.m. Julie Han previews.
3: Our Central South Dakota Court Appointed Special Advocates organization, we're a nonprofit serving foster kids in 14 counties in Central South Dakota. We are actually selling raffle tickets right now for two pretty cool vacation packages, including destinations like Jackson Hole, Tuscany, Iceland, Nashville, Costa Rica. So we're selling raffle tickets now through May 27th at midnight. And on May 28th, we'll be hosting an event with dinner, live music, a silent auction, and then we'll do drawings for the raffle, for the vacation raffle that evening as well. We've been promoting it through our social media channels, and you can also visit our website at centralsdcasa.org, and we have a link for the event name and the raffle name, which is Changing Lives, Taking Flight. You can learn more about the vacation packages on the website, and there's also a link to purchase tickets for the event there. Various ways to support the organization. It's a really good cause, helping kids in need in our area.
1: That again was Julie Hand. Winter Regional Health will host another Heart Saver CPR class on Wednesday, May 20th from 5:30 to 8 p.m. Beth Storms gives us the details.
4: We are going to have another class. It'll be from 5:30 to 8. We hold the conference room of the hospital. It can be for all ages, anybody that wants to learn CPR. We've had some really good classes the last few months. We've had a great attendance at those classes. The cost of the class is $25 per person. We cover adult, child, and infant CPR. So we go over CPR and choking for each of the different age groups. And then we do a skills checkout so that everybody can kind of touch the mannequins and get a feel for what it feels like to actually perform CPR.
1: That again was Beth Storms with Winter Regional Health. The Colombe Volunteer Fire Department will hold their annual chicken supper at the Colombe Fire Hall on May 30th. Chief Glenn Seeley gives us the details.
5: Well, we finally decided that we better get in gear and get our supper planned. It's kind of tough to get it in with all the other activities that are going on this summer, but we decided that we'd try to shoot for May 30th. We usually try to hit around the first part of June, and that was as close as we could get without stepping on somebody else. So that will be the date. We'll have the same fare as always, the fried chicken from Winter Chicken Dinner, salads from the Sportsman's Lodge, and then Gregory Lumber, we got to mention them. They're generously providing the tables and chairs. So, and we'll do all this at the fire hall from 5:30 to about around 8 o'clock or until we run out of food. We like to bang our drum that it goes to a very good cause, and especially this year where it's so dry, in fear that we're going to need every dollar that we can get. So, but it is a great time. People come and sit around and talk and visit, and that's what I really enjoy, just watching everybody having a good time.

0: That again is Cologne Fire Chief Glenn Seeley. Memorial services will happen in Dallas on May 25th. Kurt Kerner tells us more.
1: Yes, we're planning on having a memorial service on the 25th of May here. We hope to get a good crowd. We're having a speaker. His name is Chad Kingsbury. He's not from the area here, but anyway, he's going to be our speaker. And we got other members here that are going to help, you know, get through the service. And so then we're going to, after the service, we plan on going out to the cemetery and having a little honor out there for unknown military guy at the graveyard cemetery. So anyway, then we're planning on having a potluck at the Legion Hall afterwards. Then towards evening, we'll already have our flags out. Towards evening, we'll, if the weather permits, we're going to be getting our flags all back in and put away for the day.
0: That again was Kurt Kerner. A reunion will take place for Witten and surrounding communities on June 13th at the Witten Community Hall. Ron Haney gives us the details.
2: We just started here, this is the third year, just try to get everybody together. Seems like everybody, when it's time to get together, it's always for a funeral. So we decided to do it for fun once. We do it at the Witten Community Hall. Last couple of years, just been getting together. But this year, we were back here a couple weeks ago, and some people talked about doing bingo. So that was pretty good interest. So we thought we'd throw that in there. And we always tell people that if they have any other ideas, any kind of activities, that more than welcome to do that. We set it up for just all the surrounding communities. You know, we all hung out, Witten, Carter, Cologne, you know, everybody just kind of hung out together, and we just kind of made it. I grew up in Witten. We just decided to do it at Witten, but it's for everybody that kind of hung out with us and different times we got together. It's just kind of wanted to get all together. It wasn't strictly Witten. A lot of people have misconception thinking it's just Witten, but try to make it, it's all the surrounding communities. We'd like to, you know, at least get an idea. We bring hot dogs and hamburgers, and we're still going to do like a potluck. The meal, we usually start cooking around 5-ish for the burgers and stuff, and then with a bingo in Witten there, and they said something about starting the bingo at 2, but there again, if anybody has better ideas as far as time frames and all that, that's just, we just threw that out there. So my number is 307-351-1892 if they want to do it that way.
0: That again was Ron Haney. For KWIR News, I'm Leslie Schramm.
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3: 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They are brought to you by Gregory Drug at 8:17 on your Tuesday morning. Tomorrow's

0: Super Regionals Leahy Bowl and winner. And in Platte, we'll have every half inning updates. Great coverage for you beginning at 2 o'clock tomorrow afternoon, both from Leahy Bowl and winner and from Platte. And of course, we'll have that for you here on 1260. So at 2 o'clock and about 4:15, we'll keep you informed as to what is going on. Of course, Belfouche, Gregory County play at about 4:15 tomorrow as well. Michael Bidenboss, Platte Golf Course at inch 20, the leader in the clubhouse. Michael Bidenboss at Platte with an inch 20 in your forecast this morning, brought to you by Cherry Todd Electric. High of 57 for you today. It's sunny, clear, 38 tonight. Increasing clouds, breezy, and 63 for you tomorrow. Pier now 43, Chamberlain 42, Ainsworth and Valentine at 40, 41, and Gregory 42 right here at 1260. It's 8:18. Birthdays and anniversaries are next.
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0: birthday and anniversary time on this Tuesday morning, brought to you by Shippey Realty and Auctions. Lila Goodell of Winter celebrating a birthday today for the family. Callie Schuyler of Hamill celebrates a birthday today. That is for the family as well. Noah Berry of Chamberlain, happy birthday today for friends as well, Chris.
1: Hey, I want to say happy birthday to Samantha Calhoun of Tripp County. That is from the family. Happy anniversary going out to Charles and Bev Axtell of Winter. And also a happy birthday to Buckley Mattson of Chamberlain from Buckley's Friends.
0: So Jacob Debus of Winter celebrates a birthday today. That is from the family. Judy Wagner of Winter celebrates a birthday as well. That's from Bob and Nancy in Del Rapids. Happy belated to Scott Harsett of Gregory today as well, Chris.
1: Hey, we got to say happy birthday to Lynn Shippey of Winter. It's Lynn's birthday. That is from the family. Lynn, hope you have a great birthday today. Also, a happy birthday to Gene Larson of Lucas. That is from family, friends, and neighbors. And last but certainly not least, happy birthday to William Skeeter Swader of Platt from family and friends, wishing William a happy birthday.
0: Yeah, Platt got like an inch 20 or something, Chris.
1: Inch 20. Michael Bidenbaugh says the last 24 hours, they just got hammered with rain here lately.
0: Well, and then they got Joel Foxley said about an inch 30 prior to that, well over 2 inches for Platt. Birthdays and anniversaries on this Tuesday morning, brought to you by Shippey Realty and Auctions. 8:25 on your Tuesday morning as we congratulate our recent winners like Deb Engel yesterday, Dale York and Marlene Schulin, Linda Mers, Lloyd Hansen, Gene Duffield, Don Mansheim, Cheryl Schroeder, Barb DeSersa, and Linda Brunemeyer as well, Chris.
1: Yeah, we also have on the list here, we have, let me see here, you left off with Linda Brunemeyer. Let me see, we got Bill Gardner, Mike Hammer, Brian Hofelt. We also have on the list Joel Foxley, Nancy Nelson, and Scott Dutt, ineligible to win for today.
0: Hey, all righty, today we're giving away a little gift certificate to Huckleberry's in Winter. All righty, boys and girls, our question today is, where will the Class B Boys and Girls State Golf Tournaments take place on June 1st and 2nd? Is it A, Watertown? Is it B, Brookings? Or is it C, Vermilion? See if you're paying attention this morning, folks. Little quiz for you on this Tuesday. Where will the Class B Boys and Girls State Golf Tournaments take place June 1st and the 2nd? Come on, folks. Is it A, Watertown? Is it B, Brookings? Or is it C, Vermilion? Well, Dosky, what do you want to talk about this morning?
1: Well, I think one of these locations, this is where John Davis is going to be doing a marathon. He's going to be running to state golf here coming up.
0: Yeah, well, I don't know if that's going to help anybody with this answer. I think finally somebody's going to at least take a guess. 1260, good morning. Who's this?
2: Hey, Coco. Pop Music.
0: Say it again.
3: This is Jennifer.
0: I'm sorry. Say that again.
3: What was the question again?
0: The question is, where will the Class B Boys and Girls State Golf Tournaments take place? A, Watertown, B, Brookings, C, Vermilion.
3: B?
0: And who are we speaking?

0: with today?
1: Janet Wilson.
0: Janet, okay. You must have been on speakerphone there. Janet, already. Yes, it's Brookings coming up on June 1st and 2nd. And just around the corner, by the way, as well. Janet, you sneak in here when you get a chance, okay?
1: Okay.
0: Have a good day. Janet Wilson knew that it's Brookings. Dowski?
2: Flag Geddes and Bergen be well represented after winning regions yesterday individually. So looking forward to that action in Brookings here.
0: Indeed. June will be here before we know it. May 19th here today. Brookings is the site with Steve Warner here.

0: 60. I think that is a remake of Bob Lumen, Chris.
1: Man, really rewinding the clock back here this morning.
0: Yeah, well, Bob Lumen originally sang it. Steve Warner remade it. And by golly, now you know. It's 8:31. Brookings, the location of State Boys and Girls Golf, June 1st and 2nd. Just around the corner, Janet Wilson winning herself a little gift certificate to Huckleberries and Winter. Your next chance to win comes up tomorrow morning with Trivia right here at 1260. So let's clarify and get everybody on the same page. Tomorrow, Super Regionals. So we'll have half inning by half inning updates of Winter Cologne Hot Springs. At the same time, Chris will be throwing Platt Chamberlain at you too. And then the second game at 4:15, we have just one local team, and that is Gregory County taking on Belle Fourche. Now, if we have anybody playing in the 6:30 game, that'll move over to 93.7. Chris will give you updates as well on any local teams there as well. So it's a smorgasbord. It's possible we could have two teams that go to state, Chris.
1: Absolutely, because State Club Baseball, that's going to be in Brookings coming up starting next Monday. So games could start anywhere from 10 a.m. in the morning till 6 o'clock.

0: o'clock at night on Memorial Day Monday, by the way.
1: Hey, alrighty. So keep it in mind, and be an exciting day tomorrow. Getting into the 60s for you tomorrow, Chris.
0: Yeah, it doesn't look bad at all, and should be a decent day for Girls Region Golf today in Mitchell, and Boys and Girls Region Golf in Pierre. We'll have some results and updates for you this afternoon on sports.
1: Keep it in mind. A couple updates for you as well. Got a social going on at the Lazy J Sporting Club and Ideal coming up Saturday. And Saturday, May 30th, is the early bird at the Winter Country Club. As well, summertime goes fast, boys and girls. 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You know, there really isn't much they don't have at the Rosebud Exchange in Mission. And if you can't get to Mission, they'll deliver it to you in Tripp County. Alrighty, 856-2072. Sunny at 58 for you. North Central Nebraska, 34 tonight, 61 on Wednesday, 57 in Central South Dakota, 35 tonight, 63 for you tomorrow as well. Bev Keegan and Gregory, 1900s last 24 hours. Michael Biden, Boss Platt, they got an inch 20 in the last 24 hours as well. Yeah, I'm going to warm up a little bit for us today. Sunshine will feel nice. Upper 50s for you. Temperatures right now here in Central South Dakota in the low 40s. 43 Chamberlain, 43 in Gregory, 43 right here at 1260. It's 834.
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0: 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Chris
1: mentioned softball this evening. Winter area host Bridgewater Emory here this evening.
0: Yeah, keep it in mind. And a happy birthday to Lynn Shippey of Winter today with Luke Combs and Reasons.

0: couple of fries short of a Happy Meal. But you'll be in the know in the morning.
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0: 560 Real Country for South Dakota and Nebraska and Holden. 850 on your Tuesday morning. Happy Tuesday to you. Jurgens Atlantic Cattle. They're going to be hosting another social event on the evening of May 23rd here this weekend. Regan Nielsen joins us this morning.
1: Yeah, so our Lazy J Socials are our summer monthly event where the public is welcome to come out to the lodge and enjoy some cocktails. We, of course, have beer. And this month we have three signature cocktails as well as a wing bar that's going to be available for purchase. We'd love to have everyone join. The patio will be open and we're looking to have some fun.
0: Regan Nielsen with Jurgensen Land and Cattle of Ideal. That coming up here this coming Saturday. And of course, we now fast forward to June. You know what's going on in June, don't you? Sand Hills Ranch Expo. You know, we just played Diamond Rio. One day back in the day, they made it to the Nebraska Ranch Expo. That's when it was called the Nebraska Ranch Expo. It's now Sand Hills Ranch Expo. It's June 17th and 18th at Bassett. Cash Cosgrove joins us here this morning.
2: Yeah, it's looking pretty similar to years past, but shaping up to be a great one as always. We'll have our community center, of course. It's full of vendors again. The craft show up at the high school, as always. There's the shuttle that can run you back and forth from the fairgrounds to the high school. Just acres and acres of vendors and different exhibits. Food court on the backside of the grandstand. It should be a great show. Wednesday is going to be running from about 10 to 7. That Wednesday night, there will be the Rough Stock Challenge. That's going to start around 7. We got bareback, saddle bronc, the bull poker event we've done the last couple years. Following that, over in the beer garden, Borderline will be playing there the rest of the night. Should be a good time. And then Thursday, it'll be 10 to 4, kind of the last day wrapping up the show, and just hoping for a great turnout and another great year.
0: That again, Cash Cosgrove, Sand Hills Ranch Expo in Bassett, June 17th and 18th. Yeah, time for your morning markets at 8:52. 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
0: We look at July corn up a quarter at 477 and a quarter. September up three quarters at 483. July Kansas City wheat up eight and a quarter at 712. September up eight.

0: In the quarter at 7:22, December up 7.5, 7:35. July soybeans at 5.5, 12:18.5, August at 5.5, 12:16.5. Your morning markets are brought to you by AgriMax and West River Ag on a Tuesday morning. Brian in Millboro says 15 hundredths in Millboro. Yesterday and overnight as well. Your forecast coming up, it's 8:53.
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2: From ABC News. I'm Sherry Preston. As Attorney General Todd Blanche appears before a Senate Appropriations Subcommittee, there are continued questions about the legality of the fund that's been set up to help those the Trump administration says were unfairly targeted by the Biden administration. ABC National Correspondent Stephen Portnoy with more from Washington.
3: Under the arrangements made public by the Justice Department, the $1.8 billion settlement fund will be controlled by a five-member board appointed by the Attorney General, with one of the members recommended by congressional leaders. The members can be removed by the president for any reason. Their decisions will be final, with no appeals allowed. The disbursement of taxpayer money is to be kept confidential, with the names of recipients provided only to the Attorney General.
2: Treasury Department's top lawyer resigned hours after the announcement of the fund was set up as a stipulation of the president dropping his $10 billion lawsuit against the IRS over leaked tax documents. The investigation goes on into those believed to have shot and killed three people at the Islamic Center of San Diego on Monday.
4: Sources tell ABC News that investigators are looking at those two teenagers, Kane Clark and Caleb Vasquez, as the suspects in the shooting. Police said after they got that warning call from one of their mothers, they were searching all over San Diego. They sent officers to a mall, even to the high school of one of the suspects. They were still searching for that vehicle when they got the call about shots fired here at the Islamic Center.
2: ABC's Trevor Ault in San Diego. Health officials around the world are monitoring the Ebola outbreak in Central Africa. ABC's Faith Abube is at the CBC.
5: The rare variant of the virus is suspected to have killed at least 131 people so far, and doctors are monitoring more than 513 suspected cases in Congo. A few others also reported in neighboring Uganda.
2: An American doctor working in the Republic of the Congo testing positive, but there have been no cases on U.S. soil. Oil trading internationally at $110 a barrel, and the Dow is down 91 points. This is ABC News.
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2: In the land of oil, the sun breaks through.
3: Electricity generated by solar farms, some spreading thousands of acres, is expected to surpass coal for the first time this year within the power grid that covers most of Texas. Natural gas remains the dominant power plant fuel, but solar's share has increased from 4% to 12% since 2021. Considering the Trump administration's new restrictions on wind farms, solar may soon catch up to wind as a force behind Texas electricity. Jim Ryan, ABC News, Dallas.
2: A mega utility merger is being proposed that would combine NextEra Energy and Dominion Energy. Both companies have customers from Florida up through Virginia, many of them seeing their rates jump as a result of new AI data centers. Here's ABC Sophie Flay.
4: President Trump recently got tech companies to pledge to pay for infrastructure upgrades to protect customers. Democratic Senator Adam Schiff claims that doesn't go far enough. He's proposing a new bill.
5: Basically, what the bill would do is it would say to data centers, bring your own energy and make sure that when there are changes in the grid that are necessary, that you pay for those changes.
4: NextEra says the scale and efficiencies brought by its merger with Dominion will result in more affordable electricity for our customers in the long run.
2: Others are questioning that claim. A new survey by LendingTree says 39% of Americans find owning a car unattainable when you take into account loan payments, insurance costs, and the rising price of gasoline. Sherry Preston, ABC News.
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7: 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Well, the city of Gregory had their city council meeting last night. Mayor Al Cerny gives us his report.
8: Listened to some department head reports. Ryler Stivics, who's helping with the Chamber of Commerce, gave an update on the signs that are going to go one up by the North Star on Highway 47 and 44 and one in town, and they look nice. They got the council's blessing, so he's going to proceed with that project. We then moved on to our regular meeting. Council approved a building permit for a shed for Christy Dre. We had our first reading of Ordinance 2026-03. In this ordinance, expanded on what cannot be placed in our city sewers. We had some issues a few years back with something plugging our main, so our city attorney expanded this and made it more clearer what cannot be put in a city sewer. You would think that's pretty common sense, but we put it in writing. And then we moved on to a one-day malt beverage license for the American Legion for the Rib Fest, which will be held June 6th at the city park. We approved special alcohol spiking permits for our July celebration for Mary Bob's and the Gregory Lanes. And then finally, we looked at the summer help applications for the pool manager, lifeguards, and mowing in the park.
7: And again, the mayor of Gregory, Al Cerny. Friends of the Niobrara will hold a community river and road cleanup in the Valentine area this weekend. Sandy Benson explains.
9: What we've got going is a project in cahoots with the National Scenic River folks up there in Valentine. We've got two things planned. The day's going to start out with a cleanup along the river, and there's going to be two teams. There's going to be a river team. The Park Service is actually handling that part of it. It's going to be kayaks or canoes. There's actually a link that you can sign up with them for the water part of it, and they're going to be cleaning up litter along the river from the Fort Niobrara National Wildlife Refuge to Smith Falls State Park. And then the other team is going to be the road pickup team, and they're going to be walking the road between the Sparks Store and Brewer Bridge and cleaning up that stretch. And then afterwards, both groups are going to meet at Smith Falls and have a program and lunch. There's going to be a free lunch for volunteers, and the program is to celebrate the 35th

0: anniversary of the Scenic River, and it's also the 40th anniversary of our group, which started out as the Save the Niobrara Association, and we kind of morphed into the Friends of the Niobrara River after that.
1: That again is Sandy Benson with Friends of the Niobrara. This is your news. It is 9:08.
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1: 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At 9:10 today at the Winter Bakery and Deli, they have spaghetti, garlic bread, cookie, drink, deli-style sandwich for you, too, at the Winter Bakery and Deli. 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Boys and girls golf, Jones County and Lyman at Regions and Pier. And there's plenty of Little League Baseball we will talk about here later on this hour as well that's going on here tonight. It is 9:11.
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2: Joining us in the phone lines now is Gregory Legion Commander Greg Smith. Greg, we're getting set for Memorial Day services coming up in Gregory County. So if you can, give us a preview, sir.
3: Sure. We are going to do our traditional honor roll at five different cemeteries on the 25th. We'll start at Dixon at 9 o'clock. We'll move on to the Iona Cemetery at 9:30. Then we come back into Gregory, into town, and we have a ceremony at the IOOF Cemetery at 11. We go to the Catholic Cemetery at 11:30, and we do the Czech National Cemetery at noon. We have about over 300 honor roll members that we read their names off on that on Memorial Day.
2: I was going to ask you, Greg, do you guys have special speakers at all your services here?
3: No, we have a little program at each one, but we don't have a special speaker to speak of, I guess. 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
2: This is great what you guys do, Greg. Thanks for joining us here.
3: 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Thank you for calling, Chris.
2: That again was Gregory Legion Commander Greg Smith with us.
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2: 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Yeah, we're looking at 58 sunny in North Central Nebraska. About 57 for you today. Central South Dakota, 36 tonight, up to 63 Wednesday, and 67 on your Thursday. 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
1: While we look at July corn, up 1 1/4 at 478 and a quarter. September up 1, 483 and a quarter. December up 1 1/4, 499 and a quarter. July, Kansas City wheat up 1 1/2, 705 and a quarter. September up 2 at 715 and 3 quarters. December up 1 3/4, 729 and a quarter. July soybeans up 1 1/4 at 1214 and a quarter. August up 2 1/2, 1213 and a half. September up 3, 1198 and a quarter. Your morning markets are brought to you by AgriMax. Sunshine greatness at 933.
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0: country for South Dakota and Nebraska at 9:45 on this Tuesday morning. We head toward the big Memorial Weekend. You know, the annual youth fishing tournament's going on at the Murdo North Dam on Saturday. And Terry Van Dam joins us here this morning.
1: This is our 10th annual, and we hold it every May. Myrtle Chamber, Commerce, and our local Pheasants Forever chapter, and Jones County Sportsman Club. 4 to 12, ask if they have an adult with them at all times. And no boats, just shore fishing towards the end of the school year. And we get 35, 40 kids to turn out usually, and we have lots of prizes. Kids usually have a good time, just straight north, 2 miles north of town. Love to have any and all that can come out for a nice morning deal. We register at 9, fish at 10. We've been fish till 12:31. Weigh them up or measure them and give out some prizes.
0: That again was Terry Van Dam. Yeah, the big youth. They've been doing this for quite a few years, as he mentioned, happening at the Murdo North Dam coming up on Saturday. Near Murdo, alrighty. Of course, tonight, hey, summertime's got to be nearing. Little League Baseball getting going. Ainsworth Cologne plays at Winter Gold tonight. Burke is at Winter Purple tonight. Clearfield's at Gregory Red. Gregory White at Lyman tonight. Little League Baseball. You know, the others may not include Little League Baseball. I don't know why. I mean, so many people are involved in this. Give these kids the recognition they deserve. Have you seen some of the crowds at some of these games? Unbelievable. It's fantastic. Little League Baseball will always keep you informed and with results, too. Thanks to everyone cooperating with us, getting you Little League Baseball results as well. Hey, today, if you're thinking about Indian tacos, they got them for you at the Gregory Bakery for lunch. 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Sunshine too, clear and 38 tonight. Increasing clouds, breezy, 63 on Wednesday, and then 67 Thursday. A high of 65 Friday, and then warmer this weekend. 75 on Saturday, might reach 83 on Sunday, and 87 on your Monday. Valentine at 47, Chamberlain at 48, Ainsworth 46, Pier at 48, Gregory at 45, and it's 45 degrees right here at 1260. Yeah, we got the George Strait coming up for you. Just around a corner, and ABC News coming your way at the top of the hour. Sunshine Greenness, 9:48 on your Tuesday morning.
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1: Welcome to the Harvest USA Report. I'm Brian Hale, an original production of Howard Hale Broadcasting, now expanded throughout North America. Let's check in with our co-host, David Woodruff, who has David Meisner from Elk City, Oklahoma, with a not-so-good report.
2: This past Monday was the first day that I heard anybody trying some wheat and got going just south of us a little bit, and it just kind of been slowly breaking loose. As this week goes on, I haven't harvested anything myself quite yet. What I've got to harvest, which ain't much for anybody around here in this part of the state in western Oklahoma, but I'm going to start next week. But so far of what I've heard from talking to farmers, if they're combining it, we're talking somewhere between 7 and 12 bushel on the wheat. And test weight, for the most part, has been around 57, maybe 58 pounds. We had a few rains that came through this past weekend, which, of course, them few guys that got it were really thankful to get it. But I can also say in the Elk City area, we had quite a bit of hail. And I can't say that it really, in a way, did much damage to the crops because they weren't very good. But I can say on housing and vehicles, it sure did a number to them. We had a lot of pretty good-sized stuff, some tennis ball, baseball-sized hail that was in the area. Doing what we can, and the seed wheat part is going to definitely be on the short side, and guys are looking for some cover crop and just doing what they can because Mother Nature didn't allow us to have much of a wheat yield this year.
1: 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If you'd like to share your information, please give us a call on the numbers on the screen at harvestusareport.com or on our Facebook page by the same name. That's it for today's Harvest USA. Thanks again for listening, and may God bless. I'm Brian Hale.
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8: On July 4th, 2026, the United States of America will celebrate our 250th anniversary of the signing of the Declaration of Independence. I'm encouraging you to travel across the U.S. and enjoy two things: our freedom and our incredibly beautiful national parks. 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
2: Good morning, this is Pat Durkin with Bert Harrison, Fort Pierce with a mid-morning commodity futures update. At the mercantile this morning, June cattle, 253.65, up 27. August are 40, lower at 246.75. October's down 17 at 238.77. December's down 12 at 237.87. May feeders are up 15 cents at 368.65. August feeders are up 70 at 359.55. In the hogs, June hogs, 98.85, up 32. July's up 35 at 103.07. August at 103.30, unchanged. And October's unchanged at 90.15. Grains are mixed here at the border trade. July corn at 477 and three quarters, up three quarters. The D's corn is trading at 498 and a quarter, up a quarter of a cent. July beans at 1214 and a quarter, up a cent and a quarter. In the product, the meal market in July is trading at 336.60, down 90 cents a ton. Wheat in Chicago, July Chicago wheat's up three at 667 and a half. Kansas City wheat in July is trading at 704 and a half, up three quarters. And the Minneapolis wheat in July is up a quarter of a cent at 703.5. Over in the financial markets, bonds are down 22 32nds for the day in June at 109.22. The dollar's higher. We're trading the June dollar index at 99.34, up 24 points. Lower to here at the precious metals, the June gold, $4,497.40, down $60.80. July silver's down $3.04, trading at $74.37. The crude oil in June is at $107.34, down $1.32. Sugar market's up 26 in July at 15 cents even. The cotton in December is at $82.90, down $1.08. And the coffee market in July is up $4.50 at $268.70. Our toll-free number in Fort Pierce is 1-800-658-2232. 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Have a great day.
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2: From ABC News, I'm Sherry Preston. Reaction continues to come in to the nearly $1.7 billion fund set up in exchange for President Trump dropping his $10 billion lawsuit against the IRS. ABC Chief Washington correspondent Jonathan Carl has more.
3: The top lawyer for the Treasury Department abruptly resigned within hours of this agreement being announced. He is Brian Morrissey, and ABC News has learned that Morrissey expressed concerns about the terms of this agreement before resigning. Democrats, meanwhile, are saying that this is corrupt, possibly illegal, an effort to take taxpayer money and to give it to supporters of the president.
2: The acting attorney general, Todd Blanche, President Trump's former personal attorney, is being questioned about it this morning on Capitol Hill. At the White House today, the president walked around the construction site of the new ballroom for which congressional Republicans are trying to appropriate $1 billion for security.
4: This is all my money and donors' money. This is tax-free. That's how everyone's talking about. They're going to give money. They're going to give money. The money they're going to give is really for the security of that and the whole White House premises. And I guess you probably need that nowadays.
2: The investigation continues in San Diego into the mosque shooting that left three people, including a security guard, dead. ABC's Trevor Ault is there.
5: Still a very large police presence out here all over this neighborhood this morning, including one patrol officer who we just saw walking through the playground here at the Islamic Center. As we're learning about a warning phone call made by one of the suspect's mothers, concerned about what he might do and how this could have been even worse if not for the actions of the security guard who died protecting the people inside the Islamic Center.
2: Police say the two teenage suspects took their own lives after the shooting. Russian President Vladimir Putin traveling to Beijing just days after President Trump's meeting with Chinese leader Xi Jinping. This is ABC News.
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2: An American doctor, his wife, and their children are now being treated in Germany after he tested positive for that rare strain of Ebola for which there's no treatment. Dr. Stephanie Widmer with the ABC News Medical Unit says it starts as something like the flu.
8: What can happen is that from these flu-like symptoms, it can progress to multi-system organ failure, bizarre bleeding, and, shock and death.
2: More than 130 deaths so far from this strain of Ebola and more than 500 infections. Social media video.

0: Loads of alligators sauntering through the streets of some coastal Texas cities are not AI generated. They're real, says ABC's Jim Ryan.
1: Online videos show gators, some up to 8 feet long, wandering through residential streets and front yards. Not surprisingly,
2: it's a concern.
1: Lauren Moyer lives in Siena, south of Houston, a master planned community dotted with lakes, ponds, and alligators.
2: Usually, you know, we're seeing possums or snakes, but no, an alligator is very scary.
1: Reptile experts advise anyone who sees an alligator to leave it alone. Jim Ryan, ABC News.
0: Those experts also say the reason they're wandering is it's alligator mating season. Tennis great Billie Jean King celebrating another victory this week. She earned her bachelor's degree 65 years after she first took classes. The 82-year-old received her art history degree from Cal State Los Angeles on Monday. She walked across the stage in her cap and gown and blue sneakers. Sherry Preston, ABC News.
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6: It's 10:05, time for the news, being brought to you by Grossenberg Implement, your John Deere dealer, with 9 locations in South Dakota, Nebraska, and Wyoming. The fire siren you heard in winter was only a test. Again, the fire siren you just heard in winter, only a test. The South Central Development Corporation in winter has their annual meeting on Wednesday, tomorrow. Mike Scott gives us the details.
7: This is something we want to get the message out. We do have our annual meeting of South Central Development Corporation. Basically, it's our economic development portion of for the winter area. And it'll be Wednesday, May 20th, 7 o'clock. It'll be at the American Legion. This is open to all shareholders of South Central Development Corporation, or if you have interest in South Central, we encourage you to come. This is an open meeting for our shareholders and just kind of discuss a little bit of what we've accomplished this past year, but also looking into the future and looking at different goals that we may have in the short-term and long-term goals for the winter area. So great. We really recommend our shareholders or anybody interested in the development to come to our annual meeting on the 20th.
6: That again, Mike Scott with South Central Development. Well, the Silver Dollar Bar in Chamberlain, they're hosting the Dana Canabi Memorial Pool Tournament Saturday, May 30th. Signups are at 11:30. The tournament gets underway at noon. Angie Zeman tells us all about it.
8: We have such a great turnout for that. We have such great people that come from everywhere in South Dakota, and we get some great players. I just love watching everybody play. So what we do singles, and it's for the men's, we do an A and B, so everybody kind of has a chance to win. And I do a ladies division too, which they really, really like. It is kind of nice to be in advance. We know who to, you know, how many pool tables we need to bring. And we usually do a meal for everybody as appreciation of showing up. And so it's kind of nice to have, but they can call the bar 605-234-5461. We could put your name down, and then when you show up, and then that's when you pay your $20 entry fee.
6: That again was Angie Zeman with the Silver Dollar in Chamberlain. This is your news. News time is 10:07.
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4: Joining us now is our good friend, Cologne Fire Chief Glenn Seeley. Glenn, it's that time of year, getting ready for a busy time of the season. So what do you guys have coming up here for your chicken supper, all the information and all that, if you can?
5: Well, we finally decided that we better get in gear and get our supper planned. It's kind of tough to get it in with all the other activities that are going on this summer, but we decided that we'd try to shoot for May 30th. We usually try to hit around the first part of June, and that was as close as we could get without stepping on somebody else. So that will be the date. We'll have the same fare as always, the fried chicken from Winter Chicken Dinner, salads from the Sportsman's Lodge. And then Gregory Lumber, we got to mention them. They're generously providing the tables and chairs. So, and we'll do all this at the fire hall from probably 5:30 to about around 8 o'clock or until we run out of food.
4: And it's always well attended. Like you say each and every year, Glenn, it's a great time to, not just a great thing to support all you hardworking firemen, but a good hearty meal where the missus or anyone out there doesn't have to worry about cooking for the evening.
5: Yeah, that's correct. We like to bang our drum that it goes to a very good cause, and especially this year where it's so dry, I'm in fear.

0: going to need every dollar that we can get. So, but it is a great time. People come and sit around and talk and visit, and that's what I really enjoy, just watching everybody having a good time.
1: Anything else you want to mention, Glenn, or is that about it, sir?
0: I think for now, try to mark your calendars for May 30th, and we'll shoot for that, and we'll hope for a really nice day.
1: Thanks for all you do, Glenn. Thanks for joining us.
0: Thank you.
1: That, again, is Cologne Fire Chief Glenn Seely.
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4: Good morning, everyone. Scott Kirsch here at Platt Livestock. Clayton, you know what we got going on tomorrow here? We're going to get started right at 9 o'clock tomorrow morning. Got a big run of these way up cows and bulls. 12 o'clock, we'll be on the baby calves. Got a good big run of these baby and started calves. Got several bunches of these started calves coming right off cows. And then we'll be on 1,500 head of feeders. I'll give you a little rundown. Here's 16 head of block steers weighing 3 to 5. Here's 30 crossbred steers and everything weighing 3.5, 5.5. Here's 20 crossbred steers and everything weighing 4 to 6. 30 crossbred steers and everything weighing 4 to 5. 35 block steers and everything weighing 5 to 600 pounds. 19 red and char steers and everything weighing 5 to 6. Here's 200 head of black and red steers weighing 8.5 to 9.5. They'll be good and green. Here's 175 black and red heifers. They're going to weigh 9.5. Here's 250, four loads of these black steers. Top enders weighing 9.5. They'll be green. They'll all be black. They'll be good. Here's 385 char spayed heifers. Every one charred, no implants in them. They're going to weigh 9.5. Good as walk anywhere. Here's 80 black and red heifers weighing 8.5. 45 char cross weighing 9 to 1,000. 38 crossbreds weighing 8.5 to 1,000. 30 black and black white face bangs vaccinated heifers weighing 8.25. 12 head of black steers and heifers weighing 6 to 7. So that's what's going on tomorrow here at Platt Livestock. 1,500 head of fancy feeder cattle here at Platt Livestock. 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
1: And good morning, everyone. 1027. Well, on Friday at 10 a.m., west end of the Winter Cemetery, the grave flag and crosses will be put on veterans' graves in Winter. And then help, if the public can come and have a small wagon, please bring Monday at 4 p.m. They'll begin to be taken down here on Memorial Day this coming Monday. Memorial services will be held at St. John's Paxton on Sunday. Service is at 12:30 with military services and a potluck dinner following. Everyone is welcome. The Gregory County Historical Museum in Dallas is going to be open Memorial Day, May 25th from noon to 3. Tripp County Historical Society, Pie Social, homemade ice cream and pies and other desserts. 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

0: Memorial Day from 2 to 5 p.m. The museum's regular summer schedule is from Memorial Day until Labor Day, Fridays, Saturdays, and Sundays from 2 to 5. 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We'll have more on today's edition of the Mailbag next.
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0: 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In observance of Memorial Day on Monday, May 25th, garbage collection services for the week will be delayed as follows. Monday pickups on Tuesday, Tuesday pickups on Wednesday, Wednesday pickups on Thursday, and Friday pickups will be on Friday. American Legion Post 167 and 169 will hold Memorial Day services for the Witten Cemetery on Sunday at 2 p.m. For sale, strawberry plants, $2 each. 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
3: On July 4th, 2026, the United States of America will celebrate our 250th anniversary of the signing of the Declaration of Independence. 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I'm RF Bowie, the owner of Al's Oasis Plaza.

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Mickey Gilley and Country, 1260, Real Country for South Dakota and Nebraska. Got girls golf going on in Mitchell for regions today. Winter area, Chamberlain and Todd County are in Mitchell today. Morgan Wallen, 1041, here at 1260 in the morning.

0: 1260. Real Country for South Dakota, Nebraska, 1047 on your Tuesday morning. Happy Tuesday morning to you. Well, we mentioned 605 Day in South Dakota coming to Chamberlain. That's June 5th at the Smoking Mule in Chamberlain. You ever been to this place? Pretty neat place. Dare Evans with the Smoking Mule joins us.
1: Yeah, this will be our second annual 605 Day, June 5th at the Smoking Mule. Last year, we just kind of started this on a whim and made it a little day of South Dakota vendors and had a good turnout. So this year, we decided to go way bigger and way better. So we're looking at about, right now, we're roughly 30 vendors on site, everywhere from Sioux Falls area, out west. We got 183 Inc. out of Winter coming. We got Sourdough Bakeries. We got florists. We have family photos right by the river. A little bit of everything for the family, kids games going on, and then we're going to do some minnow races after our vendor fair. So those minnow races start at 6 p.m. and they go till 8 p.m. and we're going to end the night with the Rewinders band right outside in our parking lot right in front of the river, and that goes until midnight. Last year we were really surprised with the results that we had. It was a great day. Everyone had a lot of fun. Kind of put it together in about 2 weeks and had a good turnout, and everyone loves the day. We just try to promote South Dakota the best we can and all the great vendors that we have here.
0: And again, Dare Evans with the Smoking Mule in Chamberlain. That event coming up June 5th in Chamberlain. Let's remind you, Super Regionals are going on tomorrow. We'll have updates for you throughout the afternoon on 12.

0: 1260. Leahy Bullet winner and from Platte. Winter Cologne takes on Hot Springs at 2, as does Platte Chamberlain squaring off in Platte. And then Belfouche Gregory County at 4:15. 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
0: While we look at July corn, down 3/4, 476 and a quarter. September down a half, 481 and 3/4. December down 3/4, 497 and a quarter. We look at July Kansas City wheat up 2 1/4, 706. September up 2 at 715 and 3/4. December up 2 1/4. 729 and 3/4. July soybeans up a half, 1213 and a half. August up 2 at 1213. September up 2 1/4, 1197 and a half. Your morning markets brought to you by Agrimax at West River Ag on this Tuesday morning. 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They can handle it for you. High of 57, sunny for you today. Central South Dakota cleared out about 36 tonight, 63, increasing clouds on Wednesday. Valentine at 49, Chamberlain 50, Pier at 50, Ainsworth 48, Gregory 46, 48 degrees right here at 1260. It is 1051.
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1: 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The Word of God from the Gospel of John, chapter 17, verses 9 through 11. Jesus said, "I pray for them. I am not praying for the world, but for those you have given me, for they are yours. All I have is yours, and all you have is mine, and glory has come to me through them. I will remain in the world no longer, but they are still in the world, and I am coming to you." I'm praying for you. Has anyone ever told you that? It can be an encouraging and comforting thing to have a Christian pray for you. They are asking God to help you with a problem or to bless you in special ways. It reassures you that you are not alone and that others are thinking of you and wishing you the best. Did you know that Jesus prays for you? He gives an example of that in today's Bible verse. He prayed for his disciples the night before he died on the cross. He acknowledged that his disciples and every believer belongs to God as a child belongs to his father. He prayed for protection and strength. In this world, they would face troubles and temptations. Many things in this world would war against their faith. But Jesus was praying to his father on their behalf. The unbelieving world and the forces of evil are powerful, but Jesus is bigger and stronger. The one who answers prayers prayed for his disciples. We are in the world for a time. In this world, there are various troubles, but Jesus has overcome them. Jesus is in heaven, where he ascended 40 days after rising from the dead. Jesus still prays for his followers, for strength and endurance. He prays that through their sharing of his word and promises, many others will come to faith and receive his glorious gifts of forgiveness and everlasting life. You are not forgotten by your Lord and Savior, Jesus Christ. The world and the forces of evil are powerful, but Jesus is bigger and stronger. The one who answers prayers is praying for you. Lord, grant me strength to withstand all those wars against my soul, and give me great anticipation of the glorious life that waits beyond the troubles of this world. Amen. Thank you for listening. For more devotions, go to whataboutjesus.com, click on Worship, then Daily Devotions. 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
2: Well, most people have probably at least heard of the Beef Checkoff program, but they might not be familiar with why it was created, what the purpose is, and what the funds are actually used for. On this week's Cattleman's Call Report, I'm Ellis Fodder. Today we're joined by Sarah Metzler, the Cattleman's Beef Board's Senior Director of Organizational Communications.
3: The Beef Checkoff is a producer and importer-led program that allows a dollar per head to be gathered every time a beef animal is sold, and those dollars, half of which stay in the state where they originate and half come to a national program in order to do three things. In order to promote beef, in order to research beef, and in order to educate consumers around beef. That's it. Those are the three things. It's actually put into law through Congress 40 years ago in 1986. And doing the work of everything from safety research to nutrition work to promotion like Beef It's What's for Dinner, all of those things that have led to very high demand, which we're seeing right now, especially for beef and high proteins, which is an excellent example of how beef producers have created a product that consumers want and desire. The checkoff is working for producers in many different ways. If you think about it, over the years of being able to provide safety research so that those consumers who are purchasing beef can go to the grocery store or go to their favorite restaurant and purchase steak or hamburger to feed their families and feel confident that it's going to be a safe, enjoyable eating experience every time. Those pieces cannot be more important in terms of keeping the beef industry strong.
2: But just like the way consumer perceptions around protein have changed, the way that they're accessing information and getting their news has also changed.
3: In terms of Beef It's What's for Dinner, it's been around since 1992. And it's had many different variations of the program over the years. But really the biggest piece is in 1992, we had a lot of network television. We got to see the Beef It's What's for Dinner ads every night because we were actually watching TV together as a nation on what was on those main channels. Nowadays, someone might have an antenna at their house, but a lot of people are streaming on their phones and apps and watching all different things at all different times. So we've had to morph Beef It's What's for Dinner into being a platform that can be on streaming devices, that can be placed in very specific sporting events. We've worked with NASCAR where ads run during those. We've worked with Little League World Series so the ads run there. We've worked with all kinds of sporting events. We've worked with different food network shows so that Beef It's What's for Dinner is very present. And we also have pop-up ads that come up when you're on social media or if you're watching something on YouTube. Really important to be able to get to consumers where they are.
2: Sarah said that the checkoff program has stayed true to its roots, and what it was initially created for, it's still doing today.

0: I know that there are a lot of questions with bee producers on how to be confident that their checkoff dollars are being used and that their investment is worth making. The important piece is that that investment, number one, hasn't changed from a dollar since the beginning. And what has been done with that over the years has been significant in moving the industry forward to having a better, more sustainable, more enjoyable product for what we have today. And without the checkoff, the producer's voice, you know, the 99 producers that sit on the Cattlemen's Beef Board, those producers would not have a say in the marketing or the research that's being done. We would be completely reliant on private industry to do that work. And certainly there is some of that. But when the industry decided in those early years that they wanted to be in charge of a program themselves, that's where the checkoff came about, and that is where it still resides, is with a diverse, very engaged, large board that looks at every program every year to determine if those programs are working to help provide confidence in beef to the consumer. If you need more information, please visit drivingdemandforbeef.com. And you can look at all the checkoff programs at the national level. We would look forward to speaking to you as well. Anytime you need to, just give us a call at the Cattlemen's Beef Board.
1: For this week's Cattlemen's Call Report, I'm Ella Stiefvater.
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5: Mike, I've got lessons from an oyster. 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So stay right where you're at here on The Good Stuff. 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
4: I have some wisdom for you to start the program here.
5: All right.
4: There are three people who are almost never wrong. Number one, women. Number two, firstborn daughters. Number three, firstborn granddaughters. And if you ever meet someone who is all three, brace yourself. It's going to be a ride. There you go.
5: Oh, my, oh, my. Lessons from an oyster. There once was an oyster whose story I tell, who found that some and had got into his shell. It was only a grain, but it gave him great pain, for oysters have feelings, although they're so plain. Now, did he berate the harsh workings of fate that had brought him to such a deplorable state? Did he curse the government, cry for election, and claim that a sea should have given him protection? No, he said to himself as he lay on a shell. Since I cannot move it, I shall try to improve it. Now the years have rolled around, as the years always do, and he came to his ultimate destiny, stew. And the small grain of sand that had bothered him so was a beautiful pearl. Oh,

0: richly aglow. Now the tale has a moral, for isn't it grand what an oyster can do with a morsel of sand? What couldn't we do if we'd only begun with some of the things that get under our skin?
1: There you go.
0: I like it. It's old, but it's a classic.
1: You know, May is National Beef Month. And so I wanted to give you a little more beef trivia because we have a lot of beef consumers and producers out there in the Good Stuff audience. Of course, beef is a nutrient-dense protein powerhouse. A single 3-ounce serving provides over 50% of an adult's daily protein needs along with essential nutrients. So if you had a 6 ounces, which is basically a burger or something, I mean, you would have all that you need for the day. And meat is the only natural dietary source of vitamin B12. Interesting.
0: Very good.
1: So anyway, just some interesting things about beef and saluting our beef producers out there in the Good Stuff audience. Here's a list for today, Procrastinator's Creed. So this came from Vicky. And I believe that if anything is worth doing, it would have already been done. I shall never move quickly except to avoid more work or find excuses. I will never rush into a job without a lifetime of consideration. And something in the Procrastinator's Creed, I shall meet all of my deadlines directly in proportion to the amount of bodily injury that I could expect to receive from missing them. I firmly believe that tomorrow holds the possibility for new technologies, astounding discoveries, and a reprieve from my obligations. And I truly believe that all deadlines are unreasonable regardless of the amount of time given. And if at first I don't succeed, there's always next year. I shall always decide not to decide, unless, of course, I decide to change my mind. And I shall always begin, start, initiate, take the first step, and or write the first word when I get around to it. And I will never put off tomorrow what I can forget about forever. Those are some things on the Procrastinator's Creed that were sent in from Vicky. And if you have something you'd like to share, send it to kimhburge@gmail.com. And keep listening to great radio stations like Sturgis, South Dakota's KBHB 810 AM for the good stuff.
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0: 60. 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
0: And trading for corn in July, down 2 1/4 at 474 and 3/4. September, down 1 1/2 at 480 and 3/4. December, down 1 1/2 at 496 and a half. Kansas City wheat for July, up 3 at 706 and 3/4. September, up 3 1/4 at 717. December, up 2 3/4 at 730 and a quarter. Soybeans in July, down 1 1/2 at 1211 and 3/4. August, unchanged at 1211. September, up 1 1/4 at 1196 and a half. And trading for live cattle in June, up 117 at 254.55. August, up 7 at 247.20. October, up 22 at 239.17. Feeder cattle in May, up 25 at 369.05. August, up 310 at 361.90. September, up 277 at 358.97. Lean hogs in June, down 25 at 98.27. July, down 20 at 102.55. August, down 72 at 102.50. 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
0: 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I'm Leslie Schramm. Coming up on the 1205 News today, effective through May 29th, a well-trafficked stretch of East Boulevard North will be closed for street improvements in Rapid City. East Boulevard North will be closed from East North Street to North Street beginning on Monday, yesterday. A Mobridge Pollock High School freshman is the winner of a $10,000 prize and another $10,000 for her school by learning to be a safe driver. 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
1: Memorial services for 99-year-old Emma Kokoloshek of Gregory will be held Saturday at 10:30 at the United Methodist Church in Gregory. Lunch and fellowship will follow the memorial service. A private family burial will be held in the afternoon at the Czech National Cemetery. Memorial services for 82-year-old Myrna Freeman of Burke will be held Saturday at 10 a.m. at Clausen Funeral Home in Burke. Visitation will be 1 hour prior to the service. Private family burial will be held at a later date. Graveside services for Marlis Swanson of Chamberlain will be held Tuesday, May 26th at 10 a.m. at the Reliance Cemetery. Those are your funeral announcements brought to you by Gregory Drug. 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More than just the keys to your new home, check out all their listings at screalty.team. 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For North Central Nebraska, today mostly sunny with a high near 58, northwest wind 10 to 15 miles an hour. Tonight, mostly clear, low around 34, north wind at 5 to 10 miles an hour. Tomorrow, a 20% chance of showers after 1, partly sunny with a high near 61. For South Central South Dakota, today, mostly sunny, a high near 57, northwest wind at 13 to 18 miles an hour. Tonight, mostly clear, low around 34, north wind 5 to 10 miles an hour. And tomorrow, increasing clouds with a high of 63, breezy with a south wind, 11 to 21 miles an hour. Currently, Chamberlain has 51 degrees, Pier at 50, Valentine 48, Ainsworth 51, Gregory 49 degrees, and here at Country 1260, we have 50 degrees. Don't forget the Pix Theater in Winter. They are showing the movie Sheep Detectives. Actually, last night was the last night for that movie. And South Central Development Corporation, their annual meeting is coming up. It is tomorrow. That meeting is going to start at 7 o'clock at the Winter American Legion. It is 11:33 in time now for Word from His Word.
2: A Word from His Word brought to you by Christ Lutheran Church in Winter. And if you'd like more information about Christ Lutheran Church, go to pastorhar730@gmail.com or their Facebook page. 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
3: O Lord, open my lips, and my mouth will declare your praise. Make haste, O God, to deliver me. Make haste to help me, O Lord. Glory be to the Father, and to the Son, and to the Holy Spirit, as it was in the beginning, is now, and will be forever. Amen. Hear my prayer, O Lord. Let my cry come to you. In the day of my trouble I call upon you, for you answer me. Hide your face from my sins, and blot out all my iniquities. Create in me a clean heart, O God, and renew a right spirit within me. Cast me not away from your presence, and take not your Holy Spirit from me. Restore to me the joy of your salvation, and uphold me with a willing spirit. Because your steadfast love is better than life, my lips will praise you. For you have been my help, and in the shadow of your wings I will sing for joy. Teach me your way, O Lord, that I may walk in your truth. Unite my heart to fear your name. I give thanks to you, O Lord my God, with my whole heart, and I will glorify your name forever. May all who seek you rejoice and be glad in you. May those who love your salvation say evermore, God is great. Save your people and bless your heritage. Be their shepherd and carry them forever. Give ear, O Lord, to my prayer. Listen to my plea for grace.
2: 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And if

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1: Welcome to the Cattleman's Corner. I'm Brian Hale, sitting in for the late Howard Hale, as we continue his legacy of speaking with cattlemen and women from around the globe.
2: The Cattleman's Corner is brought to you nationally by the American Gelvy Association. Today we have Joe Kloon from Kloon Cattle Company, Pueblo, Colorado. So how did you get started in the cattle business, Joe?
3: My dad and my uncle have been in the cattle business and farming since, about the 70s. My grandparents bought the home place here in about 1900, so we've been on the same farm ever since. So I've been around farming and cattle and everything like that, but then times kind of got a little bit tough. When I got out of high school, my dad said I need to go get a job, so I started doing line work and started up a line company when I was 19. I've been doing that for 11 years now. About 5 years into doing that, I'd always tried to buy cattle. We had to sell ours. Well, my dad had to sell his back when I was about a freshman in high school, and I've been trying to build a herd ever since, you know. And one of the ways I got started into the line work is I had two cow-calf pairs. You know, I bought two when I graduated high school, got them bred, calved them out, and then traded those two cow-calf pairs for a bucket truck and a trailer. So I've been kind of around the cattle my whole life. We AI'd a lot, and we sold bulls every once in a while when I was growing up, and we mainly were into the show cattle. And then when I started buying, I got more into the registered side of things, and I found the Gelvy breed, and I kind of liked what they were doing, and I had a neighbor right down the road that was raising them that kind of helped me get started in it and helped me build my herd.
2: That was Joe Kloon from Kloon Cattle Company on his Gelvy herd. You can find their ranch in southern Colorado near Pueblo. We'll have more from him in the future. That's going to do it for today's Cattleman's Corner. Thanks again for listening, and may God bless. I'm Brian Hale.

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1260 Real Country for South Dakota and Nebraska. 11:45 on your Tuesday. Happy birthday, Callie Schuyler of Hamill today. 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

0: 1260 Ella Langley, Chosen, Texas. Hey, we're saying happy birthday to Jacob Divas in Winter today. 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
1: And trading for corn in July, down one at 476. September, down half at 481 and three quarters. December, down three quarters at 497 and a quarter. Kansas City wheat for July, up three and a quarter at 706 and three quarters. September, up three at 716 and three quarters. December, up two and a half at 730. Soybeans in July, down half at 1212 and a half. August, up three quarters at 1211 and three quarters. September, up one and a half at 1196 and three quarters. And trading for live cattle in June, up 152 at 254.90. August, up 47 at 247.62. October, up 70 at 239.65. Feeder cattle in May, up 80 at 369.60. August, up 430 at 363.15. September, up 412 at 360.32. Lean hogs in June, down 37 at 98.15. July, down 27 at 102.47. August, down 80 at 102.42. 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For North Central Nebraska, today mostly sunny with a high near 58, northwest wind at 10 to 15 miles an hour. Tonight mostly clear and a low around 34, north wind 5 to 10 miles an hour. Tomorrow a 20% chance of showers after 1, partly sunny with a high of 61, south wind 10 to 15 miles an hour. For South Central South Dakota, for today, mostly sunny with a high near 57, northwest wind 13 to 18 miles an hour. Tonight, mostly clear, a low around 34, north wind at 5 to 10 miles an hour. Tomorrow, increasing clouds and a high of 63, breezy with a south wind, 11 to 21 miles an hour. Currently, Chamberlain has 51 degrees, Pier at 50, Valentine 49 degrees, Ainsworth 51 degrees, Gregory 50 degrees, and here at Country 1260, we have 51 degrees. Owinger's Greenhouse in Butte, they are open. They've got all your favorites for the planting season. Bedding plants, rose bushes, trees, hanging baskets, and so much more. And Winter Country Club, the two-person best ball early bird tournament. That is Saturday, May 30th, 11 a.m. shotgun start. Call 842-0686 to sign up. And the city of Chamberlain, they are getting ready for a big 4th of July and 250th celebration. If you would like to participate in the parade, give Doug Dozark a call at 605-730-6814. Coming up at the top of the hour, we've got ABC News.
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0: Monday, June 1st through Tuesday, June 30th at the Winter Armory. 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
1: Hello, this is Pastor Ron Sneathan from the Winter Ministerial Association. 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
2: From ABC News, I'm Wayne Cabot. What critics call a slush fund for Trump loyalists would also be a secret fund, largely. Democratic Senator Chris Coons today asking the acting AG, Todd Blanche, if payouts from this $1.8 billion taxpayer-funded account would be made public.
3: Your announcement said that the fund will send you quarterly reports. Will you commit to making these reports fully public so Americans know who's getting taxpayer dollars out of the settlement fund? This says they'll be confidential. This is Section 4, Part E of the settlement agreement.
4: The reason why I want to be careful in my answer is because there's obviously laws that exist around privacy that would may prevent some of the information that the commission takes in from being fully public. Beyond that, there will be full transparency, and I commit to you that beyond the applicable laws that exist around privacy and privileges and whatnot.
2: Finally, today, primary day itself, President Trump has endorsed in Texas Attorney General Ken Paxton for Senate, hoping to beat the incumbent John Cornyn. Five other states are also holding primaries today, a litmus test of the national mood and of the party's grip. San Diego police were searching for the teenagers behind yesterday's deadly mosque shooting before the bloodshed began. ABC's Trevor Ault in San Diego with the latest.
5: Sources tell ABC News that investigators are looking at those two teenagers, Kane Clark and Caleb Vasquez, as the suspects in the shooting. Police said after they got that warning call from one of their mothers, they were searching all over San Diego. They sent officers to a mall, even to the high school of one of the suspects. They were still searching for that vehicle when they got the call about shots fired here at the Islamic Center.
2: The shooters killed three adult men and then themselves. Trapped in tar from an oil spill, birds, turtles, crabs, from an attack on an Iranian oil refinery during the war. The oil slick washing up on a Persian Gulf island. You're listening to ABC News.
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2: About the Iran war, President Trump is expected to huddle in the Situation Room today with military advisors on what to do next. ABC's Karen Travers says resuming the bombing came this close.
10: President Trump said Tuesday he was an hour away from making a decision to launch military strikes today against Iran.
11: Yeah, it was all done. The boats, the ships are all loaded. They're loaded to the brim. And we're all set to start.
10: But the president said he put the strikes on hold at the request of Qatar, Saudi Arabia, and the UAE. Asked about his new deadline for Iran to come to the negotiating table, the president said,
11: I mean, I'm saying 2 or 3 days, maybe Friday, Saturday, Sunday, something, maybe early next week, a limited period of time.
10: Karen Travers, ABC News. The White House.
2: Did he slip or was he pushed? The son of the billionaire founder of the fashion brand Mango has posted bail after being arrested in the death of his father in 2024. Isaac Andic was hiking with his son Jonathan in Barcelona when he fell off a cliff. Some of the people in quarantine at America's National Quarantine Unit in Nebraska for possible exposure to hantavirus really want out now. At least two cruise ship passengers have asked if they could quarantine at home instead. The CDC said no, they've got to stay 12 more days. Hantavirus has an incubation period of up to 2 months. Nashville is getting a Super Bowl 2030. The NFL just now announcing the Super Bowl will mark the first time Nashville will host that event. I'm Wayne Cabot, ABC News.
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2: And good afternoon. It is 12:05 and time now for Country 1260 News. South Dakota News is being brought to you by Peterson Beal, LLP offices in Winter, protecting their clients' interest with honesty and integrity. I'm Leslie Schramm. A project to repair a box culvert is scheduled to begin on Tuesday, May 26th in Lyman County. Doug Sherman with the South Dakota Department of Transportation explains.
3: We discovered a box culvert that runs along Highway 248 or Old Highway 16 that parallels I-90. We discovered some voids near it. We've got to go in and we've got to repair that. So beginning that day for 20 calendar days, we're going to have the segment of Highway 248 closed between Presho and Kennebec. And it's basically for that whole 15 miles. It'll only be for 20 days, and we're just going to ask people to drive on the interstate to get from point A to point B there. Now, locals will be able to drive right up to the spot and get to their properties and stuff, but the spot itself where the box culvert is, which is roughly 4 miles west of Kennebec, that spot will be closed while we do these repairs here to repair that void.
2: That again was Doug Sherman with the South Dakota Department of Transportation. The Winter Area Chamber of Commerce will hold their annual community garage sale June 19th and 20th. Executive Director for the Chamber, Mike Scott, previews.
4: This is something that we've been sponsoring for many years, and everybody really looks forward to it, is we're having the community garage sale, which we organize, and that'll be this year. It'll be June 19th and 20th. It's great if you're shopping, but really great if you're selling too. And what we're doing is encouraging people that if you do want to have garage sales to contact the chamber, and we're putting together a list and map we have in the past, and we'll put that out a few days prior to the 19th. This list and all the locations and how many people are going to have things for sale. 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We need your location, times that you're going to be open. 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
2: That, again, was Mike Scott with the Winter Area Chamber of Commerce. The Silver Dollar Bar in Chamberlain will host the Dana Canabi Memorial Pool Tournament on Saturday, May 30th. Sign-up starts at 11:30. The tournament will get underway at noon. Angie Zeman tells us all about it.
5: We have such a great turnout for that. We have such great people that come from everywhere in South Dakota, and we get some great players. I just love watching everybody play. So what we do singles, and it's for the men's. We do an A and B, so everybody kind of has a chance to win. And I do a ladies' division, too, which they really, really like. It is kind of nice to be in advance. We know how many pool tables we need to bring, and we usually do a meal for everybody as appreciation of showing up. And so it's kind of nice to have. But they can call the bar, 605-234-5461. We could put your name down, and then when you show up, and then that's when you pay your $20 entry fee.
2: That again was Angie Zeman with the Silver Dollar in Chamberlain. 605 Day in South Dakota is coming to Chamberlain on June 5th at the Smoking Mule in Chamberlain. General Manager Dare Evans tells us all about it.
6: Yeah, this will be our second annual 605 Day, June 5th at the Smoking Mule. Last year, we just kind of started this on a whim and made it a little day of South Dakota vendors and had a good turnout. So this year, we decided to go way bigger and way better. So we're looking at about, right now, we're roughly 30 vendors on site, everywhere from Sioux Falls area, out west. We got 183 Inc. out of Winter coming. We got Sourdough Bakeries. We got florists. We have family photos right by the river. A little bit of everything for the family, kids' games going on, and then we're going to do some minnow races after our vendor fair. So those minnow races start at 6 p.m. and they go till 8 p.m. and we're going to end the night with the rewind.

0: Finders band right outside in our parking lot, right in front of the river, and that goes until midnight. Last year, we were really surprised with the results that we had. It was a great day. Everyone had a lot of fun. Kind of put it together in about 2 weeks and had a good turnout, and everyone loved the day. We just try to promote South Dakota the best we can and all the great vendors that we have here.
1: That again is Dare Evans with the Smoking Mule in Chamberlain. The South Central Development Corporation in Winter will hold their annual meeting on Wednesday, May 20th. Mike Scott gives us the details.
2: This is something we want to get the message out. We do have our annual meeting of South Central Development Corporation. Basically, it's our economic development portion of for the Winter area. And it'll be Wednesday, May 20th, 7 o'clock. It'll be at the American Legion. This is open to all shareholders of South Central Development Corporation, or if you have interest in South Central, we encourage you to come. This is an open meeting for our shareholders and just kind of discuss a little bit of what we've accomplished this past year, but also looking into the future and looking at different goals that we may have in the short-term and long-term goals for the Winter area. So great. We really recommend our shareholders or anybody interested in the development to come to our annual meeting on the 20th.
1: That again is Mike Scott with the South Central Development Corporation. This is Country 1260 News. Time is 12:11. More of your local news is on the way next.
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1: A Friends of Brian Schrader benefit will happen on Main Street in Colombe on May 24th, beginning at noon. Sunny Bruin gives us the details.
4: Yeah, we're planning a Silent Anne live auction in Colombe at the Frontier Bar and the Legion. We're planning on blocking off the street between the two. We're going to have the live and silent auction items at the Legion. And we've got a couple food trucks coming, Nana's Kitchen and 605 Treats. And Smoke and Stokes from Parkston. We welcome any and all donations. They can be dropped off at Dan's Last Shot in Colombe or at Marty Peterson's shop. Just let one of the guys, Jad Bruin, Ron Bertram, or Joe Bolton, know what you're thinking. Just go ahead and drop those off at Bank West. And we hope everyone comes out on Sunday, May 24th. We're starting at noon. And for food, drinks, music, cornhole tournaments.
1: That again was Sunny Bruin. Central South Dakota CASA will be hosting an event at Drifters Event Center in Fort Pierre on May 28th from 5:30 to 8 p.m. Julie Han previews.
5: 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Various ways to support the organization. It's a really good cause, helping kids in need in our area.
1: That again was Julie Hand. Winter Regional Health will host another Heart Saver CPR class on Wednesday, May 20th from 5:30 to 8 p.m. Beth Storms gives us the details.
6: We are going to have another class. It'll be from 5:30 to 8. We hold the conference room of the hospital. It can be for all ages, anybody that wants to learn CPR. We've had some really good classes the last few months. We've had a great attendance at those classes. The cost of the class is $25 per person. We cover adult, child, and infant CPR. So we go over CPR and choking for each of the different age groups. And then we do a skills checkout so that everybody can kind of touch the mannequins and get a feel for what it feels like to actually perform CPR.
1: That again was Beth Storms with Winter Regional Health. The Colom Volunteer Fire Department will

0: hold their annual chicken supper at the Cologne Fire Hall on May 30th. Chief Glenn Seeley gives us the details.
1: Well, we finally decided that we better get in gear and get our supper planned. It's kind of tough to get it in with all the other activities that are going on this summer, but we decided that we'd try to shoot for May 30th. We usually try to hit around the first part of June, and that was as close as we could get without stepping on somebody else. So that will be the date. We'll have the same fare as always, the fried chicken from Winter Chicken Dinner, salads from the Sportsman's Lodge, and then Gregory Lumber, we got to mention them. They're generously providing the tables and chairs. So, and we'll do all this at the fire hall from 5:30 to about around 8 o'clock or until we run out of food. We like to bang our drum that it goes to a very good cause, and especially this year where it's so dry in fear that we're going to need every dollar that we can get. So, but it is a great time. People come and sit around and talk and visit, and that's what I really enjoy, just watching everybody having a good time.
0: That again is Cologne Fire Chief Glenn Seeley. Memorial services will happen in Dallas on May 25th. Kurt Kerner tells us more.
2: Yes, we're planning on having a memorial service on the 25th of May here. We hope to get a good crowd. We're having a speaker. His name is Chad Kingsbury. He's not from the area here, but anyway, he's going to be our speaker. And we got other members here that are going to help, you know, get through the service. And so then we're going to, after the service, we're planning on going out to the cemetery and having a little honor out there for unknown military guy at the graveyard cemetery. So anyway, then we're planning on having a potluck at the Legion Hall afterwards. Then towards evening, we'll already have our flags out. Towards evening, we'll, if the weather permits, we're going to be getting our flags all back in and put away for the day.
0: That again was Kurt Kerner. A reunion will take place for Witten and surrounding communities on June 13th at the Witten Community Hall. Ron Haney gives us the details.
3: We just started here, this is the third year, just trying to get everybody together. Seems like everybody, when it's time to get together, it's always for a funeral. So we decided to do it for fun once. We do it at the Witten Community Hall. Last couple of years, just been getting together. But this year, we were back here a couple weeks ago, and some people talked about doing bingo. So that was pretty good interest. So we thought we'd throw that in there. And we always tell people that if they have any other ideas, any kind of activities, that more than welcome to do that. We set it up for just all the surrounding communities. You know, we all hung out, Witten, Carter, Cologne, you know, everybody just kind of hung out together, and we just kind of made it. I grew up in Witten. We just decided to do it at Witten, but it's for everybody that kind of hung out with us and different times we got together. It's just kind of wanted to get all together. It wasn't strictly Witten. A lot of people have misconception thinking it's just Witten, but try to make it, it's all the surrounding communities. We'd like to, you know, at least get an idea. We bring hot dogs and hamburgers, and we're still going to do like a potluck. The meal, we usually start cooking around 5-ish for the burgers and stuff. And then with the bingo in Witten there, and they said something about starting the bingo at 2. But there again, if anybody has better ideas as far as time frames and all that, that's just, we just threw that out there. So my number is 307-351-1892 if they want to do it that way.
0: That again was Ron Haney. For KWIR News, I'm Leslie Schramm.
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0: up in the Valentine area on May 23rd. Sandy Benson explains.
1: What we've got going is a project in cahoots with the National Scenic River folks up there in Valentine. We've got two things planned. The day's going to start out with a cleanup along the river, and there's going to be two teams. There's going to be a river team. The Park Service is actually handling that part of it. It's going to be kayaks or canoes. There's actually a link that you can sign up with them for the water part of it, and they're going to be cleaning up litter along the river from the Fort Niobrara National Wildlife Refuge to Smith Falls State Park. And then the other team is going to be the road pickup team, and they're going to be walking the road between the Sparks Store and Brewer Bridge and cleaning up that stretch. And then afterwards, both groups are going to meet at Smith Falls and have a program and lunch. There's going to be a free lunch for volunteers, and the program's to celebrate the 35th anniversary of the Scenic River, and it's also the 40th anniversary of our group, which started out as the Save the Niobrara Association, and we kind of morphed into the Friends of the Niobrara River after that.
0: That again is Sandy Benson. This is Country 1260 News. Time is 12:21.
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0: Memorial services for 99-year-old Emma Kokoloshek of Gregory will be held Saturday at 10:30 at the United Methodist Church in Gregory. Lunch and fellowship will follow the memorial service. A private family burial will be held in the afternoon at the Czech National Cemetery. Memorial services for 82-year-old Myrna Freeman of Burke will be held Saturday at 10 a.m. at Clausen Funeral Home in Burke. Visitation will be 1 hour prior to the service. Private family burial will be held at a later date. Graveside services for Marla Swanson of Chamberlain will be held Tuesday, May 26th at 10 a.m. at the Reliance Cemetery. Those are your funeral announcements, brought to you by Capital City Monuments. We've got Farm Digest News coming up at 12:30.
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1: 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That's the Inspire Women's Luncheon on Thursday, June 18th from 11 a.m. to 1 p.m. at St. Mary's Hall in Winter.
2: 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The first Soil Health School will be held June 24th and 25th at Dry Creek Farm and Ranch near Caputa, South Dakota. The second Soil Health School will be held September 15th through the 17th near Twin Brooks. 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

0: Country 1260. That is Blake Shelton and Some Beach. 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For North Central Nebraska, today mostly sunny and a high of 58, northwest wind at 10 to 15 miles an hour, gusts as high as 20. Tonight mostly clear, low around 34, north wind 5 to 10 miles an hour. Tomorrow, a 20% chance of showers after 1, partly sunny and a high of 61, south wind at 10 to 15 miles an hour. For South Central South Dakota, today mostly sunny, high near 57, northwest wind at 13 to 18 miles an hour. Tonight mostly clear, low around 34, north wind at 5 to 10 miles an hour. And tomorrow increasing clouds and a high of 63, breezy with a south wind 11 to 21 miles an hour. Currently, Chamberlain has 53 degrees, Pier 51, Valentine 51, Ainsworth 53 degrees, Gregory at 51 degrees, and here at Country 1260, we have 52 degrees. Nelson Furniture and Valentine, they invite you to save hundreds, even thousands, during their annual spring store-wide sale. It is going on through May 30th, and don't forget they have free delivery and financing available, too. Chamberlain's going to hold their athletic awards banquet. It's going to be tonight inside the Chamberlain Gym. Starting at 6:30, desserts and drinks will be provided by the Booster Club. They're going to recognize the accomplishments of the Chamberlain student athletes from the school year. And a reminder, in observance of Memorial Day on Monday, May 25th, Winter Garbage Collection Services for that week of May 25th through the 29th will be delayed as followed. Monday pickups on Tuesday pickups on Wednesday pickups on Thursday, and Friday pickups will be on Friday. So please have all your containers at the curb by 7 a.m. on your scheduled pickup day. It is 12:32 and time now for Farm Digest News, brought to you by Farmco in Chamberlain, Platte, Winter, and the Paragon at the Highway 45 intersection, serving you with over 200 years combined experience in the livestock business. Trading for corn in July, down one at 476. September, down a quarter at 482. December, unchanged at 498. Kansas City wheat for July up 3 1/4 at 707. September up 3 3/4 at 717 1/2. December up 3 at 730 1/2. Soybeans in July up half at 1213 1/2. August up 2 at 1213. September up 4 at 1199 1/4. We'll take a look at those livestock futures right after this.
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1: Stefanzo is a field crops entomologist with Michigan State University.
2: The wooder dog tick is the one that you're probably encountering as you clear brush or hunt or, you know, walk along paths. That's pretty widespread. But we've seen the rise of some other tick species. They've expanded their range. We also have milder winters now. So in February, people are already finding ticks. So a longer season, so there's more ticks, more breeding of ticks, a longer season for them to try to find us. And then this range expansion of a couple different ticks. And one of them is the black-legged tick, which you might know as the deer tick. That's expanded since the 1990s across the eastern part of the U.S., and that's our Lyme disease vector. It's a little smaller than some of our other ticks. Then there's a Lone Star tick, which was more of a southern tick that has moved north. It's not necessarily transmitting a disease to create this alpha-gal syndrome, but it's a reaction to the tick bite, and it's a serious allergy to one of the sugars that is in meat and dairy. So if you get this alpha-gal syndrome, then you can actually almost have a reaction when you eat meat or ice cream or whatever. So it's pretty devastating for people that have this.
1: She tells Brownfield DEET repellent isn't the only way to keep the pests away.
2: DEET, which is the old school off, it is effective if you get the higher rates, 20% and higher. But DEET's pretty bad on the skin, and it eats away at metal like your watch or plastic. So I've had it eat a pair of glasses where I touch them. It'll eat your phone case. I haven't used DEET for about 10 years. And instead I use Picaridin, P-I-C-A-R-I-D-I-N, Picaridin. It also repels ticks at a 20% or higher, and it doesn't react with your watch or your cell phone case or whatever. Pyrethrum, they kill ticks and repel. So you spray it on your clothes, dampen your clothes down really good, socks, shoes, pants. I usually do that. You spray it till it's damp, you hang it till it's dry, and then that'll last about 30 days and even go through the wash. Pyrethrum is toxic to cats, so if you have a cat that you like a lot, it is something that could kill your cat if it's still wet. Ticks will go through the wash. They probably won't go through the dryer.
1: April reports of tick emergency room visits from the Center for Disease Control and Prevention were the highest in nearly a decade for April. I'm Nicole Heslop with Brownfield.
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3: You farmers and ranchers are used to taking risks. You know there's a certain probability that livestock could get a disease or a crop could be wiped out in a storm. But we also want you to think about the safety and health risks you face daily and take steps to beat the odds. Farm safety is everyone's business. This reminder is brought to you by Farm to Fork through the generous support of listeners like you across the country. Bart Fisher is co-director of the Agricultural and Food Policy Center at Texas A&M University, and he and his colleagues help policymakers in Washington and elsewhere to make informed decisions. Fisher says groups of farmers in 90 locations spread across 30 states are involved.
5: In each of those 90 locations, we work with a panel of real-life producers who come together once every 2 to 3 years to develop a farm on paper that's most representative of their area. And then we bring all of that back to the university here and use that as the basis for policy analysis for Congress. And so it's a pretty incredible tool where we're able to give a pretty good snapshot of what's going on in the countryside for policymakers, both on Capitol Hill and also down at USDA.
3: So what is Fisher telling policymakers right now? It's a real problem out there.
5: the outlook right now is not so good. It's pretty rough at the moment. And

0: So I guess if I had to sum it up in one word, it would probably be precarious. If you were to look at the financial status right now of those farms, it's probably at or near or close to the worst outlook we've had in 40 years. And that is with us already incorporating the infusion that is coming via the improvements that were made to the One Big Beautiful Bill last summer.
1: 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That's Farm to Fork. I'm Darrell Anderson.
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3: And trading for live cattle in June, up 175 at 255.12, August up 77 at 247.92, October up 87 at 239.82. Feeder cattle in May up 82 at 369.62, August up 475 at 363.60, September up 465 at 360.85. Lean hogs in June down 40 at 98.12, July down 40 at 102.35, August down 87 at 102.35. And that's Farm Digest News, brought to you by your friends at Farmco in Chamberlain, Platt, Winter, and the Paragon, feeding your future. Coming up at 12:50, we'll have a check on sports, but first we've got Jody Messina and my Give a Damn's Busted as we say happy birthday to Gene Larson.

up at 12:50. We'll have a check on sports, but first we've got Jody Messina and my Give a Damn's Busted as we say happy birthday to Gene Larson celebrating in Lucas today.

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1: Good afternoon, sports fans. Hey, for all incoming 7th through 12th grade winter girls basketball players, there will be a player and a parent meeting this Sunday, the 24th at 7 p.m. in the Armory. They will discuss summer plans and expectations. Again, that is for all incoming 7th through 12th grade winter girls basketball players. Player and parent meeting this Sunday, the 24th, 7 p.m. in the Armory. Well, we got a practice rodeo coming up this Friday in White River. Joyce Glenn previews.
2: Yeah, Friday we're going to start with our annual high school practice rodeo in White River. The cutting and rain cow horse events are going to start at 10 in the morning, and then the regular event performances will start at 2 in the afternoon. This is the 13th year that we have sponsored the high school rodeo here in White River, and so we're really excited to keep the tradition going. This year we have a total so far of 83 contestants, so we're really excited to have that many people come into the White River community, and looking forward to seeing all those kids and how well they perform in the arena.
1: That again was Joyce Glenn. Girls Region Golf today. Winter area Chamberlain and Todd County competing in Mitchell for regions. We got the Jones County and Lyman Boys and Girls Golf Team in Pierre for regions. Softball coming up this evening. Bridgewater Emery's at Winter Area. And we got Little League Baseball tonight. Ainsworth Colomb's at Winter Gold. Burke's at Winter Purple. Clearfield's at Gregory Red. Gregory White's at Lyman. Major League Baseball tonight. Astros back at it with the Twins. First pitch is at 6:40.

0: Timberland has their athletic awards night tonight. That'll be a 6:30 start time inside the Chamberlain Gym. Coming up tomorrow, Wolf updates every half inning of Super Regional Club Baseball coverage in the afternoon on 1260. At Leahy Bowl and Winter at 2 p.m. tomorrow, Winter Cologne will take on Hot Springs. Around 4:15, Belfouche takes on Gregory County. 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Game 2 at 4:15, Rapid City Christian takes on St. Thomas More. 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We talked to Winter Cologne Pheasant Amateur Baseball Manager Austin Ritchie today, and he talks about his roster here for the summertime.
1: Yeah, we've got some young guys that are going to have to step up, and we're kind of looking forward to see what they can do. For the most part, got a lot of our old guys back. Just kind of one of those would be curious to see how the young guys kind of adjust to amateur baseball. We've got some guys that are fresh out of Legion that are coming back, Landon Calhoun. Isaiah Olson played with us last year, even though he's a Legion player. And then Zach Olson this year will be on the team full-time, too. He played some last year. And it was kind of nice to see last year those guys had a big impact in a handful of games, you know, with their small ball ability and the way that those guys can move. So it'll be nice to kind of be able to add a little bit of youth into the lineup.
0: That again was Winter Cologne Amateur Baseball Manager Austin Ritchie. Winter High School Track and Field Team is getting set to host a youth track meet tomorrow. That is for students to begin to garden through fifth grade. There will only be individual events, no relays. Cost for kids to take part is $30 per child, it's $50 for two children in the same family, or it's $70 for three children in the same family. Also, don't forget the Winter Country Club will host the two-person best ball early bird golf tournament on Saturday, May 30th, 11 a.m. shotgun start. To get signed up, call 842-0686. We talked earlier this week to Gary County Club baseball manager Jason Prosh. He tells us how he feels about the team's overall play going into Super Regionals tomorrow.
2: Oh, not too bad. Our defense is terrible, but our batting, we just got to get our batting coming around. We've been struggling with that all year long. Seems like we've had a few errors here and there, but if we could just have some timely hits with the base runners on, we'd have been all right. But we've left way too many base runners on the base this year without getting that timely hit.
0: That again was Gregory County Club baseball manager Jason Prosh. KWIR Sports, I'm Chris Dowski.
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1: From ABC News, I'm Wayne Cabot. People who were prosecuted for the January 6th attack at the Capitol, including those convicted of attacking police officers, could be eligible for taxpayer payouts from a $1.8 billion compensation fund. ABC's Alex Mallon has more about the fund created by the president to drop his lawsuit against the IRS.
2: The judge actually pointedly said that there was in no way a settlement that was signed off on or regulated and overseen by a judge. Blanche has repeatedly deflected. He said that this will be overseen by a commission that will consist of four people that he appoints, as well as one person that they will appoint in conjunction with Senate Majority Leader John Thune. But we heard Thune on the Hill earlier today saying that he is not a fan of this fund.
1: The president is said to be meeting today in the Situation Room to plot the next moves in the Iran war at the construction site for his ballroom. President Trump told one reporter that he came very close to ordering more strikes on Iran this week.
3: I was an hour away. We were all set to go. You're talking about yesterday.
4: Yes.
3: We were going to be striking very, it would have been happening right now.
1: The U.S. was part of a joint operation with Nigeria to take out Islamic State fighters there. The military saying the operation has killed 175 fighters. President Trump has finally made an endorsement in the Texas Senate race, with the primary voting underway today. ABC's Jim Ryan reports from Dallas.
5: The battle between

0: Between incumbent Senator John Cornyn and his challenger, Texas Attorney General Ken Paxton, has been bitter and it's been personal. But after he cast his own early ballot in the May 26th election today in Austin, Cornyn was asked whether he expected the endorsement of the party's standard bearer.
1: I think that ship has probably sailed.
0: Now President Trump has made it official, posting that Ken Paxton has my complete and total endorsement. The winner of next Tuesday's runoff will face Democrat James Tallarico in November. Jim Ryan, ABC News, Dallas.
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3: Lunch was great, but this traffic is awful.
4: Can we stop at a bathroom?
3: Are you all right?
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2: China is right now welcoming Vladimir Putin days after hosting President Trump. Here's ABC national security analyst Mick Mulroy.
7: I think President Putin really wanted to get there as quickly as possible. Obviously, he views a relationship with China as absolutely pivotal. Those two countries believe they're a main pillar in the new multipolar world, as I'd like to say. And so he wants to really shore up that alliance and make sure there was no separation, if you will, from the President Trump's visit to Beijing.
2: Con Ed is investigating the death of a 56-year-old Westchester County woman who fell 10 feet down an open manhole in New York City. She had just stepped out of an SUV in Midtown. No construction was going on at the time, and the manhole cover was found about 15 feet away from the opening. Lyft is blocking a driver in Florida who charged a customer a $75 fee over spilled food and drinks, but it was a scam. The driver sent a doctored photo after picking up his teenage daughters from the beach in Boca Raton. The dad, Bert Gore, telling ABC affiliate WPBF, he confronted one of his daughters about that.
8: She goes, "Dad, that's AI. You could see the Gemini logo on the bottom right-hand side of one of the photos."
2: That's the logo for Google's AI.
8: If you're not paying attention to this and, you know, you're getting charged $75, I mean, you know, it can really add up. So you really got to pay attention.
2: Dad learned his lesson. Wayne Cabot, ABC News.
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It's strange to hear your voice. I did not expect for you to call. You wonder how I'm doing.

How I doing? More importantly, how you doing? It's Real Country. Shotgun Taylor here, you there. Is it Friday yet? Nope. But we're making it feel like it is with all this great music.

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0: Randy Travis taking us back to 1982. It's real country. According to new research, 6 out of 10 workers have avoided using AI because of moral, environmental, or privacy issues. Some people aren't getting on the AI bandwagon because they worry that AI could plagiarize or steal work made by people. Those steering clear of AI for environmental reasons point to the environmental impact of AI data centers, which include significant water and land use and energy consumption.
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2: From ABC News, I'm Wayne Cabot. A compensation fund for people claiming to be unfairly prosecuted under President Biden, including people who attacked police officers at the Capitol, is raising questions for the administration today. Vice President J.D. Vance wouldn't say who exactly would qualify.
3: Every single case has its own details. Every single case has, you know, there are things about it that maybe don't meet the eye. We're just going to look at every case by case. That's all I'm saying. I'm not committing to giving anybody money or committing to giving no one money.
2: ABC Stephen Portnoy reports that when the taxpayer-funded payouts became public,
4: the top lawyer at the Treasury Department submitted his resignation just hours after the announcement of what the administration calls its anti-weaponization fund. Sources say General Counsel Brian Morrissey pushed back against some aspects of the arrangement. The plan is for a five-member board to oversee the disbursement of $1.8 billion to those who've experienced what administration officials have called weaponization and lawfare.
2: The three people killed by two teenage gunmen at a San Diego Islamic Center have been identified as Nadir Awad, who turned away members from the gunfire, security guard Amin Abdullah, who bravely made the ultimate sacrifice to save others, and Mansour Kaziha, a loving husband, father, and grandfather. Authorities are reviewing a video apparently posted

0: online by one of the suspects that appears to capture a live stream of the attack and its immediate aftermath. The mother of one of the shooters warned police 2 hours before the attack that her son was suicidal and had taken guns from the house. President Trump says he was about an hour away from ordering more strikes on Iran this week, but then the Gulf allies pressured him to hold off.
1: Yeah, it was all done. The boats, the ships are all loaded. They're loaded to the brim, and we're all set to start.
0: That construction noise you hear there is the White House ballroom being built. An hour before the close on Wall Street, the Dow is now down 260 points. 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
0: 6 states will give us today a clearer picture of President Trump's hold on the party and the national mood generally. Voters voting today in Alabama, Georgia, Idaho, Kentucky, Oregon, and Pennsylvania. Today, Trump endorsed Ken Paxton for Texas Senate. Tourists behaving badly. Could be a very long summer if tourists keep acting up this way, says ABC's Sherry Preston.
4: Tossing a coin in Rome's iconic Trevi Fountain is supposed to mean you'll someday return to the city, but what if you toss yourself in? That's what a tourist from New Zealand did, fully clothed, swam around as Italian police ordered him to get out. He's been banned from returning to the fountain ever, so there's your answer. In Japan, an American tourist wearing a smiley face head entered the zoo enclosure housing Punch, the little monkey who carries around that stuffed orangutan. Another tourist filmed it for social media. The monkey scattered. The tourists were arrested. Sherry Preston, ABC News.
0: The CDC confirming that an American missionary doctor, Peter Stafford, has tested positive for Ebola in Central Africa. He's being airlifted to Germany. Dr. Scott Myrie is a colleague.
5: We're super thankful that he is on the way, and actually we think receiving some monoclonal antibodies that have proven helpful, though maybe not specific for the Bundibugyo Ebola virus.
0: There are more than 500 suspected cases and 131 deaths. I'm Wayne Cabot, ABC News.
6: You think a ticket for not wearing your seatbelt is the worst that could happen? A fine, an inconvenience, a little embarrassment. 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There are injuries, a hospital bed, the long road to recovery, the moments you'll miss. Suddenly, a ticket doesn't seem so bad. That ticket? That was nothing. Click it. Don't risk it. Paid for by Nick.
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0: Hitchville Country. Turns out your daily coffee habit might actually be making you more tired. Deets and two songs.
1: 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Just poor people, that's all we were, trying to make a living out of black lander. But we'd get together in a family circle singing loud. Daddy sang bass,

0: Yes, it is. I mean, Memorial Day is Monday. 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

0: Newsweek talked to a 33-year-old woman recently who got divorced, and she asked for her ex's Netflix password in the settlement. It was actually written in, and she gets to keep access to the account indefinitely. See, my wife can have our Netflix password because I don't even know what it is.
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4: But none of those things compare to a sobriety checkpoint. We get it. You've got some place to be. But no plans are worth driving impaired. 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
6: 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On the overnight, looking at clear skies in north central Nebraska with temps down in the mid-30s, north winds 5 to 10. Just a 20% chance of rain Wednesday afternoon. Partly sunny with a high of 61, south winds 10 to 15. Cloudy on Wednesday night, temps down to about 40, and a 20% chance of rain Thursday afternoon, partly sunny with a high of 66. Clear skies expected on the overnight in south central South Dakota with temps down in the mid-30s, north winds 5 to 10. Breezy with increasing clouds Wednesday, Wednesday's high at 63, south wind gusts to be approaching 30 miles an hour. Cloudy on Wednesday night, temps down to 43, south wind 16 to 18, gusting as high as 26. Looking at Thursday's forecast, 20% chance of rain Thursday afternoon, breezy and sunny with a high of 67.
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0: I feel lucky. Because I get to play all this great music for you. Shotgun Taylor here, in charge of your Tuesday tunes, putting Ricochet in your ears in seconds.
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0: calf pairs followed by stock cows. In the pair division, the Brule Canyon Ranch, 175 Angus black white face red and red white face cows with calves at side. They'll be short-term cows and tagged to match. My Cattle Company, Kate and Lacey Yates, 80 head of red Angus and a few red white face short-term cows with Eaton Charlet sired calves at side. Here's Justin and Rhett Shrewsbury, 48 head of red Angus cows with calves at side. They'll be short-term cows. MT Livestock, 42 head of Angus, short, solid, and short-term cows with calves at side. Robert and Kate Benjamin, 35, semi-Angus cross, 9-year-old to 12-year-old cows with calves at side. Dusty Paxton, 35 head of Hereford heifers with their very first calf at side. They'll be tagged to match. Scott Anderson, 18 head of Angus, 5- and 6-year-old cows with calves at side. Galen Bartling, 14 Angus and black white face cows with black white face calves at side. They'll be 7- to 9-year-old cows. Logan Bartling, 10 head of Hereford cows with black white face calves at side. They'll all be 8-year-old cows. And Rod Thayer, 9 head of black and black white face cows with calves at side. They'll be short term. All this and many more valued consignments this Wednesday, May the 20th. For more information, go to OgallalaLive.com.
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3: Joining us now is Terry Van Dam to talk about the annual youth fishing tournament coming up in Murdo on Saturday, May 23rd at the Murdo North Dam. Terry, what can you tell us about this big fishing tournament?
4: This is our 10th annual, and we hold it every May towards the end of the school year. And we get 35, 40 kids to turn out usually, and we have lots of prizes, et cetera. And kids usually have a good time.
3: Now, who puts this on, Terry? I know it's multiple different organizations, right?
4: Yeah, Murdo Chamber, our local Pheasants Forever chapter, and Jones County Sportsman Club.
3: Now, is this open to any age kids? Who's this open to, Terry?
4: Ages 4 to 12. 4 to 12, that's if they have an adult with them at all times. No boats, just shore fishing.
3: And is that Murdo North Dam, is that pretty easy to find there in town?
4: Yep, just straight north, 2 miles north of town. Up to have any and all that can come out for a nice morning deal. We register at 9, fish at 10. We can fish till 12:30, 1 o'clock, something like that. And then we'll weigh them up or measure them and give out some prizes. Everybody has a good time.
3: Hey, Terry, thanks for joining us. We greatly appreciate it.
4: Thank you.
3: That, again, was Terry Van Dam in Murdo.
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2: Well, most people have probably at least heard of the Beef Checkoff program, but they might not be familiar with why it was created, what the purpose is, and what the funds are actually used for. On this week's Cattleman's Call Report, I'm Ella Stiefvater. Today we're joined by Sarah Metzler, the Cattlemen's Beef Board's Senior Director of Organizational Communications.
3: The Beef Checkoff is a producer and importer-led program that allows a dollar per head to be gathered every time a beef animal is sold, and those dollars, half of which stay in the state where they originate and half come to a national program in order to do three things. In order to promote beef, in order to research beef, and in order to educate consumers around beef. That's it. Those are the three things. It's actually put into law through Congress 40 years ago in 1986. And doing the work of everything from safety research to nutrition work to promotion like Beef It's What's for Dinner, all of those things that have led to very high demand, which we're seeing right now, especially for beef and high proteins, which is an excellent example of how beef producers have created a product that consumers want and desire. The checkoff is working for producers in many different ways. If you think about it, over the years of being able to provide safety research so that those consumers who are purchasing beef can go to the grocery store or go to their favorite restaurant and purchase steak or hamburger to feed their families, and feel confident that it's going to be a safe, enjoyable eating experience every time. Those pieces cannot be more important in terms of keeping the beef industry strong.
2: But just like the way consumer perceptions around protein have changed, the way that they're accessing information and getting their news has also changed.
3: In terms of Beef It's What's for Dinner, it's been around since 1992. And it's had many different variations of the program over the years. But really the biggest piece is in 1992, we had a lot of network television. We got to see the Beef It's What's for Dinner ads every night because we were actually watching TV together as a nation on what was on those main channels. Nowadays, someone might have an antenna at their house, but a lot of people are streaming on their phones and apps and watching all different things at all different times. So we've had to morph Beef It's What's for Dinner into being a platform that can be on streaming devices, that can be placed in very specific sporting events. We've worked with NASCAR where ads run during those. We've worked with Little League World Series so the ads run there. We've worked with all kinds of sporting events. We've worked with different Food Network shows so that Beef It's What's for Dinner is very present. We also have pop-up ads that come up when you're on social media or if you're watching something on YouTube. Really important to be able to get to consumers where they are.
2: Sarah said that the checkoff program has stayed true to its roots, and what it was initially created for, it's still doing today.
3: I know that there are a lot of questions with beef producers on how to be confident that their checkoff dollars are being used and that their investment is worth making. The important piece is that that investment, number one, hasn't changed from a dollar since the beginning. And what has been done with that over the years has been significant in moving the industry forward to having a better, more sustainable, more enjoyable product for what we have today. And without the checkoff, the producer's voice, you know, the 99 producers that sit on the Cattlemen's Beef Board, those

0: producers would not have a say in the marketing or the research that's being done. We would be completely reliant on private industry to do that work. And certainly there is some of that. But when the industry decided in those early years that they wanted to be in charge of a program themselves, that's where the checkoff came about, and that is where it still resides, is with a diverse, very engaged, large board that looks at every program every year to determine if those programs are working to help provide confidence in beef to the consumer. If you need more information, please visit drivingdemandforbeef.com. And you can look at all the checkoff programs at the national level. We would look forward to speaking to you as well. Anytime you need to, just give us a call at the Cattlemen's Beef Board.
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2: Good afternoon. Cattlemen's Great Traders Report here with your afternoon futures closes here. Cash cattle, early part of the week here, going to be about a 264 top cattle kill, right at 112,000. June cattle closed up 117 at 254.55. August up a dime, 247.25. Hog cattle up 35 at 239.40. Feeders in May up 77 at 369.57. August feeders up 480 at 363.60. Cash hogs steady, $66 top. Hog kill 485,000. June hogs down 60 at 97.90. July hogs down 60 at 102.10. In the rains closes here. July corn down 1 3/4 at 475. New crop beast down a quarter at 497.5. July meal currently down 225 at 332.50. July beans down 3.5 at 1209. July bean oil, it closed down 19 at 75.40. July Chicago wheat up 2.5 at 667. July Kansas City wheat unchanged 703.5. July Minneapolis wheat down 6.5 at 696. July oats up 7.5 at 307. Sugar today in July up 28 at 1501. July cotton down 137 at 82.50. July cocoa up 116 at 39.07. July coffee up 585 at 270.50. Crude today in July up 4 ticks here, we're trading at 104.45. Metals weaker. June gold down $57 at 4,507. May silver down 270 here, trading at 74.31. Stock market a little weaker, we're down 167 at 49,600. Our toll-free number here in Fort Pierre, 1-800-658-2232. Thank you.
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7: 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A fine, an inconvenience, a little embarrassment. But then comes the crash. There are injuries,

0: a hospital bed, the long road to recovery, the moments you'll miss. Suddenly, a ticket doesn't seem so bad. That ticket? That was nothing. Click it. Don't risk it.
1: We're excited to have back with us on our airwaves the general manager at the Smoking Mule in Chamberlain, Dare Evans. Dare, you guys have a really cool day planned once again, 6:05 day for June 5th. So if you can, for those who have not experienced this in the past, tell us what you guys have planned for the 5th of June.
2: Yeah, this will be our second annual 6:05 day, June 5th at the Smoking Mule. Last year, we just kind of started this on a whim and made it a little day of South Dakota vendors and had a good turnout. So this year we decided to go way bigger and way better. So we're looking at about, well, right now we're roughly 30 vendors on site, everywhere from Sioux Falls area out west. We got 183 Inc. out of Winter coming. We got some sourdough bakeries. We got florists. We have family photos right by the river. A little bit of everything for the family, kids games going on, and then we're going to do some minnow races after our vendor fair. So those minnow races start at 6 p.m. and they go till 8 p.m. and we're going to end the night with the Rewinders band right outside in our parking lot right in front of the river, and that goes until midnight.
1: How'd this go over last year on June 5th?
2: Last year we were really surprised with the results that we had. It was a great day. Everyone had a lot of fun. We kind of put it together in about 2 weeks and had a good turnout, and everyone loved the day. We just try to promote South Dakota the best we can and all the great vendors that we have here.
1: So talk about your guys' popular items in the menu right now at the Smoking Mule. Get going in the summertime here.
2: Yeah, so right now, being right on the river, the walleye po' boy is always so popular. We also added our lobster and shrimp po' boy not too long ago. You can get a really good lobster sandwich right here in the middle of South Dakota. Anything from our smoker is always a hit. So whether it's brisket, our smoked chicken, or ribs, doesn't really matter. And then if you're in the mood for burgers, we got you covered there.
1: Very cool. What are you guys' hours? You guys open on the weekends or just during the week?
2: Yeah, so we're open Wednesday through Sunday. We open up at 11 a.m. We have not switched to our summer hours yet. So right now, Wednesday, Thursday, and Sunday, we close at 8 and Friday and Saturday at 9. But once we switch to the summer hours soon, it'll be a 9 o'clock close on those earlier days and then a 10 p.m. close for the restaurant side. Bar stays open till later.
1: Derek, can't wait to try you guys out myself. Thanks for joining us here, bud.
2: Yeah, thank you so much.
1: That again was Derek Evans, general manager at the Smoking Mule in Chamberlain.
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1: And good afternoon, everyone. It is 3:15 on your Tuesday afternoon. Temps will continue to rise going into the Memorial weekend. Now, the National Weather Service says for tonight, there is a chance of areas of frost. Overnight lows down in the mid-30s or so tonight. Wednesday, north-central Nebraska, a 40% chance of rain for a brief period in the afternoon. Cloudy and overcast at the high of 59 for tomorrow. Cloudy on Wednesday night, temps down to about 38. Breezy and sunny on Thursday. Thursday's high 67. Southeast winds 10 to 20. Thursday night, there is a chance of scattered showers late on Thursday night. Temps down to the low 40s. Scattered showers on Friday, possibly a few thunderstorms in the afternoon with a high of 62. Saturday looking at sunshine with a high of 75. Good looking day on Saturday. Sunday even better. Sunday's high 85 and sunny. A little bit warmer on Memorial Day Monday. Monday's high 88 with some sun greeting us. The next Tuesday, a high near 86, sunny and breezy in north central Nebraska. We'll take a look at that south central South Dakota extended forecast right after these words.
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1: South Central South Dakota on the overnight. There is a chance that areas of frost out there with temps down to about the mid-30s. Northwest winds 5 to 10. 30% chance of rain showers Wednesday afternoon. Looking at a high of 62 tomorrow. South winds 10 to 20. Overnight lows down to about 41, partly cloudy on Wednesday night. Thursday's high 68 and sunny. South winds 16 to 22. There is that chance of showers Thursday night. 40% chance of rain after midnight with temps down to the mid-40s. Really good chance of rain on Friday. Showers likely, an 80% chance, and possibly a few thunderstorms in the afternoon. Friday's high at 62. Southeast winds 11 to 14. Friday night, just a 20% chance of rain with temps down to the mid-40s. Nice looking weekend. Saturday's high 74 and sunny. Clear Saturday night, temps down to 48. Even better and warmer on Sunday. Sunday's high 85 with some sun. Memorial Day Monday looks really good. Monday's high 90 degrees and sunny on Monday. Then next Tuesday, pretty similar forecast. Sunny and breezy next Tuesday with a high of 88 in South Central South Dakota. Temperature's not bad here in the 3 o'clock hour. It's 56 right now in Chamberlain and in Pierre. It's up to 58 in Ainsworth, 56 in Valentine, 56 in Gregory. We're also at 56 degrees here in downtown Winter. It's 3:19 on your Tuesday. It's time now for Harvest USA.
2: Welcome to the Harvest USA Report. I'm Brian Hale, an original production of Howard Hale Broadcasting, now expanded throughout North America. Let's check in with our co-host, David Woodruff, who has David Meisner from Elk City, Oklahoma, with a not-so-good report.
3: This past Monday was the first day that I heard anybody trying some wheat and got going just south of us a little bit, and it just kind of been slowly breaking loose as this week goes on. I haven't harvested anything myself quite yet. What I've got to harvest, which ain't much for anybody around here in this part of the state in western Oklahoma, but I'm going to start next week. But so far of what I've heard from talking to farmers, if they're combining it, we're talking somewhere between 7 and 12 bushel on the wheat. And test weight, for the most part, has been around 57, maybe 58 pounds. We had a few rains that came through this past weekend, which, of course, them few guys that got it were really thankful to get it. But I can also say in the Elk City area, we had quite a bit of hail. And I can't say that it really, in a way, did much damage to the crops because they weren't very good. But I can say on housing and vehicles, it sure did a number to them. We had a lot of pretty good-sized stuff, some tennis ball, baseball-sized hail that was in the area. Doing what we can, and the seed wheat part is going to definitely be on the short side, and guys are looking for some cover crop and just doing what they can because Mother Nature didn't allow us to have much of a wheat yield this year.
2: 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That's it for today's Harvest USA. Thanks again for listening, and may God bless. I'm Brian Hale.
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1: And good afternoon, everyone. It is 3:21. Winter livestock's getting set to hold a special weigh-up and hay sale this Friday. Start the weigh-ups at 9 a.m., be on to the hay at 12 noon. Press Show Livestock will be holding a weigh-up cow sale this Thursday, 11 a.m. start time. Platte Livestock will be doing a special calf and yearling sale tomorrow featuring weigh-ups. Start the weigh-ups at 9 a.m. Wednesday, beyond the baby calves at 12 noon. Valentine Livestock in the Heart City will be doing a regular cattle sale on Thursday. Then on the 28th, a big special feeder sale. Taggart Auction Service will hold their spring consignment auction coming up this Saturday at the Winter Livestock Auction Grounds. If you want to consign your items, call 830-0592. 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The time is 3:22. Let's take a look at those closing numbers coming up next.
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1: July corn is down 1 3/4 at 475 and a quarter. September is down 3/4 at 481 and a half. December is down 1/4 at 497 and 3/4. July soybeans down 3 1/2 at 1209 and a half. August down 1 1/4 at 1209 and 3/4. September's up 2 at 1197 and a quarter. July Kansas City wheat is unchanged at 703 and 3/4. September's up 1/4 at 714. December's down 1/4 at 727 and a quarter. For your livestock futures, June live cattle's up 117 at 254.55. August up 10 at 247.25. October's up 35 at 239.30. May feeder cattle's up 77 at 369.57. August up 480 at 363.65. September's up 480 at 361. June lean hogs down 60 at 97.92. July is down 60 at 102.15. August down 112 at 102.10. Your 1260 Ag News for this hour has been brought to you by Mathis Farm Equipment of Winter. Coming up at 3:30 on the Farm and Ranch Review, we will hear from Dave Taggart. It is 3:23. It is time now for Dakota Farm Talk.
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2: Think roasts can't handle the heat? Think again. Swee says cuts like culotte, sirloin cap, or tri-tip are made for low and slow grilling.
3: Instead of flipping 5 steaks and trying to get the temp on them correctly, I really enjoy the fact of a sirloin cap roast or a tri-tip roast because you're just cooking one and you're serving it all at once and slicing it thin and then can divvy it out and use it as a steak or even a sandwich.
2: 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I'm Pam Geppert reporting for the South Dakota Beef Checkoff.
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1: You farmers and ranchers are used to taking risks. You know there's a certain probability that livestock could get a disease or a crop could be wiped out in a storm. But we also want you to think about the safety and health risks you face daily and take steps to beat the odds. Farm safety is everyone's business. This reminder is brought to you by Farm to Fork through the generous support of listeners like you across the country. Bart Fisher is co-director of the Agricultural and Food Policy Center at Texas A&M University, and he and his colleagues help policymakers in Washington and elsewhere to make informed decisions. Fisher says groups of farmers in 90 locations spread across 30 states are involved.
2: In each of those 90 locations, we work with a panel of real-life producers who come together once every 2 to 3 years to develop a farm on paper that's most representative of their area. And then we bring all of that back to the university here and use that as the basis for policy analysis for Congress. And so it's a pretty incredible tool where we're able to give a pretty good snapshot of what's going on in the countryside for policymakers, both on Capitol Hill and also down at USDA.
1: So what is Fisher telling policymakers right now? It's a real problem out there.
2: The outlook right now is not so good. It's pretty rough at the moment. And so I guess if I had to sum it up in one word, it would probably be precarious. If you were to look at the financial status right now of those farms, it's probably at or near or close to the worst outlook we've had in 40 years. And that is with us already incorporating the infusion that is coming via the improvements that were made to the One Big Beautiful Bill last summer.
1: Fisher was a guest on a recent podcast from National Crop Insurance Services. That's Farm to Fork. I'm Darrell Anderson.
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7: 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It'll be just phone-in bids.
6: What's a good website to check out, Dave?
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6: Dave, you guys have been doing this for quite a while in the springtime at Taggart Auction, haven't you?
7: Yeah, I've been doing it, I don't know, 20-plus years. But up here in winter, I think this is my fourth or fifth year. I don't know, time flies, so. I think it's the fifth year I've been doing it up here in winter.
6: Dave, anything else you want to share with our listeners in regards to the sale coming up here?
7: The items that I do have listed early, good, clean, usable items, I ask that no household items whatsoever be consigned. So,
6: well, we're looking forward to it, Dave. It'll be here before you know it, and thanks for joining us here today, sir.
7: Thank you very much.
6: That, again, was Dave Taggart with us with Taggart Auction Service.
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0: time for my dad to turn loose. And today's loose tale.
1: Now, here today is something that I don't believe I've ever talked about, but we will. It started because Scott Vernon taught at, well, he's still teaching part-time at Cal Poly in San Luis Obispo, 33 years. My goodness. And he is going to be inducted into the California Ag Teachers Hall of Fame this summer, but he's also farming, ranching and farming and raising pistachios. Let's learn more about the ever-growing business of pistachios with Scott Vernon. But first, I want to remind you about Certified Piedmontese. Get more information about the most tender beef on the planet, grown in the Great Plains of America. 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All right, so you're going to go into full retirement, Scott. What are you going to do?
2: I've got a commercial cow-calf operation, and I run some commercial sheep, commercial ewes, and then I farm pistachios. And then we have performance horses. My wife shows rain cow horse.
1: Tell us about the pistachio business. We know a little bit about the cattle business in Nebraska, maybe reining horses, not me personally, but people do cow reining horses. But what's going on in the pistachio world?
2: Well, California is, you know, in the last few years, we're producing about 1.6, 1.7 billion pounds of pistachios. It's the second nut crop to almonds in California. But the market has remained better than the almonds because of, you know, global competition and also water and things. And so they're pulling out a lot of almonds in California. And I think they're probably going to go back in with pistachios. And we're still having more pistachios come online because the global demand is really strong. And our biggest competitors are, you know, Iran, Turkey, that type of thing. But world demand has been really strong. And in some cases, because of TikTok. I say that because of this Dubai chocolate. Dubai chocolates with pistachios in it has created this fever pitch of people wanting to eat it as a snack.
1: I had no idea. I'm glad we had a conversation for no other reason than to be up to speed on pistachios.
2: Yeah, and pistachios are a unique crop. They'll live 80 years. You know, you can farm them for 80 years. They take quite a bit of water themselves, but the nut itself grows on a tree, obviously, but it never touches the ground. Almonds are shook and they hit the ground and then they're winrowed and conveyored up into wagons. But with the pistachio, you kind of wrap the base of the tree kind of like with a big umbrella, shake the tree and it falls into the umbrella and goes then into a cart. So they never touch the ground because if you look at a pistachio in the shell is cracked. And so that's what makes it easy to open them and eat them and that type of thing. So no dirt gets in that way.
1: Who knew the ever-growing market of domestic pistachios and displacing almonds in the mix? That's an interesting scenario. Scott Vernon, congratulations on the Hall of Fame induction. Loose tails, be gentle, stay firm.
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2: This is the SDSU Extension Radio Network. I'm Pam Geppert. Weekend storms brought severe weather to southeast South Dakota, with winds topping 80 miles per hour near Menno. Rainfall, too, was centered in this area, with totals over an inch, while precipitation was variable in the rest of the state, ranging from very little to less than half an inch. SDSU Extension State Climatologist Laura Edwards.
3: I think that's a good start, as we need to activate some herbicides, get some seed germinated and emerged, and we need that moisture and that shallow soil and the topsoil now to kind of keep the dust down also, not just to help our spring crops get started.
2: Precipitation chances are expected to be quiet this week until Thursday evening into Friday, when another system will again target southeast South Dakota. Edwards states drought continues to escalate, and even typical weekly rainfall in May of 3/4 of an inch wouldn't be enough to change the trajectory.
3: Areas of drought and severe drought are really hanging on and slightly expanded last week on the U.S. Drought Monitor. I think if we get about an inch of rain this week, that will just kind of keep things from getting worse.
2: As for temperature, Edwards forecasts a cool week ahead, with tonight into Wednesday morning potentially dipping below freezing. She believes small grains and forages could take a hit, as might horticultural plants, but most row crops have yet to emerge and could escape damage. Stay in tune with climate conditions near you from the South Dakota Mesonet. Find a link at extension.sdstate.edu.
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X's and O's. Trisha Yearwood at 347 at Country 1260 saying a happy birthday to Judy Wagner of Winter from Joyce and the Family. I think about it all the time. It's John Barry, Country 1260 in your Tuesday afternoon.

0: After midnight, Nate Smith and Tyler Hubbard at 3:53 here at Country 1260 as we say a happy birthday to Jacob Devis, a winner. Remember, folks, it's going to be a fun day, I should say, on Friday. Grossenberg Gilbelment and Rosebud Concrete, they're going to celebrate Valora Edie's retirement after 48 great years at Grossenberg. So the celebration is this Friday, 3 to 5 at Grossenberg here in Winter. Now, you can bust a move on the dance floor this weekend, folks. Carlock Dance Hall's back at it. Coming up Saturday night, they got a free dance in honor of Lucas Hansen's 40th birthday with Roy and the boys. That's going to be a great time. That's going on 7 to 11 coming up on Saturday at Carlock. Now, Winter, don't forget, has a basketball camp they'll be hosting. That'll be June 1st through the 3rd inside the Armory. That is for 1st through 3rd graders from 1 to 2 each of those days. And then 4th through 8th graders have basketball camp June 1st through the 3rd. That'll be going on from 9:30 to noon each of those days. Let's talk about that weather forecast here at 3:54. 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Call Bob Tyler and the staff at 842-1510. Doesn't matter if it's a huge project, teeny tiny job, you're always in good hands with Bob Tyler and the staff at Kuchar Electric and Winter. South Central South Dakota, like we mentioned earlier this hour, there is that chance of areas of frost on the overnight. Temps down to about 33, 34 or so. 30% chance of rain after 1 o'clock Wednesday. Tomorrow's high at 62. South winds 10 to 20. Cloudy on Wednesday night. Temps down to about 41. Thursday's high 68 and sunny. And then Friday, scattered showers are likely with a high of 62 on Friday. Right now in Chamberlain's up to 57 degrees. Pier is at 57. It's 58 right now in Ainsworth and in Valentine. Gregory's at 57. We're currently at 58 degrees here in downtown Winter. Don't forget the Pheasant Barn Winter. Coming up Friday night, they have Ron Taggart's 75th birthday celebration. Even music with VT Rock and Country starting at 7 o'clock Friday at the Pheasant. We got Johnny Duncan take us to the top of the hour next here at Country 1260 at 3:55.
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2: From ABC News. Lindsay Davis, anchor Prime, streaming weeknights on ABC News Live. The Justice Department has issued an addendum to its sweeping settlement to end President Trump's lawsuit against the IRS. Under the terms, the IRS would be, quote, forever barred and precluded from conducting audits of tax returns filed by Donald Trump, his family, and their companies. About the other part of Trump's settlement with the IRS, the $1.8 billion compensation fund for aggrieved Americans, ABC News Chief Washington Correspondent Jonathan Carl asked Vice President J.D. Vance.
3: I understand that everybody is eligible to apply for this fund. I mean, you're eligible, but I assume you're not going to apply and you don't think you should get money out of this fund.
4: Of course.
3: So isn't it just as easy to say that people that attacked police officers should not get taxpayer money from this fund?
4: Well, look, John, we're not trying to give money to anybody who attacked a police officer. We're trying to give money, not give money, we're trying to compensate people where the book was thrown at them. They were mistreated by the legal system.
2: Islamic leaders in San Diego say victims of yesterday's gunfire at a mosque fought and died saving others. The teenage suspects took their own lives. Police Chief Scott Wall.
5: What you will not hear from us today is the names of these two suspects. Today is about our victims and our community.
2: One of the teenage shooters apparently posted a live stream of the attack before the shooters killed themselves. Georgia is reporting record-breaking turnout in its primary today. Voting is also underway in Kentucky, Alabama, Idaho, Oregon, and Pennsylvania, giving us a clearer picture of Trump's hold on his party. Today, Trump finally gave his endorsement for Texas Senate Attorney General Ken Paxton over the incumbent John Cornyn. Cornyn says Paxton will likely lose to James Tallarico if he's the Democratic nominee. Losses on Wall Street, the Dow falling 322 points following last week's record rally. 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

0: for not wearing your seatbelt is the worst that could happen. A fine, an inconvenience, a little embarrassment. 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There are injuries, a hospital bed, the long road to recovery, the moments you'll miss. Suddenly, a ticket doesn't seem so bad. That ticket? That was nothing. Click it. 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
1: I'm Lindsay Davis. 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Now, more news.
2: President Trump says he was an hour away from ordering more strikes on Iran this week, but then Gulf allies pressured him to hold off.
3: You know how it is to negotiate with a country where you're beating them badly? They come to the table, they're begging to make a deal, because they're begging to make a deal. I hope we don't have to do the war, but we may have to give them another big hit.
2: That construction noise in the background is the White House ballroom being built. Being built now all over Texas, solar panels in numbers big enough to make a difference.
4: Electricity generated by solar farms, some spreading thousands of acres, is expected to surpass coal for the first time this year within the power grid that covers most of Texas. Natural gas remains the dominant power plant fuel, but solar's share has increased from 4% to 12% since 2021. Considering the Trump administration's new restrictions on wind farms, solar may soon catch up to wind as a force behind Texas electricity. Jim Ryan, ABC News, Dallas.
2: Did he slip or was he pushed? The son of the billionaire founder of the fashion brand Mango has posted bail after being arrested in the death of his father in 2024 while they were hiking in Barcelona. Isaac Andic was hiking with his son when he fell off a cliff. I'm Wayne Cabot. ABC News.
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7: 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In the pair division, the Brule Canyon Ranch, 175 Angus black, white face, red, and red, white face cows with calves at side. They'll be short-term cows and tagged to match. My Cattle Company, Kate and Lacey Yates, 80 head of red Angus and a few red, white face short-term cows with Eaton Charlet sired calves at side. Here's Justin and Rhett Shrewsbury, 48 head of red Angus cows with calves at side. They'll be short-term cows. MT Livestock, 42 head of Angus short, solid, and short-term cows with calves at side. Robert and Kate Benjamin, 35, semi-Angus cross, 9-year-old to 12-year-old cows with calves at side. Dusty Paxton, 35 head of Hereford heifers with their very first calf at side. They'll be tagged to match. Scott Anderson, 18 head of Angus, 5 and 6-year-old cows with calves at side. Galen Bartling, 14 Angus and black white face cows with black white face calves at side. They'll be 7 to 9-year-old cows. Logan Bartling, 10 head of Hereford cows with black white face calves at side. They'll all be 8-year-old cows. And Rod Thayer, 9 head of black and black white face cows with calves at side. They'll be short term. All this and many more valued consignments this Wednesday, May the 20th. For more information, go to OgallalaLive.com.
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1: And good afternoon, everyone. It is time now for your Country 1260 News, being brought to you this hour by Becky Potsipa, State Farm Insurance in Winter, and Gregory. I'm Chris Dosky. The City of Winter had the regular meeting last night. City Finance Officer Harley Kingsbury talks about the public input in new hires.
2: There was one member from the public who spoke about a potential vendor fair at the 4-H grounds. After that, the new hire report was read. Those new hires were Macy Hammerbeck, Leticia Fernandez, Arnola Duffy, Jalen Osman as lifeguards at the pool, starting at $16 an hour. Hudson Peters, Madeline Danford, Legend Benedict, Paisley Hossel, Collar Gessinger, Madison Graber, Kellen Brozick, and Gemma Burleson at $16.50 at the pool as lifeguards. And then Misty Lapsley in the Parks Department for summer help at $16.97 an hour. And then Broden Duffy as the pool manager at $20.74 an hour, and Keely Kyle as the assistant pool manager at $18.69 an hour, and then Austin Blair in the electric department as the 1,000-hour employee, starting at $24.72 an hour.
1: Harley also talks about the new business discussed.
2: They motioned to approve and have the mayor sign the MOU with the ESA Group regarding the development of a community splash pad, and this was approved 6-0 on a roll call vote. Then the council motioned to have the mayor sign the amendment for the LWCF grant for Bailey's Complex, amending the end date for the project to September 14th, 2026, and this was approved to 6-0 on a roll call vote. Next, the council motioned to approve and have the mayor sign the Hyde County Jail contract, and this was approved again 6-0 on a roll call vote.
1: That again, Harley Kingsbury with us, Winter City Finance Officer. The City of Chamberlain had the regular meeting last night. Mayor Monty Clausen talks about a few of the items discussed at that meeting.
3: Chamberlain Middle School Explorers presented a check to the city in the amount of $8,000, and this will go towards the updates to the restrooms at the old softball field. And Aurelia Kohlberg was hired as a seasonal parks employee for $15 an hour. And Nancy Nelson wanted to express her thanks to the city employees for their help with the dinosaur park. And Chief Handel reported that the senior skip day went well. It was one of the larger classes we've had, and they worked on painting bathrooms at ball fields, weed eating at the cemetery, planting flowers, constructing hanging flower baskets, and they did garbage and tree cleanup. And they were all provided lunch by the city, and the day went really well. And the Gregg family donated a new sign for the baseball field, and they visited town Friday to see the field, and they were quite pleased with how things looked. And I would also just like to remind everyone again about our big 4th of July week-long event for the 250th celebration. The committee continues to work on more fun events. And then we also have American Island Days on June 6th, and River City Friday Night starts the end of June. And the biking and walking trail is continuing to expand. And the Smoky Groves project is nearing completion, and we will continue giving away free lots to build a new home on. And as far as the dinosaur park, they did receive three more dinosaurs, the T-Rex, Stegosaurus, and I think it's pronounced Ankylosaurus. And they're now waiting for the sidewalks to be completed, hopefully within the next month.
1: That again, Monty Clausen, the mayor for the city of Chamberlain. Nothing to speak of on our radar here in the 4 o'clock hour across the state of South Dakota. Looks like next decent chance of rain here in the next handful of days in South Central South Dakota is going to be a 30% chance tomorrow afternoon, and then a 40% chance of rain Thursday night, and rain showers likely coming up on Friday in Central South Dakota. 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News time is 4:12.
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0: Loam on May 24th, beginning at noon. Sunny Bruin gives us the details.
1: Yeah, we're planning a Silent Anne live auction in Colombe at the Frontier Bar and the Legion. We're planning on blocking off the street between the two. We're going to have the live and silent auction items at the Legion. And we've got a couple food trucks coming, Nana's Kitchen and 605 Treats, and Smoke and Stokes from Parkston. We welcome any and all donations. They can be dropped off at Dan's Last Shot in Colombe or at Marty Peterson's shop. Just let one of the guys, Jad Bruin, Ron Bertram, or Joe Bolton, know what you're thinking. Just go ahead and drop those off at Bank West. And we hope everyone comes out on Sunday, May 24th. We're starting at noon. And for food, drinks, music, cornhole tournaments.
0: That again was Sunny Bruin. Central South Dakota CASA will be hosting an event at Drifters Event Center in Fort Pierre on May 28th from 5:30 to 8 p.m. Julie Han previews.
2: Our Central South Dakota Court Appointed Special Advocate organization, we're a nonprofit serving foster kids in 14 counties in Central South Dakota. We are actually selling raffle tickets right now for two pretty cool vacation packages, including destinations like Jackson Hole, Tuscany, Iceland, Nashville, Costa Rica. So we're selling raffle tickets now through May 27th at midnight. And on May 28th, we'll be hosting an event with dinner, live music, a silent auction, and then we'll do drawings for the raffle, for the vacation raffle that evening as well. We've been promoting it through our social media channels, and you can also visit our website at centralsdcasa.org, and we have a link for the event name and the raffle name, which is Changing Lives, Taking Flight. You can learn more about the vacation packages on the website, and there's also a link to purchase tickets for the event there. Various ways to support the organization. It's a really good cause, helping kids in need in our area.
0: That again was Julie Hand. Winter Regional Health will host another Heart Saver CPR class on Wednesday, May 20th from 5:30 to 8 p.m. Beth Storms gives us the details.
3: We are going to have another class. It'll be from 5:30 to 8. We hold the conference room of the hospital. It can be for all ages, anybody that wants to learn CPR. We've had some really good classes the last few months. We've had a great attendance at those classes. The cost of the class is $25 per person. We cover adult, child, and infant CPR. So we go over CPR and choking for each of the different age groups. And then we do a skills checkout so that everybody can kind of touch the mannequins and get a feel for what it feels like to actually perform CPR.
0: That again was Beth Storms with Winter Regional Health. The Colombe Volunteer Fire Department will hold their annual chicken supper at the Colombe Fire Hall on May 30th. Chief Glenn Seeley gives us the details.
4: Well, we finally decided that we better get in gear and get our supper planned. It's kind of tough to get it in with all the other activities that are going on this summer, but we decided that we'd try to shoot for May 30th. We usually try to hit around the first part of June, and that was as close as we could get without stepping on somebody else. So that will be the date. We'll have the same fare as always, the fried chicken from Winter Chicken Dinner, salads from the Sportsman's Lodge, and then Gregory Lumber, we got to mention them. They're generously providing the tables and chairs. So, and we'll do all this at the fire hall from 5:30 to about around 8 o'clock or until we run out of food. We like to bang our drum that it goes to a very good cause, and especially this year where it's so dry, in fear that we're going to need every dollar that we can get. So, but it is a great time. People come and sit around and talk and visit, and that's what I really enjoy, just watching everybody having a good time.
0: That again is Colombe Fire Chief Glenn Seeley. Memorial services will happen in Dallas on May 25th. Kurt Kerner tells us more.
5: Yes, we're planning on having a memorial service on the 25th of May here. We hope to get a good crowd. We're having a speaker. His name is Chad Kingsbury. He's not from the area here, but anyway, he's going to be our speaker, and we got other members here that are going to help, you know, get through the service. And so then we're going to, after the service, we plan on going out to the cemetery and having a little honor out there for an unknown military guy at the graveyard cemetery. So anyway, then we plan on having a potluck at the Legion Hall afterwards. Then towards evening, we'll already have our flags out. Towards evening, we'll, if the weather permits, we're going to be getting our flags all back in and put away with the day.
0: That again.

0: was Kurt Kerner. A reunion will take place for Witten and surrounding communities on June 13th at the Witten Community Hall. Ron Haney gives us the details.
1: We just started here, this is the third year, just try to get everybody together. Seems like everybody, when it's time to get together, it's always for a funeral. So we decided to do it for fun once. We do it at the Witten Community Hall. Last couple of years, just been getting together. But this year, we were back here a couple weeks ago, and some people talked about doing bingo. So that was pretty good interest. So we thought we'd throw that in there. And we always tell people that if they have any other ideas, any kind of activities, that more than welcome to do that. We set it up for just all the surrounding communities. You know, we all hung out, Witten, Carter, Cologne, you know, everybody just kind of hung out together, and we just kind of made it. I grew up in Witten. We just decided to do it at Witten, but it's for everybody that kind of hung out with us and different times we got together. It's just kind of wanted to get it all together. It wasn't strictly Witten. A lot of people have misconception thinking it's just Witten, but try to make it, it's all the surrounding communities. We'd like to, you know, at least get an idea. We bring hot dogs and hamburgers, and we're still going to do like a potluck. The meal, we usually start cooking around 5-ish for the burgers and stuff, and then with the bingo at Witten there, and they said something about starting the bingo at 2, but there again, if anybody has better ideas as far as time frames and all that, we just threw that out there. So my number is 307-351-1892 if they want to do it that way.
0: That again was Ron Haney. For KWIR News, I'm Leslie Schramm.
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3: Memorial services for 99-year-old Emma Kokoloshek of Gregory will be held Saturday at 10:30 a.m. at the Gregory United Methodist Church. Lunch and fellowship will follow the memorial service with a private family burial in the afternoon at the Czech National Cemetery. Memorial services for 82-year-old Myrna Freeman of Burke will be Saturday at 10 a.m. at the Clausen Funeral Home in Burke. Visitation will be 1 hour prior to the service. Private family burial will be at a later date. Graveside services for Marlis M. Swanson of Chamberlain will be Tuesday, May 26th at 10 a.m. at the Reliance Cemetery. Those are the funeral announcements for this hour. Again, brought to you by The Hobby Shop in Winter. 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
3: Good afternoon, sports fans. We had Girls Region 3A golf take place in Mitchell today. Trey Spear of Chamberlain, she was the medalist for the tournament, shooting an 83. Winner area is Gracie Root. She was runner-up with an 87. Natalie Nelson of Chamberlain was third with a 94. Chamberlain's Jade McQuirk, she tied for fourth with a 96. Winner area is Claire Provacek was seventh overall with a 98. Or teammate Peyton Sargent, she tied for 8th, shooting a 100. Chamberlain won the team title by 16 strokes over winner area. Boys and girls Region 5B golf in Pier, Derek Brueggemann and Miller, he was the medalist for the boys tournament, shooting a 74. Lyman's MJ Deem, he qualified

0: Denver State, shooting an 86. Miller was first as a team on the boys' side. Jace Puga Miller, she was the medalist in the girls' tournament, shooting a 79. Taya Anderson of Jones County tied for sixth. She shot a 98. Miller won the girls' team title. Selby Area was second. We had Boys and Girls Region Golf take place in Mitchell yesterday. Burke's Brody Indahl was the medalist in the boys' tournament. Burke coach Billy Joe Indahl talks about the kids' overall day.
1: We already knew kind of going in the weather wasn't going to be the most ideal tournament weather, so we just had to be prepared for what we could with our rain gear and hand warmers and all the things that you would hope we'd have to be, or you could be done with by now, but it is what it is. We live in South Dakota. So yeah, the conditions and the temperature was not favorable. It was very chilly. The wind did pick up a little bit, and then it did rain kind of half a day for some of our players. The players who teed off early were lucky enough to get done before the rain kind of settled in. Playing in those conditions are tough, but like we tell our kids, everybody has to play in it. So it's kind of fair game for everyone, and just do the best you can and control the things that you can control. Yeah, Brody Indahl did an outstanding job. He finished his last hole of the day with an eagle, which put him ahead to win the tournament with a 77. So he actually broke the school record for a Cougar record for a region low with a 77. So that was pretty cool too. And to win his first tournament at regions is pretty awesome. So yeah, he just had an outstanding day.
0: That again was Burke golf coach Billy Joe Indahl. Softball this evening, we got Winter Area hosting Bridgewater Emory. Little League baseball on the schedule tonight. Ainsworth Colomb's at Winter Gold, Burke's at Winter Purple, Clearfield's at Gregory Red, Gregory White's at Lyman. Twins back at it tonight with the Astros at Target Field, first pitch at 6:40. Well, Plaque Geddes golfer Mallory Gant won regions yesterday, in case you missed it, in Mitchell. Here's Plaque Geddes coach Brooke Bonney talking about her solid season.
2: You know, Mallory's just been a solid player for us for the last 3 years. She's always ready to compete. There's been some times where she struggled, and she has worked on her game to get back from those struggles. But yesterday, as she said it, she was locked in. She knew what she wanted to do. She knew what she had to do, and she did it. It was really fun to watch.
0: That again was Plaque Geddes golf coach Brooke Bonney. Chamberlain, don't forget, has their athletic awards night tonight, 6:30 start time in the Chamberlain gym. The Winter High School track and field team, don't forget, will be hosting a youth track meet tomorrow. That is for students to begin to garden through fifth grades or your field. Coming up tomorrow, we'll have updates every half inning of Super Regional Club Baseball starting in the 2 o'clock hour on 1260. At Leahy Bowl at 2 o'clock, you got Winter Cologne taking on Hot Springs. 2 p.m. in Platte tomorrow, you got Platte taking on Chamberlain. We'll also have every half inning updates of the 4:15 contest at Leahy Bowl as Gregory County takes on Belle Fouche. Now, should we have area teams play in the 6:30 contest in Platte and in Winter, we'll have every half inning updates tomorrow on 93.7 FM. The Gregory Golf Program has some nice highlights at Regions yesterday in Mitchell. Here is their coach, Brittany Reber.
3: On the boys' side, we had Austin Vasico, Wyatt Beck, AJ Lutt, and Jacob Klein golfing for us. And Jacob Klein ended up shooting an 88, which placed him 17th. So he made the cut for the state tournament by just a couple of places. I believe they took 21 total golfers. So he was pretty proud of his accomplishment. And then on the girls' side, they took 16 golfers. And we had Gracie Biggins shoot a 106, good enough for 15th place. So she also earned her spot at the state tournament.
0: That again was Gregory golf coach, Brittany Reber. KWIR Sports, I'm Chris Dasky.
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6: 29 on your Tuesday. 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
8: I have a poem, Hand in Hand, by Janet Walkinshaw. A father and his little boy were walking hand in hand, while sunset's heavenly beauty laid a blessing o'er the land. Daddy, what does Christmas mean? Well, son, there was a night, long ago, in a village far away, a very special babe was born. He gave us Christmas Day. That little boy was God's own son. He is the Christ, you see, and God, our Heavenly Father, sent him for you and me. For you and me, what does that mean? How can he help us so? Oh, Daddy, I didn't understand. I really want to know. He came, my child, to save us, for we so often stray, and when he comes to earth again, that'll be our finest day. Christ is our precious gift from God. He is our bright tomorrow. Because of Jesus, God forgives us if we truly are sorrow. So if we do our very best as Jesus

0: Jesus said to do, and always help each other and let God's love shine through, and pray to be forgiven whenever we do wrong, then we shall be in heaven and hear the angels sing their song. In spirit, Christ is with us still. We never shall forget, and know upon his birthday, the world remembers yet. Thank you, Daddy. Now I see. It's called Hand in Hand.
1: I have some science to share with everyone today. It says, stop avoiding the fire. A wood fire isn't just for warmth. It's a biological reset. The near-infrared, or NIR, and red light from a campfire penetrate deep into your tissue, stimulating the mitochondrial oxidase, I think that's the way they say that, and supporting cellular repair. And with virtually no blue light in the spectrum, your body gets a natural cue to wind down, boost melatonin, and settle into deep restorative sleep. It's the kind of light that your biology has always recognized. So that must be why we feel so welcome around a campfire or something. And the fireplace does have a biological effect on your body.
0: Well, that makes a lot of sense because it's sure fun to sit around a fire.
1: So eat some beef, get your protein and your nutrients, and then sit around the campfire.
0: Indeed. Before they invented drawing boards, what did they go back to?
1: They went to rocks, I guess, and drawing things in the sand.
0: Oh, you don't have to try to answer these. Oh, I think okay. That's the whole point.
1: I thought it was a quiz.
0: Yeah, no. Why do black olives come in cans and green olives come in jars? I wondered that.
1: It's a good question, yeah.
0: Yeah. How do not walk on the grass signs get there?
1: Somebody had permission to walk on the grass.
0: Oh, how come there aren't bee batteries?
1: I don't know.
0: I don't
1: know. Good question.
0: If anybody has an answer, let us know. Did Washington flash a quarter when asked for ID?
1: No.
0: Would have if I were him. In a country of free speech, why are there phone bills?
1: True.
0: Where are Preparation H through Preparation G?
1: I don't know. Everything kind of disappeared.
0: If you get cheated by the Better Business Bureau, now who are you going to complain to?
1: That's a good question as well. All of these are good questions.
0: Well, there you go. What was the best thing before sliced bread?
1: Peanut butter.
0: I think I agree. If the pen is mightier than the sword and a picture is worth 1,000 words, how dangerous is a fax?
1: Ooh, well, that could be very, very dangerous.
0: You know, what's really interesting is not everyone might know what a fax is. That's interesting.
1: That's true. That's true. They don't know what the fax machines are.
0: If you don't know what that is, check with somebody around you that's a little older.
1: And we want you to keep listening to the good stuff.
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If you love me, let me know, by golly. Country 1260 at 442. Saying a happy anniversary to Charles and Bev Axtell of Winter. Here come those Kansas City Lights with Steve Warner. Here

Whether you're a fan of the Cougars, Black Panthers, or Falcons, we know you're all fans of Small Town Radio. And that's us, Country 1260.

Randy Travis, if I didn't have you at 451 at Country 1260, as we say a happy birthday to Lynn Shippey here in Winter. Hey, if you're looking to dine out tonight, how about Platte Creek Store and Campground? Always good eats there. They got Chiswick with fries tonight. And then remember, they got a lot of entertainment this weekend. Todd Live will play Friday night from 8:30 to 12:30. 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Also, it's opening weekend at the Winter Drive-In Theater. We're looking forward to this. They're going to have shows of the new Mandalorian Star Wars movie. They'll have shows Saturday and Sunday. Talking to Jill Mosher about that today. She's thinking, probably with the cloud cover, probably about a 9:30 approximate start time for the movie Saturday and Sunday at the Winter Drive-In. Great night to catch a Lily baseball game in the area tonight. We got Ainsworth Colome at Winter Gold tonight, Burke's at Winter Purple, Clearfield's at Gregory Red, Gregory White's at Lyman in Presho for Lily baseball for tonight. Let's talk about that weather forecast here at 452. It's brought to you by our friends at the Gustav's Convenience Stores. They have locations in Mission, White River Wagner, Lake Andes, Wombly, Winter, Gregory, and Lower Brule. They're open every single day with that really good Chester's Chicken, 24-hour fuel, RF's Real Food Real Fast, the Gustav's. North Central Nebraska, possibility areas of frost on the overnight with temps down to the mid-30s, not a whole lot of wind either. Wednesday, a 40% chance of rain in the afternoon with a high of about 59 expected. And then Thursday, sunny and breezy with a high of 67. South Central South Dakota, like North Central Nebraska, there is that possibility areas of frost on the overnight, temps down to the mid-30s. 30% chance of rain Wednesday afternoon, tomorrow's high at 62. And then Thursday, a high near 68 and sunny, south winds 16 to 22 on Thursday. 40% chance of rain Thursday night. Friday showers are likely with a high of 62. Temperatures not bad here this afternoon. 58 in Chamberlain, 58 in Pier. It's 59 in Ainsworth, 58 in Valentine, 58 in Gregory, 58 degrees here at 1260. Headed towards dinner time, headed towards quitting time. Emmy Lou Harris will take us to the top of the hour next here at 1260.

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1: ABC News, I'm Wayne Cabot. We're learning there will be perpetual protection for the president under his settlement with the IRS. ABC Stephen Portnoy.
2: An order from the acting attorney general has the Justice Department agreeing it is forever barred and precluded from pursuing any currently pending matters against Donald Trump, his family, or Trump-affiliated entities. The order specifically mentions any tax returns filed up to the date of the settlement of the lawsuit. The order, which does not spell out or speak to any matters which might be pending, is signed by Todd Blanche, who previously served as the president's personal defense lawyer.
1: About the other part of the settlement, Vice President J.D. Vance says it using nearly $2 billion taxpayer dollars to compensate wronged Americans would finally put an end to what happened on January 6th.
3: Let's turn the page on this thing that we did under the last administration where we tried to throw people in prison because they had the wrong politics. Let's throw people in prison who broke the law.
1: He didn't rule out paying compensation to people convicted of assaulting police officers that day. ABC's Alex Stone is in San Diego with new information about the teenagers who shot up an Islamic center, killing three before killing themselves.
4: We have learned from sources that they were recording and live streaming this event as well. Law enforcement is reviewing very graphic video that was posted to a Gore website that showed this unfolding live and the end of it happening live as well, where they took their own lives. And so that is a part of this investigation. But it appears that they planned this. They had a lot of hate. And they arrived here at the center yesterday, and they carried this out.
1: President Trump says he was an hour away from ordering more strikes on Iran this week, but then Gulf allies pressured him to hold off.
5: Yeah, it was all done. The boats, the ships are all loaded. They're loaded to the brim, and we're all set to start.
1: Brent crude at $107 a barrel now. 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
1: Days after hosting President Trump, China is now welcoming Vladimir Putin, ABC national security analyst

0: Mick Mulroy.
1: I think President Putin really wanted to get there as quickly as possible. Obviously, he views a relationship with China as absolutely pivotal. Those two countries believe they're a main pillar in the new multipolar world, as I'd like to say. And so he wants to really shore up that alliance and make sure there was no separation, if you will, from the President Trump's visit to Beijing.
0: The American missionary doctor who got infected with Ebola in Central Africa is on his way to Germany for treatment as the death toll hits 131. A Florida Lyft driver tried to lift a customer's pockets by claiming the customer's daughters spilled food and drink and sent a picture to prove it. But upon closer examination,
2: she goes, "Dad, that's AI. You could see the Gemini logo on the bottom right-hand side of one of the photos."
0: That's the logo for Google's AI Gemini. Bert Gore telling ABC affiliate WPBF, lesson learned.
2: If you're not paying attention to this and, you know, you're getting charged $75, I mean, you know, it can really add up. So you really got to pay attention.
0: He says that a Lyft representative agreed that they were fake pictures, apologized, and has now blocked that driver. Hosting a Super Bowl for the first time, Nashville, Tennessee, getting the honor in 2030. I'm Wayne Cabot, ABC News.
3: 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That ticket? 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

0: Cody Johnson and Carrie Underwood. I'm going to love you on Real Country. My name is Al Farwell. 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

0: Mel Tillis and the Good Woman Blues on Real Country. My name is Al Farber. You can fight weight gain if you sleep in the nude. Poor sleep quality is associated with putting on extra pounds. People who sleep less than 5 hours a night are more likely to gain weight. Sleeping in the nude instead of in pajamas promotes better sleep. So if you are better or you're getting better sleep by sleeping in the nude, you're sleeping for longer and reducing the chances of gaining weight. 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
6: 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On the overnight, looking at clear skies in north central Nebraska with temps down in the mid 30s, north winds 5 to 10. Just a 20% chance of rain Wednesday afternoon, partly sunny with a high of 61, south winds 10 to 15. Cloudy on Wednesday night, temps down to about 40, and 20.

0: 20% chance of rain Thursday afternoon, partly sunny with a high of 66. Clear skies expected on the overnight in south central South Dakota with temps down to the mid-30s, north winds 5 to 10. Breezy with increasing clouds Wednesday, Wednesday's high at 63, south wind gusts to be approaching 30 miles an hour. Cloudy on Wednesday night, temps down to 43, south wind 16 to 18, gusting as high as 26. Looking at Thursday's forecast, 20% chance of rain Thursday afternoon, breezy and sunny with a high of 67.
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2: From ABC News, I'm Dave Packard. The Senate narrowly advanced an Iran war powers resolution this afternoon by a vote of 50 to 47. It's the first time the Senate's approved moving forward with the resolution after seven previously failed votes. Republican Senator Bill Cassidy switched his vote after getting primaried over the weekend by a Trump-endorsed challenger. An extraordinary order from the Justice Department barring the IRS from investigating past actions of President Trump, his oldest sons, and their companies. It follows the Justice Department's new fund, $1.8 billion in taxpayer money to compensate Trump allies, potentially going to January 6 rioters who attacked police officers. On the Hill today, Senator Chris Van Hollen calling out Acting Attorney General Todd Blanche.
3: Yesterday, you created a $1.8 billion slush fund to dole out taxpayer dollars to the president's supporters, including those who attacked this Capitol on January 6. That is pure theft of public funds.
2: The first polls closing in a critical primary night. Kentucky, Georgia, Alabama, Pennsylvania, Idaho, and Oregon are all in the spotlight. In Kentucky, President Trump wants to oust incumbent Republican Congressman Tom Massey, who he accuses of being disloyal.
4: Massey's closing argument to voters in Kentucky is that he best represents his district. He also points to money flowing into northern Kentucky from the GOP establishment from all across the country, particularly from supporters of Israel, all in favor of his opponent, former Navy SEAL Ed Galright.
2: ABC Stephen Portnoy. Authorities in San Diego are still trying to determine a motive for yesterday's shooting at an Islamic center. Two teenage gunmen believed to have killed three people. The gunmen later died from self-inflicted gunshot wounds. ABC's Alex Stone in San Diego.
5: We have learned from sources that they were recording and live streaming this event as well. Law enforcement is reviewing very graphic video that was posted to a Gore website.
2: The shooting being investigated as a hate crime. You're listening to ABC News.
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2: CDC is confirming an American missionary doctor, Dr. Peter Stafford, has tested positive for Ebola in Central Africa. Dr. Stafford's been evacuated to Germany for treatment and monitoring. Dr. Scott Myrie is one of Stafford's colleagues.
9: He put himself unknowingly at risk by doing surgery on a very sick patient who ended up probably dying from Ebola.
2: Officials say there are over 500 suspected cases and 131 deaths that could be connected to the outbreak. Pope Leo is expected to release an encyclical to address the challenges surrounding AI technology with the help of Anthropic co-founder Christopher Ola. The White House today, Vice President Vance addressing the encyclical.
10: One of the things I always found fascinating about Pope Leo is that he chose the name

0: Leo the 14th, which of course is recollecting Leo the 13th. Leo the 13th was the Pope during a period of incredible industrial transformation in the entire world. Of course, that industrial transformation, according to a lot of people, led to the rise of fascism and communism in Europe. I think it was interesting that Leo the 14th chose that name to maybe apply Christian social teaching in a new era with a new technological innovation, in the same way that the Industrial Revolution was the technological innovation of its time.
1: Less than a week after President Trump's China summit, Vladimir Putin now meeting with President Xi in Beijing. The Kremlin says Putin and Xi plan to discuss economic and international issues. Dave Packer, ABC News.
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Half Cherokee and Choctaw. 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
1: Well, I can kill a deer or a buffalo with just my arrow and my hickory bow. From 100 yards, don't you know, I do it all the time.

0: underneath a favorite country song on Real Country. My name is Al Farbo. Pickup lines don't work, and a team of psychologists have figured out why. Most women don't like them. The researchers have found that men consistently think that very explicit pickup line will win over a woman's heart. In fact, the only lines that really work are those that suggest that the man is a nice guy or fun to be with, and even those don't work on every single female that was in the study. More of your favorite old country songs are coming up right around the corner for you from Alan Jackson, Gone Country, Steve Warner, and Linda, and more next right here on Real.
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0: Alabama, and Take Me Down on Real Country. My name is Al Farber. You've got to have friends, especially at work. People with three close friends at work were 46% more likely to be extremely satisfied with their jobs and 88% more likely to be satisfied with their lives, according to research based on more than 5 million interviews. Those with a best friend at the office also had fewer accidents and are more engaged with customers. More of your favorite old country songs are coming up right around the corner for you from Merle Haggard, Okie from Muskogee, Jordan Davis, Tucson Too Late, and more of your favorites are all coming up next right here on Real Country.
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2: From ABC News, I'm Dave Packard. Critical primaries tonight. Polls have closed in Kentucky and most of Georgia in the closely watched Kentucky House race. With more than 72% of the vote reported, ABC News projects Trump-endorsed Ed Gelrin will defeat incumbent Thomas Massey. ABC's Stephen Fortnoy.
3: Thomas Massey has been a thorn in the side of House Republican leadership for years, most recently pushing for the release of the Epstein files and for Congress to try to force an end to the Iran war. And with the historically thin margin that the GOP has had in the House this Congress, Massey has had outsized influence by occasionally withholding his support or by joining with Democrats on various things.
2: Alabama, Pennsylvania, Idaho, and Oregon are also holding primaries today. Authorities in San Diego are still trying to determine a motive for yesterday's shooting at an Islamic center. Two teenage gunmen believed to have killed three people. The gunman later died from self-inflicted gunshot wounds. FBI Special Agent in Charge Mark Remley says it's being investigated as a hate crime.
4: I can confirm there has been a manifesto that's been recovered. They didn't discriminate on who they hated.
2: In New York City, a 56-year-old mother and grandmother fell to her death through an uncovered manhole. Danike Skosanje parked her SUV on the street, stepped out, and dropped 10 feet. Carlton Wood said he saw her fall.
5: She was screaming, "I'm dying." That's what I kept hearing her screaming over and over, "I'm dying."
2: The medical examiner's office still investigating the woman's death, but police say when she fell through the hole, she went into cardiac arrest from the extreme steam heat. The utility says a truck that drove over it dislodged the manhole cover. The Justice Department today issuing an addendum to its sweeping settlement to end President Trump's lawsuit against the IRS that would bar the government from conducting audits of tax returns filed by Trump, his family, and their companies. The order is signed by acting U.S. Attorney General Todd Blanche, who previously served as President Trump's personal lawyer. You're listening to ABC News.
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